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2: This is Eric Ryder with a quick look at our KXY weather outlook. We'll see partly cloudy skies through the night and a low around 53. A sunny and warm Tuesday with a high near 84. Mostly cloudy for Wednesday with a high near 70. Then back to partly sunny for Thursday with a high near 68. And Friday a high near 64.
3: Ah, the sun shines. Another beautiful day in our beautiful corner of the world here in the great Pacific Northwest. It is AM 880 KIXI. This is Seth Thompson. Hey, how you doing? So, quick outlook on how this week is looking. So, we have Tacoma Rainiers games. They are going to be at Sacramento. They're going to be a little bit later this week. So we're going to be cutting over like 6:30. So you'll have a nice mix of music and a nice game to enjoy. So we are offering it from all sides here on Seattle's Retro Radio. So cool. Let's start with music. It's an all-music evening. Tacoma Rainiers are in transit. They will be at Sacramento tomorrow, as I said. And let's start off Roberta Flack style. I like Roberta Flack. And Frank and Nancy Sinatra. I watched From Here to Eternity the other night and really got a, I had an appreciation for Frank Sinatra's acting chops. So I wanted to make sure I played one of his this evening. Some Joe Jackson, some Blood, Sweat, and Tears. It is KXY. Hey, my friend. Hope you're having a good day. Strumming.

going wrong around. Joe Jackson. Damn. Here on AM880 KIXI, is she really going out with him? It's Kixie, and we're playing some music this evening. It's an all-music evening, and I wanted to make sure that you checked out the rewards page, because every Monday we refresh the rewards page, and you can go right there at KIXI.com, or head over to our app, and you can win passes to see the Beach Boys when they're playing at Marymore Park, and enter to win every day, because the more you win, or sorry, the more... The more you enter, the higher your possibility of winning, and I'd like you to win. So keep on entering, and head on down to the websites, and I got some Blood, Sweat, and Tears for you. Man, I love Blood, Sweat, and Tears. Al Cooper was great, but David Clayton Thomas, he's about to, you know, do his thing.

0: Dixie Cups, Iko. Iko, here on AM 880 KIXI. So, we had a nice big ol' office meeting today with office food. We're living high on the hog. There's some churros still in the kitchen. I'm liking that. There's some cookies. So, Anna D., I mean, I'm sure you know about that. I saw you, and I just want to make sure that you're aware of the goodness that still exists in the kitchen. But as far as the goodness existing on Seattle Metro's roads, I leave that up to you.
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a little novelty track for you. Hermits, Hermits, I'm Henry VIII, I am here on Kixie. So let's do some, I want to go through the business. Let's go to the business. Tacoma Rainiers are going to be playing a little bit later this week. So first pitch will be 6:45 all this week. They're going to be at Sacramento taking on the Rivercats, and that's going to be starting tomorrow. Tonight's an all-music evening. So let's dish in for some music. I played some Joe Jackson a little bit ago. Let's play some more of that era. I love that era. Elvis Costello coming up in a sec. Stevie Wonder and the Monkees right now.

0: There's nothing funny about Seattle Metro traffic. You never know what's going to be out on the roads. A delay. There may be a chain on the road. It seems like there's been a lot of objects in road lately in my commute and also listening to Anna D's reports. So that's interesting. I don't know if that's a trend that I like, but I've been noticing it more and more.
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2: Right, it's not your imagination, Seth. So everyone, you gotta secure your loads. But right now, we're not dealing with an accident in Bellevue anymore. That collision northbound 405 at Lake Hills Boulevard cleared, and so did the backups behind it. Some of the slowdowns shifting northbound on 405 north of Bellevue towards Kirkland. Westbound 16 at Burnham Drive, a brush fire blocking the right lane, and a 3-mile backup that starts at Olympic Drive right up to that scene. I'm Anna D, Kixie Traffic.
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I feel like I'm really getting into summer reading recently. I was reading Pat O'Day's book. It was all just rock and roll about, I mean, including Jimi Hendrix's story when he was playing at the Spanish Castle and all that. I wasn't alive in the 60s. I've heard some stories from my folks about the Northwest in the 60s, and it sounds fascinating. So, just a little slice of history that I am super curious about, and I'm super happy to play some Jimi Hendrix, Purple Haze, here on AM880 KIXI. I'm also happy to play some Eagles, but really, if you catch me on a good day, I'm happy to play just about anything. David Roberts coming up in a sec, some Bobby Darin. Good stuff. Seattle's Retro Radio.

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1: Good news, the earlier fire on westbound 16 at Burnham Drive is now out and the right lane is reopened. The backup is actually cleared out, so that's really good news. Eastbound 18, seeing slowdowns between Federal Way and Auburn, right up to C Street where it finally shakes free. Southbound 167, tough going through Pacific towards 24th, and heavy going on both directions of I-5 moving into downtown Seattle with the Mariners game that starts at 6:40. I'm Ina D, Kixie Traffic.
2: NBC News Radio, I'm Lisa Carton. President Trump thinks the U.S. and Iran have been talking too much, with conflicting reports about the state of the negotiations. Earlier today, reports indicated Iran was suspending peace negotiations with the U.S. and would seek complete closure of the Strait of Hormuz, due largely to Israel attacking its ally, Hezbollah, in Lebanon. Trump told NBC News, "We've been talking too much to Iran," adding, "Going silent would be very good." Later, Trump posted that talks with Iran are still moving forward at a rapid pace. Trump also said he had spoken with Israeli leader Benjamin Netanyahu and the leader of Hezbollah, and both agreed not to attack each other. The Justice Department says it will abide by a court ruling that temporarily paused the Trump administration's so-called anti-weaponization fund. More from Chris Caraggio.
3: The fund was established from a settlement reached between the Trump family and the IRS to resolve long-running disputes others may have with the Biden administration. The fund would have also gave those pardoned related to the January 6th Capitol riot a way to get payouts for what they said was government overreach.
2: Primary elections will take place in six states on Tuesday for the U.S. House, Senate, and governor races. Voters head to the polls in Iowa, Montana, New Jersey, New Mexico, South Dakota, and California, where the race for Los Angeles mayor and governor have garnered plenty of national attention. Democrat Javier Becerra held a campaign rally in Long Beach over the weekend where he touted his experience.
4: I am not learning this job on day one. I have done this job.
2: Two Republicans in California have made some inroads in the reliably blue state. Fox News contributor Steve Hilton for governor and reality TV star Spencer Pratt for mayor. Taylor Swift is releasing new music for the Toy Story 5 soundtrack. The singer announced her original song, I Knew It, I Knew You, on social media today. 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
5: This is a Bloomberg Money Minute. Fresh record closing highs today for the Dow, the Nasdaq, and the S&P 500, thanks to encouraging words from President Trump about ongoing U.S. talks with Iran and a ceasefire agreement between Israel and Hezbollah militants in Lebanon. At the close, the Dow up 46 points, the Nasdaq added 114, the S&P up 20, but oil closed 5% higher to around $92 a barrel. Shares of AI chipmaker Nvidia, the most valuable company on the planet, up more than 6% today on news it's getting back into the PC market with a new chip called the RTX Spark Superchip that's going to be put into Dell and Lenovo laptops and desktops this fall. That's for AI purposes, and it's going to take a lot of business away from Intel. And those shares fell almost 5% today, taking shares of fellow chipmaker Qualcomm down almost 9%. And today's June 1st, the start of the new Atlantic hurricane season runs through December 1st. Tom Busby, Bloomberg Radio.
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8: This is Eric Ryder with a quick look at our Kixie weather outlook. We'll see partly cloudy skies through the night and a low around 53. A sunny and warm Tuesday with a high near 84. Mostly cloudy for Wednesday with a high near 70. Then back to partly sunny for Thursday with a high near 68. And Friday a high near 64.
9: As far as I'm concerned, that's just about the perfect temperature. So, maybe if you're opening up all the windows in your house, make a nice breezeway and clear out the spring air and bring in the summer air. in your spot. It's AM 880 KIXI. This is Seth Thompson, and Tacoma Rainiers are playing tomorrow, and they're playing a little bit later, so I want to make sure you know the schedule for the week. First pitches will be 6:45 all this week, so we'll be cutting over like 6:30 or so. So a little extra bites of music for you, and then a great Tacoma Rainiers game. That sounds like a perfect schedule. And it's an all-music evening this evening, and Eric will be hopping on at 8 o'clock to play some even more Kixie goodness, but I have some great Kixie stuff before that. Doobie Brothers coming up in this music set, who I'm very excited to see at White River this year. Again, I don't know how many times I've seen those guys, but man, I love them. Eddie Grant, Herb Alpert, and his Tijuana Brass. Never, ever forget the Tijuana Brass. And some Dire Straits right now with Sultans of Swing. There's no Sting in this one. He didn't do any guest vocals on this particular song, but it still stands out. Let's listen to the Knopfler Brothers do their thing.

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3: That's right. Don't sweat the small stuff. You'll be home really soon. I'm sure of it. And westbound I-90, maybe that's heavier than we want it to be. But, you know, we have a Mariners game today at 640. So slow going through the Mount Baker Tunnel towards the stadium exits. Both directions of I-5, heavy getting through downtown Seattle towards the Ship Canal Bridge. Westbound 520, we're also seeing some slow moving traffic from Motlake Boulevard right over to I-5. But good news is westbound 16, back to speed through Gig Harbor. I'm Anna D, Kixie traffic.
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Diving a little bit into Chuck Berry's Old Wall here on AM 880 KIXI, and also taking the opportunity to say words like Old Wall. That's the evening that we have planned ahead of us. So let's do some sitting on the dock of the bay. Sounds nice and chill for a nice, you know, summer night like it is this evening here in the great Pacific Northwest.

0: Wildflowers is one of my favorite eras of Tom Petty. After he left the Heartbreakers and was trying to figure out, like, even though most of the Heartbreakers performed on that album, still trying to find, like, a drummer, and, like, even Dave Grohl from Nirvana sitting in for a little bit, just trying to, I don't know, find a good touring group. I like that. It's a lot of, this era is fascinating to me, and Wildflowers is my favorite Tom Petty album. I will listen to it front to back any day of the week. It's AM880KIXI, all music evening here in the Great Pacific Northwest. Nice weather going on, but is the traffic okay? It's always lingering in the back of my mind. Is the traffic okay? Let's check in with Anna D. She knows the answer to that.
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2: Unfortunately, it's not okay, Seth. It's not even A-okay. We had an earlier collision westbound on I-90 at the Mount Baker Tunnel, just clear to the Rainier exit, but still a lot of heavy traffic from the Mercer Lid across the span of the floating bridge. While westbound 520 is improving, it's just sluggish from Portage Bay right over to I-5 because of the slowdowns on northbound I-5 before 520 to the Ship Canal Bridge. But it's also tough on northbound I-5 from Holgate right over to James Street. I'm Anna D, Kixie Traffic.
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Well, I feel like I've been through a journey, like a nice journey. Not listening to Journey, but taken on a musical journey. Gordon Lightfoot, Wreck of the Edmund Fitzgerald, here on AM880KIXI. So, it is a Monday evening. Tacoma Rainiers are in transit. They will be back tomorrow, and they will be at Sacramento versus the Rivercats. Going to be a little bit later games this evening, too, so you'll be getting a nice double dose of music and a nice game. It's going to be great. 6:45 first pitch pretty much all this weekend, except for Saturday, which is 6:37 for some reason. That's very specific. And we go start that up tomorrow. So, music evening this evening, we just like taking it easy. So do the Commodores, and they're going to do it right now.

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1: NBC News Radio, I'm Lisa Carton. President Trump thinks the U.S. and Iran have been talking too much, with conflicting reports about the state of the negotiations. Earlier today, reports indicated Iran was suspending peace negotiations with the U.S. and would seek complete closure of the Strait of Hormuz, due largely to Israel attacking its ally, Hezbollah, in Lebanon. Trump told NBC News, "We've been talking too much to Iran," adding, "Going silent would be very good." Later, Trump posted that talks with Iran are still moving forward at a rapid pace. Trump also said he had spoken with Israeli leader Benjamin Netanyahu and the leader of Hezbollah, and both agreed not to attack each other. The candidates in the Los Angeles mayoral race are making a final push ahead of Tuesday's election. The race has garnered national attention since reality TV star Spencer Pratt started getting some traction in the polls. The Republican still trails two Democratic candidates, City Council member Nithya Raman and incumbent mayor Karen Bass.
2: There is a clear choice. We want somebody that has proven and delivered versus somebody who has a lot of theory and wonderful ideas, but the city needs to have the job done. And then there's a guy that functions in fantasy world.
1: However, some political analysts say Spencer Pratt does have an outside shot, comparing his campaign to President Trump's rise in 2016 when he ran as a political outsider. If none of the candidates win a majority in Tuesday's primary, the top two vote-getters will face off in the November 3rd general election. A judge is granting pop star Sabrina Carpenter a temporary restraining order against an alleged stalker. Court records say 31-year-old William Applegate tried to forcefully enter her Los Angeles home. He allegedly pretended to know the singer. Carpenter's security team removed him, and he was arrested after refusing to leave the property. Less than 24 hours later, after Applegate was released from custody and loitered on her driveway. 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
3: This is a Bloomberg Money Minute. Fresh record closing highs today for the Dow, the NASDAQ, and the S&P 500, thanks to encouraging words from President Trump about ongoing U.S. talks with Iran and a ceasefire agreement between Israel and Hezbollah militants in Lebanon. At the close, the Dow up 46 points, the NASDAQ added 114, the S&P up 20, but oil closed 5% higher to around $92 a barrel. Shares of AI chipmaker NVIDIA, the most valuable company on the planet, up more than 6% today on news it's getting back into the PC market with a new chip called the RTX Spark Superchip that's going to be put into Dell and Lenovo laptops and desktops this fall. That's for AI purposes, and it's going to take a lot of business away from Intel, and those shares fell up almost 5% today, taking shares of fellow chipmaker Qualcomm down almost 9%. And today's June 1st, the start of the new Atlantic hurricane season runs through December 1st. Tom Busby, Bloomberg Radio.
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12: This is Eric Ryder with a quick look at our KIXI weather outlook. We'll see partly cloudy skies through the night and a low around 53. A sunny and warm Tuesday with a high near 84. Mostly cloudy for Wednesday with a high near 70. Then back to partly sunny for Thursday with a high near 68. And Friday a high near 64.
13: Thank you so much. It is a beautiful summer evening here in the Great Pacific Northwest. Although it is not summer yet? Not for another, 3 weeks, but boy, I've been feeling it lately. And tomorrow, you're definitely going to be feeling it. I have heard that it may be high 80s, mid 80s, so take it easy. Make sure you have some nice liquid refreshments to keep yourself hydrated. Maybe stay in the shade. Will I be wearing a hat? Yes, I will. I'm starting to get sunspots on my head. I'm a bald man. I got to take care of business. And I also have to take care of musical business, and that is what I'm going to do right now. Dionne Warwick, Nashville Teens, and hey, shout out to our old engineer. He loved Little Feat. I'm going to play Little Feat. Oh, Atlanta, starting off this hour of music here on Seattle's Retro Radio, AM 880 KIXI.

0: I always enjoy it when I get a letter. We do get letters here at Kixie every once in a while. It gets sent in and it puts a smile on my face every darn time. But something else that makes me happy is when somebody sends me an email and I can play a request for them. That makes me happy as well. We're always available. Seth at KIXI. You can hit me up. Studio at KIXI. You can hit all of us up. Benny, Laura, Eric, all of us. All of them see it. So be careful with your words. Be careful who you insult when you send it into studio. But send an email my way if you want to hear anything this evening. And Eric is also game too. Eric at KIXI. He's hopping on at 8 o'clock. He loves doing requests as well.
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0: 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I took

All right, my friend, quick refresh of business. Tacoma Rainiers, not this evening. They are in transit to Sacramento. They're going to be versus the Rivercats all this week. 6:45 is going to be first pitch tomorrow night. We will be cutting over right around 6:30. So a little bit of music for you on your way home, and then a nice Tacoma Rainiers game waiting for you at home. That sounds like a perfect ingredient for a perfect evening, especially as it starts to heat up like it's supposed to tomorrow night. But it's an all-music evening this evening. Eric is about to hop into studio, and I wish you the very best of evenings. Let's do some Trogs. I like the Trogs.

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1: NBC News Radio, I'm Lisa Carton. President Trump thinks the U.S. and Iran have been talking too much, with conflicting reports about the state of the negotiations. Earlier today, reports indicated Iran was suspending peace negotiations with the U.S. and would seek complete closure of the Strait of Hormuz due largely to Israel attacking its ally Hezbollah in Lebanon. Trump told NBC News going silent would be very good. Later, Trump posted that talks with Iran are still moving forward at a rapid pace. Trump also said he had spoken with Israeli leader Benjamin Netanyahu and the Hezbollah leader, and both agreed not to attack each other. Acting Attorney General Todd Blanche will testify before the House on Tuesday. His testimony before the House Appropriations Committee comes less than 24 hours after the Justice Department says it will abide by a court ruling that temporarily paused the Trump administration's so-called anti-weaponization fund. Blanche is expected to also be questioned about his department's handling of the Jeffrey Epstein files. Primary elections will take place in six states on Tuesday for the U.S. House, Senate, and governor races. In California, the race for governor and Los Angeles mayor have garnered plenty of national attention. That's because two Republicans have made some inroads in the reliably blue state. More from Chris Caraggio.
2: Democrat Tom Steyer is beating Republican Steve Hilton for second place in the latest poll in the race for California governor. Yesterday, Steyer spoke at a campaign event in Los Angeles.
3: California deserves better. California deserves a change. That's what I'm running to deliver.
2: The Emerson College poll released Saturday has Democrat Javier Becerra in the lead with 28% support. Steyer has 22%, followed by Hilton at 21%. The top two vote-getters tomorrow will advance to the general election in November.
1: Voters will also head to the polls in Iowa, Montana, New Jersey, New Mexico, and South Dakota. 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
4: 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I'll keep you updated with news, events, traffic and weather, along with some fun little tidbits to brighten your day. 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
5: This is Eric Ryder with a quick look at our Kixie weather outlook. We'll see partly cloudy skies through the night and a low around 53. A sunny and warm Tuesday with a high near 84. Mostly cloudy for Wednesday with a high near 70. Then back to partly sunny for Thursday with a high near 68. And Friday a high near 64.

KIXI, Martha and the Vandellas, Dancing in the Street. Happy Monday evening. Eric Ryder here with you for the next 3 hours, playing you more of your favorite Kixi music. On the way this hour, I've got the Zombies, got Johnny Horton, the Drifters, the Hollies, and much more. But right now, it's Argent. Here's Hold Your Head Up.

June 1st, 1963, Leslie Gore started a two-week run at number one on the U.S. singles chart with the Quincy Jones produced It's My Party. Of course, at that point, the legendary Quincy Jones, who, of course, spent some time in Seattle as well in his youth, was a staff producer for Mercury Records. So he produced that song as well as the follow-up, Judy's Turn to Cry. Remember that one? I think I may have to squeeze that in later in the week because, those two songs go hand in hand. Eric Ryder here with you on 880 KIXI. Looking back on this day in 1959, Johnny Horton had a number one hit, The Battle of New Orleans. It was number one on both the country and the pop charts here in the U.S., where it stayed for 2 months. The song was originally a poem written by high school teacher James Morris in 1936, which he put to the music of an old fiddle tune known as The 8th of January. Horton later won a Grammy Award for the song. Gonna play it for you now. Here's The Battle of New Orleans from Johnny Horton on 880 KIXI.

0: 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They'll love us too. Oh, and don't worry, there's plenty of great music for everybody. 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
1: 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More than 75% of commuters will be involved in a car accident at some point. J.P. 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

Jim and Dean with Surf City. Eric Reiner here with you. Thanks so much for tuning in tonight. I hope you'll stay tuned. Coming up, of course, at 11 o'clock is When Radio Was. And taking a look at the show for tonight, we've got an episode of Fibber McGee and

Folly from 1937 and The Couple Next Door from 1958. All right, we're going to get back into the music now with The Drifters, classic from them, On Broadway from 1963. Co-written by Barry Mann, Cynthia Well, and the legendary songwriting team of Jerry Lieber and Mike Stoller. It features a young Phil Spector playing the distinctive lead guitar solo on the song. Here it is now with The Drifters on Broadway on 880 KIXI.

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0: Originally from Los Angeles, California, the Turtles there with Happy Together. Eric Reiner here with you on a Monday night. Thanks so much for joining me tonight. Tacoma Rainiers return to the airwaves tomorrow. It's a 6:45 first pitch, which means a 6:30 broadcast, so you don't miss any of the pregame action. Be sure and tune in. They're in Sacramento all this week, and it's a 6:45 first pitch for Tuesday through Friday's game. Saturday, oddly enough, it's a 6:37 first pitch, and then 1:05 on Sunday. So I hope you tune in and cheer on your Tacoma Rainiers. Right now, we're back into the music with a classic soul tune from 1972, written by Kenny Gamble and Leon Huff, Harold Melvin and the Blue Notes. And here's Don Cornelius from Soul Train to introduce them.
1: Right now, brothers and sisters, we take great pride and pleasure in presenting to you five beautiful brothers who are responsible for two of the biggest hit records of 1972. At this time, would you welcome Harold Melvin and the Blue Notes.

0: Tuesday for the U.S. House, Senate, and governor races. Voters head to the polls in Iowa, Montana, New Jersey, New Mexico, South Dakota, and California, where that race for governor and Los Angeles mayor have garnered plenty of national attention. That's because two Republicans have made some inroads in reliably blue states. Fox News contributor Steve Hilton for governor and reality TV star Spencer Pratt for mayor. Pratt going after incumbent Mayor Karen Bass at a recent debate.
1: I blame this person for burning my house.
0: Elsewhere, Democrats in Iowa on Tuesday are looking for the best candidate they hope will fill the seat being vacated by retiring Republican Senator Joni Ernst in November. Golden State Warriors star Steph Curry is signing an endorsement deal with Chinese company Li Ning. Curry left Under Armour in November after 13 years with the company. He's now expanding his Curry brand venture globally. Lisa Carton, NBC News Radio.
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5: This is Eric Ryder with a quick look at our KXC weather outlook. We'll see partly cloudy skies through the night and a low around 53. A sunny and warm Tuesday with a high near 84. Mostly cloudy for Wednesday with a high near 70. Then back to partly sunny for Thursday with a high near 68. And Friday a high near 64.

Good evening, Eric Reiner here with you. That's the Beatles with P.S. I Love You. Thanks so much for tuning in on a Monday night. Happy to be here with you for the next couple hours here, continuing to play more of your favorite music. On the way, we've got Anne Murray, Simon & Garfunkel, Dobie Gray, and so much more. But right now, we're back into things with Shirley Bassey. Here's Goldfinger.

That's the Faces. Ooh la la. Their title track from the album of the same name. Of course, the Faces featured Rod Stewart and Ronnie Wood on guitar. And Ronnie Wood is celebrating a birthday today. He is 79 years old, born on this day in 1947. Of course, he's a guitarist, songwriter, painter, and radio presenter. Boy, I've got a lot of work to do if I want to catch up. Originally a member of the UK band The Byrds, spelled like the animal, not like The Byrds, you know, the B-Y-R-D-S Byrds. He first worked alongside Rod Stewart in the Jeff Beck Group. And he then got together with three members of the Small Faces to form the Faces. They were joined by Rod Stewart on vocals, and his songwriting partnership with Rod extended to Rod Stewart's early solo albums. Wood joined the Rolling Stones in 1975 after the departure of Mick Taylor. So happy birthday, Ronnie Wood. Again, great song from the Faces there. Maybe I'll squeeze in some Rolling Stones with him on it as well a little later, so do stay tuned for that. But right now, we're going to get back into the music with Simon and Garfunkel. They were at number one on this day in 1968 with this song, Mrs. Robinson. Of course, featured in the Dustin Hoffman and Anne Bancroft film, The Graduate. The song earned the duo a Grammy Award for Record of the Year in 1969. Here it is now on 880 KIXI.

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880-KIXI, a smash hit from 1986. Bruce Hornsby in the range there with The Way It Is. Bruce Hornsby coming to town. He's playing the Neptune Theater on Friday, June 5th. That's coming up very shortly, just a few days away. So if you want to go see Bruce Hornsby, be sure and get your tickets. Otherwise, you're going to have to head down to Medford, Oregon to catch him. That's going to be the closest show after Friday. Great tune from Bruce Hornsby. And right now, as I said before, we're celebrating the birthday of Ronnie Wood, of The Faces, the Jeff Beck Group, and, of course, the Rolling Stones. So here's a track he's featured on. It's the Rolling Stones with Miss You on 880 KIXI.

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8: 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Are there smooth, mellow sounds? Check. Are there falsetto voices flinging? Check. And you don't even need to ask. There are saxophones present at no extra charge. It's Saturday Night Sound Waves. And it's the more easy rock sounds of KIXI, hosted by me, Seth Thompson. Join me, won't you? I'll be sure to set the mood every Saturday at 5 p.m.

KIXI, a couple classic 80s hits in a row now, because that's the Lightning Seeds with Pure. They also do a great version of the Turtles song You Showed Me, but maybe we'll squeeze that in the future. Right now, going to continue in the 80s with the Pretenders. Here's Talk of the Town.

880 KIXI, Spanky and our gang there with Lazy Day. Eric Ryder here with you. Thanks so much for tuning in tonight as we cruise through the 9 o'clock hour here on a Monday. I do have When Radio Was coming up for you at 11 o'clock tonight, so stay tuned to KIXI. On the show tonight, it's an episode of Fibber McGee and Molly from 1937 and The Couple Next Door from 1958. But first, Gilbert O'Sullivan, the Irish singer-songwriter. Here's Alone Again, naturally, on 880 KIXI.

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1: NBC News Radio, I'm Tammy Trujillo. President Trump thinks the U.S. and Iran have been talking too much, with conflicting reports about the state of the negotiations. Earlier Monday, reports indicated Iran was suspending peace negotiations with the U.S. and would seek complete closure of the Strait of Hormuz, due largely to Israel attacking its ally Hezbollah in Lebanon. Trump later posted that talks with Iran are still moving forward at a rapid pace. He also said he'd spoken with Israeli leader Netanyahu and with Hezbollah, and both agreed not to attack each other. Cameras will be allowed in the courtroom for the Utah trial of Charlie Kirk's accused killer. On Monday, a judge in Provo denied a defense request to close an upcoming hearing to the media. The judge also set another preliminary hearing for June 12th to discuss accusations by Tyler Robinson's defense team that prosecutors violated the court's pretrial publicity gag order by talking to the media. The 23-year-old is accused of fatally shooting Kirk in September at Utah Valley University. Prosecutors say they will seek the death penalty. Acting Attorney General Todd Blanche will testify before the House on Tuesday. His testimony before the House Appropriations Committee comes less than 24 hours after the Justice Department said it will abide by a court ruling temporarily pausing the Trump administration's so-called anti-weaponization fund. Blanche is expected to also be questioned about his department's handling of the Jeffrey Epstein files. A federal judge is indefinitely delaying the federal civil trial over the collapse of Baltimore's Francis Scott Key Bridge. That case was set to begin Monday, but both sides agreed to pause the proceedings after a series of major settlements and new legal questions about the remaining claims. The lawsuit centers on whether the ship's owner and operator can limit their financial liability for the 2024 disaster that killed six construction workers. NFL star wide receiver A.J. Brown is headed to New England. The Philadelphia Eagles are getting a 2028 first-round pick and a 2027 fifth-round pick from the Patriots. Brown spent four seasons with the Eagles, winning Super Bowl 59 with the team. 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
5: This is Eric Ryder with a quick look at our Kixi weather outlook. We'll see partly cloudy skies through the night and a low around 53. A sunny and warm Tuesday with a high near 84. Mostly cloudy for Wednesday with a high near 70. Then back to partly sunny for Thursday with a high near 68. And Friday a high near 64.

Supremes, My World is Empty Without You. 880 KIXI. It's Eric Reiner here with you. Thanks so much for tuning in. Just one more hour here with you until 11 o'clock when I bring you another edition of When Radio Was. So stay tuned for that, but also stay tuned this hour for more of your favorite Kixie music. On the way, the Little River Band, the T-Bones, Phil Collins, Elvis Presley, and this one from Blood, Sweat, and Tears, You've Made Me So Very Happy.

880-KIXI, a classic instrumental from the T-Bones there. No matter what shape your stomach's in. Started life as a Alka-Seltzer jingle. The T-Bones did a rock and roll version of it, and it became a big hit for the group. Now, Daniel Hamilton was born on this day in 1946. He was a member of the T-Bones with his brother, Judd Hamilton, and later was the lead singer of the soft rock group Hamilton, Joe Frank, and Reynolds. They had a 1975 U.S. number one single with Fallen in Love. He passed away on December 23rd, 1994. Another big hit for Hamilton, Joe Frank, and Reynolds was this one, Don't Pull Your Love, right here on 880 KIXI.

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880-KIXI, Willie Nelson, with Always On My Mind. A song originally recorded by Elvis Presley and was later a hit for Willie Nelson, as well as the Pet Shop Boys a few years later. As long as we're talking about Elvis, we might as well play another Elvis classic. Here's Bossa Nova Baby, right here on 880-KIXI.

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1: 880-KIXI, Kenny Rogers and his 60s group, The First Edition. Ruby, Don't Take Your Love to Town, right here on 880-KIXI. Eric Ryder here with you, and just a quick reminder, if there's something you want to hear on the show, I love hearing from you. 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And here's the Bellamy Brothers with Let Your Love Flow right here on 880 KIXI.

Eric Ryder saying goodbye for tonight. I'll be back with you tomorrow after the Tacoma Rainiers broadcast. Just a quick reminder, that is at 6:30 tomorrow. And 6:30 broadcasts all week long. So be sure and tune in and cheer on your Tacoma Rainiers as they are down in Sacramento all this week as they battle the Rivercats. That's right. Had to think for a second what the Sacramento team was called. It's the Sacramento Rivercats. Anyway, I'm out of time for tonight. Again, I'll be back with you tomorrow when the Rainiers broadcast wraps up. Going to leave you now with the Swingin' Blue Jeans. Let's do the hippie shake. Fuck!

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1: NBC News Radio, I'm Tammy Trujillo. Primary elections will take place in six states on Tuesday for the U.S. House, Senate, and governor races. Details from Lisa Carton.
2: Voters head to the polls in Iowa, Montana, New Jersey, New Mexico, South Dakota, and California, where the race for Los Angeles mayor and governor have garnered plenty of national attention. Democrat Javier Becerra held a campaign rally in Long Beach over the weekend where he touted his experience.
3: I am not learning this job on day one. I have done this job.
2: Two Republicans in California have made some inroads in the reliably blue state. Fox News contributor Steve Hilton for governor and reality TV star Spencer Pratt for mayor. I'm Lisa Carton.
1: President Trump says talks with Iran are still moving forward. He made the comments in a Truth Social post Monday afternoon following reports that Iran was stepping away from talks. Iranian state media reported Tehran was ending negotiations and planned to fully block the Strait of Hormuz due to ceasefire violations by the U.S. Over the weekend, U.S. Central Command said it targeted Iranian military sites. The Justice Department says it will abide by a court ruling that temporarily paused the Trump administration's so-called anti-weaponization fund. The DOJ made that announcement on Monday. It came after reports said the White House would be backing away from the fund. The fund would have given those pardoned for offenses connected to the January 6th Capitol riot a way to get payouts for what they said was government overreach. OpenAI and CEO Sam Altman are being sued by the state of Florida. Attorney General James Uthmeyer is accusing OpenAI of putting profit over safety by marketing ChatGPT as safe while concealing that it could drive users toward harm. Florida is the first to sue OpenAI and Altman over the design and safety of ChatGPT. Euphoria has come to an end as viewers tuned in to watch the finale of the HBO drama's third and final season. Creator Sam Levinson defended the show's ending, calling it honest. 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
4: This is Eric Ryder with a quick look at our KIXI weather outlook. We'll see partly cloudy skies through the night and a low around 53. A sunny and warm Tuesday with a high near 84. Mostly cloudy for Wednesday with a high near 70. Then back to partly sunny for Thursday with a high near 68, and Friday a high near 64.
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9: I'm Greg Bell, and we begin in Wistful Vista, and later we'll visit with the couple next door. Fibber McGee and Molly, starring Jim and Marion Jordan, launched on radio in 1935. That was the beginning of a more than two-decade radio run. During that time, this series frequently finished at the top of the ratings. The episode I'm about to share with you is from early in the run, just a couple years after first arriving on radio. So while announcer Harlow Wilcox is already in place, the format a little different. According to some records, though, this does mark the first appearance of Harold Perry, not yet playing Gildersleeve, but rather as a car salesman at the auto show. Let's give it a listen as we head back to October 11, 1937.

0: About this time of year, out come the window screens. But it's a mistake. The new car bug is livelier and hungrier than ever, and we're afraid Molly has been badly bitten. Fibber, however, who is financially conservative, to put it mildly, thinks the old jalopy is good for a few more years of service. And here, tinkering around the family bus in the backyard at 79 Wistful Vista, we find Fibber McGee and Molly.
1: McGee, will you put that hammer down? There's enough dents in that car already.
2: I ain't knocking dents in it. I'm knocking dents out of it.
1: Well, why waste your time and effort? Let them fix it up when we trade it in.
2: Can't do that, Molly. Another couple of years and it'll be so loose that every time we cross the car tracks, it'll sound like somebody hit the jackpot.
1: It won't be a couple of years.
2: No, I don't know, Molly. I don't think it'll last much longer than that. You see,
1: McGee,
2: I...
1: Put that hammer down.
2: Oh.
1: Drop it.
2: There. See what you made me do? Bust the headlight lens.
1: Well, what do you have the headlights off for?
2: Well, I took them off to adjust them, and I wasn't sure which was the right one or which was the left one. I didn't want to put the right one on the left, or I'd find myself driving on the wrong side of the road at night, causing a head-on collision, which would smash the headlight, thus destroying the evidence that my headlights was on the wrong side.
1: Hey, quiet.
2: Okay.
1: I've come to the conclusion, dearie, that we must have a new car. Whoa. That antiquated egg beater's hardly befitting the dignity of a leading citizen of Wistful Vista.
2: Oh, you want me to go high hat, huh? No, sir. I'm Democratic, and I'll drive a Democratic-looking car.
1: Well, I don't care if it's Democratic or Republican, but I know we can never get a third party to ride in it.
2: Just the same, I'm going to hang on to this bus for a while. Why, shucks, it's just getting broken in good. Runs like a churn, or charm.
1: Talk about that car being Democratic. Those fenders bow to everybody they pass.
2: Are them fenders loose again? I thought I tied them on pretty tight that last time.
1: Look at that upholstery.
2: Well?
1: And that engine.
2: What's the matter with the engine?
1: Why, those cylinders pump more oil than the Rockefellers.
2: Say, do you know that one of the boys at the city hall was looking this car over yesterday? And he says to me that he wished they had a dozen of them just like it for squad cars.
1: Hmm.
2: Yeah.
1: Looks like another shakeup in the police department.
2: I think if you heard the way it's running now, Molly, you'd change your mind about a new car. All it needs is a couple of new plugs, a hose connection, new ring gears, and the rubber fixed up a little, and with another Johnson's waxing and a few tacks in the upholstery, it'll be practically new.
1: Yes, it would.
2: Betcha.
1: But this time, why don't you get a new car all at once instead of piece by piece?
2: Oh. Now, that ain't fair, Molly. Here, let me show you how sweet she pops them off since I adjusted it. Hand me that crank.
1: Here. Well, crank it up, McGee.
2: Oh, I am.
1: That's wonderful. I can't hardly hear it run.
2: It ain't running.
1: Oh. Well, what's the matter with it?
2: Some of the new parts is a little stiff yet, I guess.
1: Well, if they're stiff, it's probably rigor mortis setting in.
2: Oh, Molly, gee whiz.
1: Come away from there, McGee.
2: Now, wait a minute, Molly. I just want to
1: come away from there.
2: Okay. What you want?
1: Wash your hands. We're going downtown to the auto show.
2: Oh, there's no need for that. I can get a mechanic to come out here and fix it.
1: We don't want a mechanic. We want a car.
2: Oh, well, maybe that would be better. Then we can get a push around the block.
1: I mean a new car.
2: Oh, I wouldn't ask anybody with a new car to give us a push. It might scratch up their
1: McGee,
2: bumper.
1: Look me in the eye. Now then, what am I talking about?
2: Why, buying us a new car at the auto show.
1: Well, what are we waiting for?
2: Okay, let's go.

0: My, my, there's quite a crowd at the auto show this year, isn't there, McGee?
1: Excuse me, sir, have you tickets?
0: Tickets?
1: Or maybe you have a pass.
2: Nope, I ain't got a ticket and I don't need a pass. I'm a car owner, sis. Come on, Molly.
1: I'm sorry, sir, you must have tickets.
2: What do you mean we gotta have tickets?
1: Yes, sir, unless you're a dealer.
2: Unless I'm a dealer? Well, can you tie that, Molly? The guy that sells them gets in for nothing and the guy that buys them pays. It ain't right, that's...
0: Go ahead, dearie, buy a couple of tickets.
2: Well, as the guy says when he climbed on the harvesting machine, it goes against the grain, but I'll do it. Two tickets, sis. Come on.
0: Heavenly days. Look at the beautiful cars, McGee.
2: I know, but I don't want any of them. It breaks me all up to think of parting with our old car.
0: Well, it breaks me all up to ride in it.
3: Hello there, friends. Take a look at the new 1940 Smooth-O-Six. A beauty, isn't it?
2: 1940? You mean 1938.
3: Oh, no, we're 3 years ahead of the trade.
2: How many miles?
3: Let me tell you, friends, that turning a key in the ignition of a Smooth-O-Six is like rubbing Aladdin's wonderful ring.
0: He didn't have a ring. He had a lamp.
3: Exactly, madam. A lamp. And the Smooth-O-Six has 9 lamps. Headlamps, tail lamps, fog lamps, parking lamps, and a spotlight. It also has a dash light, key light, dome light.
2: Star light, star bright.
3: First star I've seen tonight.
2: I'll put it back in low and start over.
3: Why, friends, the Smooth-O-Six is not merely a fine motor car. It's a magic carpet. Wafting you to far places, bring you back safely.
2: Yeah, well, how many miles to the gallon?
3: Now, let me show you some of the new features to Smooth-O-Six.
0: What's new about this car? Looks just like last year's model to me.
3: Madam, externally it's much the same. But in construction, haven't you heard of our new double-jointed camshaft with the super-stress overhead widgets?
2: Widgets?
3: Why, this year they're entirely sealed in oil.
2: Sealed in oil? Huh. That ain't new. Look at sardines.
3: And have you noticed that our gear shift lever is no longer on the floor?
0: Where is it?
3: Why, we put it on the, let's see now, where do we put that gear shift lever? Oh, well, it's around here someplace. You know, of course, that the Smooth-O-Six is responsible for introducing the synchro-silent extra-magnetized defroster that revolutionized the automobile industry last year.
2: Wow. Revolutionized last year. Well, where is it on this car, Bud?
3: Why, we discontinued it this year.
0: Well, that's wonderful. You revolutionized the industry with it 1 year and throw it away the next.
2: You showing a peroxide model this year, Bud?
3: Yeah, peroxide model? Yeah,
2: you know, convertible top. Why, shucks.
4: Hi, ma'am. Hi, Yvonne.
0: Heavenly day, silly what?
2: Hi, Sil. You thinking of buying a new car?
4: Yes, just thinking about it, sir.
2: Uh-huh.
4: But there ain't any down payment on thinking.
0: No, but there's a little tax on the brain.
4: I kind of figured maybe I could overhear somebody say he wanted a chauffeur.
2: Hmm. What you want a chauffeuring job for, Sil?
4: And it ain't for me, sir. It's for my gal, Rosebud.
2: For Rosebud?
0: She wants a job as chauffeur?
4: Yes, ma'am. She wants it for me. She says she'd like to see a man wear a uniform. She says she'd like to see me all dressed up with a pair of spittoons on my leg.
2: You mean puttees, Sil?
4: Yes, ain't it the same thing?
2: Oh, no, far different. You can expect to rate a little higher with puttees. You get it, Molly? I says you can...
0: Ain't funny, McGee.
2: Well, it revolutionized the joke industry in 1898. So you'd like to get a job as a chauffeur, eh, Sil?
4: Yes, then when I get me into a big car with the top down, I drive me past Rosebud's house looking real naughty.
0: Haughty.
4: Yes, ma'am. What did I say?
2: You said naughty, Sil. You meant haughty.
4: Yes.
2: Sure.
0: Now, what kind of a car do you like best in the auto show this year, silly?
4: Well, ma'am, I kind of go for that big old Pack-a-Lack. When you drive a little bitty car, them traffic cops say, boy, move on there. But when you drive one of them big jobs, the little traffic cops say, if your boss don't come out inside of a half hour, son, I'm going to have to pretend I don't see you.
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5: Have you seen any car you like yet, McGee?
6: Nah. More I see of these new ones, the better I like our old car. Our car's got personality. You know, I got a theory, Molly, that when you drive a certain car a certain length of time, it kind of takes on the owner's personality. Don't you agree with me?
5: I certainly do. Ours is getting noisier every day.
6: No, I didn't mean anything.
7: How do you do, sir? Looking for something in particular?
6: Oh, no, just prowling around, getting a general impression, bud. Why, Jack?
7: Well, I was going to say that if the lady drives, I think you'd be interested in our 1938 Seminole. The Seminole is a real lady's car.
6: Oh, I see. It can steer itself for 3 blocks while they powder their nose, huh?
7: Well, when the driver, you see, extends her left hand for a left-hand turn in the Seminole.
6: Yeah.
7: Her elbow touches this little button on the window frame, which lights a neon sign in the rear, which says, "Don't you believe it."
6: Just right. I used that idea back in 1899 when I first started building cars down Hagerstown. I invented the old one-cylinder Hemingway.
7: The Hemingway?
6: Yeah. I called it the Hemingway because I used a sewing machine from an engine. Chuck, you should have seen me spooling along the Boston Post Road. Honk, honk, McGee, I was known as.
5: Oh, my.
6: Honk, honk, McGee, the heady, happy handler of horses' hacks, whooping hilariously over high hills, hummocky highways, and heartily hated by hundreds of hicks for hitting hens, hogs, and haystacks from Hagerstown to Harrisburg.
7: Well, sir, I'd like to show the ladies some of the special...
8: Hello there, Fizzer. Hello, Pupi.
5: Oh, it's Mr. DePopulos.
6: Oh, hi, Nick. You in the market for a new car?
8: No, Fizzer. I am not marketing for new cars unless I am seeing something which can't resist me, if you know what I mean.
5: You mean you're not exactly shopping for cars, but you might be sold if they really tried.
8: Pupi, that is my story in a nut house. As I'm telling Mrs. DePopulos this morning... Mrs. DePopulos, that is my wife. She's named after me.
5: Oh.
8: Listen, Dumblebell, I'm saying. I'm just calling her a Dumblebell because it is making her mad. And besides, she is a Dumblebell. Listen, Mrs. DePopulos, I'm saying. How would I be if a new car was driving up to the front door and saying DePopulos is buying you for me?
6: Oh, you shouldn't tease her about buying a new car unless you mean to go through with it, Nick.
8: I'm knowing that, Fizzer.
6: Sure.
8: But my wife is so economical that she is not wishing me to spend my bank biscuit on new cars.
5: You mean bankroll.
8: It's all dough to me, Cupid. So, to be showing Mrs. DePopulos how much new cars is saving us money, I am buying a taxi cab with a meter on it, so when we are making little trips out in the fresh eggs and sunshine... She is seeing with a glance how much is costing nobody something.
6: Well, that ought to be fun, Nick, taking all your kids for a ride in your own taxi.
8: Yes, it will be quite a father in my cab, I'm thinking. Well, so long, Cupid, so long, Fizzer. If you see me later, how's everything?
6: Nick must be getting one of those income taxes I've heard too much about.
9: Well, excuse me, please, but might I show you a few of the new features on the WP8?
5: Yes, sir. But I don't see the luggage compartment.
9: Oh, that Very discerning of you, madam. We have completely eliminated the luggage compartment from the rear.
4: Oh.
9: We advise putting the grips and handbags on the rear seat.
6: Oh, well, then where do your friends ride if you go on a long trip?
9: Well, we found out that at the end of a long trip, they're no longer friends anyway. Thus, by eliminating the luggage compartment, we also keep your friends. You see, luggage. Oh. Well, go on now.
6: Singing salesman. No wonder he goes around grinning like a chassis cat.
9: Oh, here's one more feature I think you'd enjoy, sir.
6: Yeah?
9: The automatic convertible feature of the WP8. Just sit in the front seat, Matt.
5: No, you get in, McGee.
6: Hmm. Okay. Now, what is this new feature, Matt?
9: Well, you know what it is to have to put up a convertible top at the first sign of break.
6: Oh, yeah.
9: Now, our tops are automatic.
6: Uh-huh.
9: At the first few drops of rain, the dampness actuates a thermostatic control, which sets the raising mechanism in motion, raising the top in a jiffy.
6: Oh, say, that's something. Well, can you make it work, bud?
9: Why, certainly. Herman.
10: Yes, sir?
9: Herman, the sprinkling can, please.
10: Yes, sir.
9: Climb up on the hood and sprinkle a few drops over the front seat.
6: Oh, hey, maybe I better step
9: out. Oh, just keep your seat, sir.
6: Okay.
9: Now, just imagine you're actually driving that car.
6: Okay.
9: That's it, that's it. Now, sprinkle, Herman.
10: Yes, sir.
5: Oh, my.
6: Is the top coming up yet?
9: Well, we haven't used it yet today. The thermostat's possibly dried out. But keep sprinkling, Harlan.
5: Heavenly days, hurry up. Why, you're getting all wet, dearie.
6: God damn it, Bud. What's the matter there? Hey, you. Quit pouring that water on me. Wet it.
5: Look at you, McGee. You're sopping wet. How are you going to get dry?
6: I don't know. I better get somebody to blow a little warm air on me. Hey, Elmo Tanner, whistle Josephine at me, will you?

0: Well, now that we're home again, McGee, don't you think we should have a new car?
1: No, I don't.
0: Well, I do.
1: Huh?
0: And furthermore, there'll be a salesman out here any minute now to look at the old car.
1: Oh, now, Molly, you shouldn't ought to have done that. Besides, it needs fixing up a little before.
0: Heavenly days, here he is now. That's how does me hair look, dearie?
1: Oh, what difference does that make? What's he selling, cars or hats?
0: Come in.
1: Now listen, bud. If you're here to give me an estimate on my... Oh, hi, little girl.
0: Hi.
1: Something you wanted?
2: Sure.
1: What?
2: I said sure.
1: I mean, what was it you wanted?
2: Hmm?
1: Listen, sis, don't stand there and hold the door open. Come in or go out, but make it snappy.
2: I bet you that was snappy enough, I bet you.
1: I'll say it was.
2: Hmm?
1: Oh, for the love of...
2: Oh, for the what?
1: Well, never mind.
2: All righty.
1: Well?
2: Hmm?
1: I says, well, damn rabbit, what was it you wanted?
2: Well, gee, all the kids have gone to school and nobody will play with me.
1: Oh,
2: will you play baseball with me? Will you please? Hmm?

0: Research shows, on average, car accident victims with a lawyer get over 3 times more money than those without one. Better off with Blue Hop.
1: Oh, there's the salesman, McGee. Now be nice to him.
2: Oh, Dad's read it all right, but...
3: How do you do? How do you do? Mrs. McGee, I presume, and this is your father. Very charming daughter you have, Mr. McGee. Must be a great comfort to you in your old age.
4: That rabbit, she ain't my son. I mean, I ain't her daughter. I'm her wife.
1: He means I'm his husband. We're married.
2: Yeah.
3: Splendid, splendid. Congratulations. Hope you'll be very happy.
4: What was the name again, Bud?
3: Boomer, my boy. Horatio K. Boomer.
4: Oh.
3: I believe I have a card here somewhere. Let me see now. Card. Oh, yes, the ace of spades. No, that's wrong. See, here's a receipt for a month's rent. Wonder whose that could be. And I have a check here for a short beer, yes. Well, I'm sorry, old man. I don't seem to have a card with me.
1: Oh, never mind. Sir, would you take a look at our card?
3: Your car? Well, be very happy to, madam. Be very happy to.
1: Well, be happy while you can.
4: That car's really a lot better than it looks on the inside, Boomer. You see?
3: Well, no matter, my boy. I'm an outside salesman anyway. Let's have a gander at the old hose car.
1: This way, please.
4: There she is, Boomer. Not bad, eh? Of course, it needs a little tinkering to put it in first class A number one running condition, but $10, I'd say, do wonders for it. Now, let me show you...
3: Never mind. Do you mind if I start her?
4: Oh, you don't have to do that, Bud. Why, she runs perfect. I can assure you that. Let's see.
3: I don't seem to see the starter anywhere.
4: Oh, here it is.
3: Well, that's a crank.
1: Yeah.
3: Mm-hmm. Oh, yes, a crank. This looks like the wind-up to me. Yes, nice upholstery in this car, madam. Or is it wallpaper?
4: Huh?
3: Let me see now. Starting switch. Oh, yes.
4: Hey, Molly, he's starting.
1: He not only started it, he finished it.
4: Well, what do you think, Boomer?
3: Sorry, my boy, I don't believe I can use it.
4: Huh?
3: On second thought, I don't believe you can either.
4: Oh,

0: 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Good night. 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
1: From October 11th of 1937, or just a couple of years after Fibber began, Molly had debuted on radio. It was still airing out of Chicago, but later relocated to Los Angeles. Some online records indicate that was the first appearance on the program of Harold Perry. He was the salesman at the auto show. After playing a few other roles, Perry would find a full-time character, Throckmorton P. Gildersleeve. So popular, he got his own radio series in 1941. I believe that was Bill Thompson doing a W.C. Fields impersonation as Horatio K. Boomer, Hugh Studebaker as Silly Watson, and the episode indeed featured future singing legend Perry Como. I'm Greg Bell, and up next on When Radio Was, more comedy. Peg Lynch and Alan Bunce as the couple next door, right after this break.
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1: 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So the name is Dollar, Johnny Dollar. I'm an insurance investigator.
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0: dear. Wake up. Come on, I want the sheets off the bed. Look, you've got to get up anyway in a few minutes, and I want to get the washing done so I can get downtown to shop before the stores are jammed. Dear, please, would you get up?
1: What's the matter?
0: I want the sheets off the bed and your pillowcase.
1: Oh.
0: Look, I want to get the washing done so I can go shopping.
1: No. Look, the alarm hasn't gone off yet.
0: Yeah, I know. I got up early and shut it off.
1: It's only 7:15. I can sleep another 15 minutes. Go away, will you?
0: I want the sheets off the bed, dear. Please?
1: Oh,
0: I know. I'm sorry. I should have taken them off yesterday and made the beds up fresh then, but I forgot. Come on. Come on. Look, I've still got a lot of Christmas shopping today, and it's for your family mostly, too. Come on. Dear.
1: Oh, yeah, a few minutes.
0: Not a few minutes. Now. I've got all this washing to do. I've got to get Betsy off to school, do the breakfast dishes, bathe the baby, leave him at Elner. She said she'd love to have him while I shop, and I would like to be downtown by 10 at the latest, but I'll have to hurry now. I've got to look for a blue sweater for your mother. Think she'd like that?
1: Mm-hmm.
0: I don't want to get for your dad. Have you any ideas?
1: No.
0: Come on, get up. Come on. I'll tickle your feet.
1: No, get
0: up. Come on, get up there.
1: No, I can't.
0: Look, please, honey, come on.
1: Oh, honest, why do women always want you to get up so they can take the sheets off the bed? Mother always did that, too.
0: Well, I told you I forgot yesterday. Now, come on, please. Well, do you mind if I strip the bed while you're in it?
1: No, don't do that. I'm cool.
0: Let me get the top sheet here.
1: Golly, what are you
0: doing? Put the blanket back over you. Just a second. There you are. And I want the pillowcase, too. Lift your head off the pillow a minute, please.
1: Honestly.
0: Just a second there. There we are. You can put your head back down. Now roll over on one side while I pull out the bottom sheet. Go on, please. Be thinking about what to give your father for Christmas. You'll have to roll over a little more.
1: You know something?
0: What?
1: I think I might as well get up.
0: I do too, dear. And while you take your shower, be thinking of what to give your dad for Christmas. I must shop today before things are all picked over. It's late enough as it is.
1: Oh, it is 7:15. I could have slept another 15 minutes.
0: Well, with the extra time, you won't have to rush. Now, come on, dear. Breakfast in 20 minutes.

0: Do you want another piece of toast, Betsy?
1: Yes, please.
0: What in the world can your father be doing? Here he was up earlier than usual. He still isn't downstairs.
1: Oh, Mommy, isn't it pretty out?
0: Oh, yes. Must have snowed all night.
1: Well, I think it's just beautiful. Look how the windows sparkle.
0: Uh-huh. It's frost on the outside.
1: It looks like it's covered with diamonds, doesn't it? With the sun shining on it.
0: Mm-hmm. It's beautiful, dear.
1: Do you like winter or summer best?
0: Oh, I don't know. I like spring and fall, too.
1: I do, too. I can never make up my mind. When it's summer, I think I like summer best. When it's winter with all the snow, then I think I like winter best.
0: I know, that's just the way I feel. What did he say?
1: I don't know, I couldn't understand him.
0: What did you say, dear?
2: Where's my other shoe?
0: I can't understand you, dear.
2: Come here, will you? Would you please just come here?
0: Oh, honestly, what is the matter now? I'd better go up. Watch your toast, Betsy. I put it in the toaster. Now, what's the trouble? Honestly, I thought since you were up early, you wouldn't have to rush this morning here. You haven't even come down to breakfast. What are you doing up here?
2: Well, I can't find my other shoe.
0: What other shoe?
2: Other shoe to the one I got on, my new ones.
0: Well, good heavens, I wouldn't know where it is, dear. When did you last have them?
2: Yesterday. I wore them yesterday.
0: Where did you take them off?
2: Took them off right here. Left them right here by the chair.
0: Well, why don't you put them in the closet when you take them off? Well, goodness, you insisted on having a special shoe rack built in to put your shoes on. You still leave them all over the floor of the bedroom.
2: All right, never mind that now. Point is, what could have happened to it? Now, would you mind?
0: Well, I'm sure I don't know. Wear a different pair today.
2: No, well, I want to find it.
0: Well, it must be here someplace. After all, a shoe can't just vanish into thin air. If you wore them yesterday, it must be here. Look under the bed.
2: I did. It's not there.
0: Look in the bathroom.
2: No, I did. It's not in the bathroom either.
0: Well, I'm sure I don't know, darling. Where's some others today?
2: No, look, I want to find it, Em says. How could one shoe just disappear?
0: Well, now, I'll look for it later. Now, wear a different pair and come on down and have your breakfast. You're going to be rushing around as usual. Do you think of anything to give your dad for Christmas?
2: No, I stood right here last night, and I got undressed. I remember I sat down, I took one shoe off, took the other shoe off, I took my socks off, I put them right here.
0: Uh-huh. Well, I don't know, dear. It doesn't matter now.
2: It doesn't matter. It's a brand new pair of shoes, and the darned expensive ones, too,
0: well,
2: I might
0: can't
2: say.
0: You wear some others today?
2: What others? I'm wearing my brown suit. I want my brown shoes.
0: Wear your old brown pair.
2: Oh, no, they're being repaired. I haven't even got them.
0: Well, let's see what else you've got in the closet here. Here, what about these?
2: Huh? Oh, no, those are summer shoes.
0: Well, they look just like your winter shoes.
2: Well, they're not.
0: Honestly, men's shoes always look alike to me. Every time you get a new pair of shoes, I think, why, they look just like all these others. It's too bad men can't have more variety in shoes the way women do, isn't it?
2: Yeah, well, they are not under the bed. What?
0: I said it's... Oh, nothing. Let it go. Now, look, it's late. Put on your black shoes.
2: With my brown suit?
0: Well, then change your suit.
2: What?
0: Well, it would take less time than crawling around on the floor like that. Well, it isn't under the radiator,
2: well,
0: dear.
2: Well, it's got to be someplace. Look, I sat right here last night. I sat right in this chair, I remember. I took off my shoes and socks, and
0: yes, darling, look at the time. And what about your father?
2: What about him?
0: For Christmas.
2: I don't know.
0: Well, I've got to buy him something today.
2: What about the dog?
0: The dog? Oh, no, I don't think he wants a dog. I know he said once they'd like to have one, but I
2: certainly dog, don't. Our dog, Brownie.
0: Give him to your father?
2: Do you think the dog took my shoe?
0: Oh!
2: I don't know what gets into you.
0: I didn't know what you were talking about.
2: I think Brownie took
0: your shoe.
2: I knew perfectly well what I was talking about.
0: He hasn't been upstairs either last night or this morning. At least I don't think he has.
2: Give it to my father. Look, I heard that dog barking this morning.
0: Oh, yes. I did send him upstairs to wake Betsy. That's
2: always
0: right,
2: I was taking things and hiding him, that dog.
0: I know.
2: He could have come in the bathroom while I was taking a shower, you know, waited for that, and romped off somewhere
0: I guess I wouldn't put it past him. Well, come on down and eat your breakfast, and I'll look around later. Come on, put a bedroom slipper on your other foot there, and come on down.
2: Where's Betsy?
0: Eating breakfast.
2: Oh, Betsy! Betsy!
0: I want her to finish now so she doesn't miss the school bus.
2: Betsy, did you see Brownie with my shoe this morning?
0: Well, you can't hear down in the kitchen. There's no sense you're yelling like that. Where are you going?
2: No, I'm going to Betsy's room.
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2: I'm going to Betsy's room. Maybe he took it in here.
0: Oh, honestly, wouldn't you know? The one morning I wanted to get through with the dishes and the housework early. If only you'd eat breakfast, dear, so I could get the dishes done.
1: Did you call me, Daddy?
2: Oh, there. Look, have you seen my other shoe?
1: What other shoe?
2: Oh, my other shoe, the mate to the one I have on, my new ones.
1: Oh, yes.
2: Oh, well, thank heavens. Where is it?
1: I don't know.
2: Well, you just said you'd seen it.
1: I have. I saw them when you wore them home the other day. You said, how do you like my new shoes?
0: Don't blame her. That's what you asked, dear.
2: Look, did you see Brownie carrying my other shoe in his mouth this morning?
1: Oh, no, Daddy. He was with me all the time. I got dressed and then he went downstairs with me. He didn't have any shoe.
2: Oh, I tell you, it is impossible. It's completely impossible for one shoe to disappear into thin air.
0: Now, look, please go downstairs and eat your breakfast. I've had mine. As soon as I've taken this lot out and put in another, I'll look for your shoe.
2: Well, I'm going to take one more look around in our room and see if it's
0: Betsy,
2: there.
0: You didn't bring me your nightgown and underwear that you wore yesterday. Bring it into the laundry room here. You know, dear, in planning this house, we certainly did one smart thing anyhow.
2: Oh, I'm glad to hear it. What's that?
0: Putting the laundry room upstairs here. I tell you, the steps it saves running up and down, it's so sensible. Having my washer and dryer and ironing board all right here in my linen cupboard. I don't have to walk a mile to put things away.
1: Here's my nightgown, Mommy, and my red blouse.
0: Oh, thank you. Oh, your red blouse, too. I'll put that in the basket. Put that right in there with the colored clothes. Now, I'll take this lot of sheets out and put in another, and then I'll be down.
1: Where's my petticoat go?
0: Petticoat, put that with the nylon things in that basket right there. Oh, honestly, for heaven's sakes, what is this?
1: Oh, Mommy! Oh, Mommy!
0: Yes.
1: How did it get in the washing machine?
0: I don't know, dear. Dear! Guess where I found your shoe!

0: it. Look at my shoe.
1: I know. Well, I just can't tell you how sorry I am.
2: Is it ruined?
0: Is it ruined, she says.
1: Well, it was supposed to be a good shoe, wasn't it?
0: Well, I don't think even the manufacturers can be expected to guarantee a shoe that's been churning in hot, soapy water for half an hour.
1: Well, I suppose what I did, dear, I ripped the sheets off the beds and dumped them on the floor.
0: But,
1: and I guess when I picked them up, I must have gathered up your shoe, too, and just dumped everything in the machine.
0: But don't you weigh things before you dump them in the machine?
1: Yes, I did, dear, but I know pretty well what things weigh now, and I knew I could put in two more sheets, so those I just dumped in.
0: Didn't it feel heavier with my shoe in it?
1: I was in a hurry. Well, what's the sense of all this? I did it and I feel terrible, but it's done.
0: Yeah.
1: I've said I'm sorry. There's nothing else I can do. It's not only your shoe. Look what that did to the sheets. Oh, look at this. It's dye or dirt or something. I just hope it comes out. Oh, really? Look what your shoe did.
0: Well, on behalf of my shoe, I apologize.
1: I'm sorry, dear.
0: What?
1: Oh, wait a minute. You know, I've got an idea. Really, something good comes out of everything now.
0: What possible good can come out of this fiasco?
1: Your father admired these shoes.
0: Yeah, well, so did I.
1: Now, listen. He loves gift certificates. Why don't we give him a gift certificate from that shoe store? Yes, that's perfect. I'll stop in there today. What do you think?
0: I think, as usual, I'll be late to work if I don't step on it. Look at the time, will you? Well, I'll have to stop at the repair shop and pick up my other brown shoes.
1: Well, dear, I am sorry, but these things happen, I guess. You see.

The Couple Next Door is written by Peg Lynch and stars Peg Lynch and Alan Bunce with Francie Myers and is produced by Walter Hart. This is Stuart Metz, inviting you to listen again tomorrow for The Couple Next Door.

Getting Close to Christmas. That episode of The Couple Next Door was from December 15th of 1958. I'm Greg Bell, and earlier we had a 1937 episode of Fibber McGee and Molly, and the featured vocalist was none other than Perry Como. He went on to sell over 50 million records and had 13 number one hit songs. I'll share with you a fun Dean Martin quote about Perry Como and then wrap up When Radio Was right after this.

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5: 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And it's a way in which the consumers can have a little bit more control over who they share their data with.
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1: 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President Trump says peace talks are continuing with Iran at a rapid pace. Mark Mayfield has the latest.
2: He made the comment in a Truth Social post Monday afternoon, following reports that Iran was stepping away from the talks. Iranian state media reported that Tehran was ending negotiations and planned to fully block the Strait of Hormuz due to ceasefire violations by the U.S. When asked by NBC News about the reports, Trump said, "I think we've been talking too much, if you want to know the truth." Over the weekend, U.S. Central Command said it targeted Iranian military sites. I'm Mark Mayfield.
1: The leading candidates for Los Angeles mayor are making their final pitches to voters ahead of today's primary election. Mayor Karen Bass, council member Nithya Raman, and reality TV star turned community advocate Spencer Pratt each met with voters over the weekend.
3: We can make Los Angeles affordable, safe, welcoming, raise up our economy, and fix our infrastructure. We've laid a great foundation over 3 years, and now we need to bring it home.
1: That's Mayor Karen Bass. The latest poll from the UC Berkeley Institute of Governmental Studies shows Bass with a thin lead, 1 percentage point ahead of Raman and 4 ahead of Pratt. If no candidate gets a majority, the top 2 vote-getters will advance to a runoff election in November. The Utah judge overseeing the case involving Charlie Kirk's accused murderer is denying a defense request to close an upcoming hearing to the media, ruling in favor of the right of public and media access to court proceedings. Robinson is accused of fatally shooting the conservative activist in September during a Turning Point USA event at Utah Valley University. Some 1 in 5 young adults are using AI chatbots for mental health advice. That's according to new findings from the Research Institute RAND. The group's survey was done back in November. It showed 19% of respondents say they use the chatbots for advice. That's up from 13% from a poll in early 2025. 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
12: A very warm day on Tuesday across western Washington. High temperatures in many areas around Puget Sound in the 80s. Even some spots hitting 90 degrees in Lewis County and near the Cascades. We'll see a cooling trend going into Wednesday, so it's a one-day heat wave before a few showers start rolling our way through the day Wednesday. From the Cairo 7 Pinpoint Weather Center, I'm Chief Meteorologist Morgan Palmer, and that's your latest KIXI forecast.
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1: NBC News Radio, I'm Tammy Trujillo. Primary elections will take place in six states today in the U.S. House, Senate, and governor races. Lisa Carton reports.
2: Voters head to the polls in Iowa, Montana, New Jersey, New Mexico, South Dakota, and California, where the race for Los Angeles mayor and governor have garnered plenty of national attention. Democrat Javier Becerra held a campaign rally in Long Beach over the weekend where he touted his experience.
3: I am not learning this job on day one. I have done this job.
2: Two Republicans in California have made some inroads in the reliably blue state. Fox News contributor Steve Hilton for governor and reality TV star Spencer Pratt for mayor. I'm Lisa Carton.
1: President Trump says he spoke with Hezbollah through intermediaries as well as with Israeli Prime Minister Benjamin Netanyahu on Monday. The president took to Truth Social announcing there will be no troops going to Beirut and any troops that are on their way have already been turned back. His post added that through highly placed representatives, he had a very good call with Hezbollah and they agreed that all shooting will stop. The development comes after Israel called for strikes and ordered troops to move deeper into Lebanon to target Hezbollah after it carried out rocket attacks on northern Israel. Artificial intelligence company Anthropic has filed for a proposed initial public offering. The San Francisco-based startup announced it had confidentially submitted paperwork with the SEC after a recent round of private funding pushed its overall valuation to roughly $965 billion. Anthropic says the exact timing of the coming IPO will depend on market conditions and other factors. Euphoria has come to an end. As viewers tuned in to watch the finale of the HBO drama's third and final season, creator Sam Levinson defended the show's ending, calling it honest. Zendaya, who has starred on the series since it first premiered in 2019, also reflected on her journey on the show in an emotional goodbye on set in the behind-the-scenes debrief. 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
6: A very warm day on Tuesday across western Washington. High temperatures in many areas around Puget Sound in the 80s. Even some spots hitting 90 degrees in Lewis County and near the Cascades. We'll see a cooling trend going into Wednesday, so it's a one-day heat wave before a few showers start rolling our way through the day Wednesday. From the Cairo 7 Pinpoint Weather Center, I'm Chief Meteorologist Morgan Palmer, and that's your latest KIXI forecast.
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8: 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I'll keep you updated with news, events, traffic and weather, along with some fun little tidbits to brighten your day. 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
1: NBC News Radio, I'm Mark Mayfield. President Trump says peace talks are continuing with Iran at a rapid pace. He made the comment in a Truth Social post yesterday, following reports that Iran was stepping away from talks. Iranian state media reported Tehran was ending negotiations and planned to fully block the Strait of Hormuz due to ceasefire violations by the U.S. Over the weekend, U.S. Central Command said it targeted Iranian military sites. The man who led President Trump's immigration crackdown, former CBP Commander-at-Large Gregory Bovino, took a shot at new DHS Secretary Mark Wayne Mullen, saying he's putting federal agents' lives at risk by not allowing them to use tear gas. The secretary shot back yesterday at an event in Dallas.
2: I never met the guy. No, he's irrelevant to me. I don't know who he is.
1: Bovino, who is now retired, has been accused of targeting protesters in Chicago and Minneapolis with tear gas. On social media, he also tore into President Trump's inner circle, accusing them of backing down on immigration enforcement. Primary elections will take place in six states today for the U.S. House, Senate, and governor races. Details from Lisa Carton.
3: Voters head to the polls in Iowa, Montana, New Jersey, New Mexico, South Dakota, and California, where the race for Los Angeles mayor and governor have garnered plenty of national attention. Democrat Javier Becerra held a campaign rally in Long Beach over the weekend where he touted his experience.
4: I am not learning this job on day one. I have done this job.
3: Two Republicans in California have made some inroads in the reliably blue state. Fox News contributor Steve Hilton for governor and reality TV star Spencer Pratt for mayor. I'm Lisa Carton.
1: And the two top teams in the NHL are ready to battle for Lord Stanley. The Carolina Hurricanes host the Vegas Golden Knights for Game 1 of the Stanley Cup Final on Tuesday in Raleigh. 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
9: A very warm day on Tuesday across western Washington. High temperatures in many areas around Puget Sound in the 80s. Even some spots hitting 90 degrees in Lewis County and near the Cascades. We'll see a cooling trend going into Wednesday, so it's a one-day heat wave before a few showers start rolling our way through the day Wednesday. From the Cairo 7 Pinpoint Weather Center, I'm Chief Meteorologist Morgan Palmer, and that's your latest KIXI forecast.
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1: NBC News Radio. I'm Scott Carr. Primary elections take place in six states today for U.S. House, Senate, and governor races. Voters are headed to the polls in Iowa, Montana, New Jersey, New Mexico, South Dakota, and California, where the race for governor and mayor of Los Angeles has got national attention, especially after some apparent inroads made by two Republicans, Fox News contributor Steve Hilton for the post of governor, and reality TV star Spencer Pratt, who's running for L.A. mayor. In New Jersey, all 12 congressional seats are at stake, as we hear from Sarah Lee Kessler.
2: One closely watched race is the 2nd District in South Jersey, where four Democrats are vying for a chance to unseat GOP Congressman Jeff Van Drew this fall. In North Jersey's 8th CD, incumbent Congressman Robert Menendez Jr. is facing a Democratic primary challenge by Musab Ali, who ran unsuccessfully for Jersey City Mayor last year. Voting is from 6 a.m. to 8 p.m. I'm Sarah Lee Kessler.
1: President Trump says peace talks are continuing with Iran at a rapid pace, posting that to social media Monday after reports that Iran was stepping away from talks. Iranian state media said Tehran was ending negotiations and planned to fully block the Strait of Hormuz due to ceasefire violations by the U.S. Carnival Cruise Lines is giving limited information on a data breach it experienced in April. They say an unauthorized actor gained access to a limited portions of the company's IT system, but didn't specify about the extent of the breach. A company filing shows more than 5.9 million people were affected. The NBA Finals tip off this week. Victor Wembanyama and the Spurs square off against Jalen Brunson's Knicks in Game 1 from San Antonio on Wednesday. It's a rematch of the 1999 Finals, which ended with San Antonio dominating New York in five games. Scott Carr, NBC News Radio.
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4: Every Saturday night starting at 5 p.m., we change things up a touch here at AM 880 KIXI. Are there smooth, mellow sounds? Check. Are there falsetto voices flinging? Check. And you don't even need to ask. There are saxophones present at no extra charge. It's Saturday Night Sound Waves. And it's the more easy rock sounds of KIXI, hosted by me, Seth Thompson. Join me, won't you? I'll be sure to set the mood every Saturday at 5 p.m.
5: A very warm day on Tuesday across western Washington. High temperatures in many areas around Puget Sound in the 80s. Even some spots hitting 90 degrees in Lewis County and near the Cascades. We'll see a cooling trend going into Wednesday, so it's a one-day heat wave before a few showers start rolling our way through the day Wednesday. From the Cairo 7 Pinpoint Weather Center, I'm Chief Meteorologist Morgan Palmer, and that's your latest KIXI forecast.
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1: NBC News Radio, I'm Scott Carr. Six states are holding primary elections today for U.S. House, Senate, and governor races. Voters head to the polls in Iowa, Montana, New Jersey, New Mexico, South Dakota, and California, where the race for governor and the mayor of L.A. have garnered plenty of national attention. In part because two Republicans have made some inroads in the reliably blue state, Fox News contributor Steve Hilton for the post of governor, and reality TV star Spencer Pratt, who's running to be mayor of L.A. And as we hear from Mark Mayfield, current Democratic Mayor Karen Bass is feeling confident.
2: Speaking in Westchester Monday, Bass told KABC-TV she didn't have concerns that she would not make the November runoff, saying, "I think I will be fine." The latest polls showed Bass basically neck and neck with City Councilwoman Nithya Raman, with reality TV star Spencer Pratt not far behind. The polls are open until 8 p.m. tonight. I'm Mark Mayfield.
1: President Trump says peace talks are moving at a rapid pace with Iran, posting that to social media Monday after reports that Iran was stepping away from talks. Iranian state media reports Tehran was ending negotiations and planned to fully block the Strait of Hormuz due to ceasefire violations by the U.S. In Washington, the House is set to hear testimony today from the acting Attorney General Todd Blanche. He'll testify before the House Appropriations Committee less than 24 hours after the Justice Department said it will abide by a court ruling that temporarily paused the Trump administration's so-called anti-weaponization fund. It's expected Blanche will also take questions about the DOJ's handling of the Jeffrey Epstein files. As the World Cup comes to the U.S., law enforcement officials are warning about a possible increase in human trafficking. Experts say such large sports events bring plenty of opportunity for criminals looking to exploit victims. Scott Carr, NBC News Radio.
3: Join us this Wednesday for Voices of Experience on KIXI. No matter what the subject, whether it's public affairs, travel, fitness, education, starting your own business, the one surrounding principle that is the basis for the show is that we talk with people who have gained their expertise by actually living through what they are talking about. 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
6: A very warm day on Tuesday across western Washington. High temperatures in many areas around Puget Sound in the 80s. Even some spots hitting 90 degrees in Lewis County and near the Cascades. We'll see a cooling trend going into Wednesday, so it's a one-day heat wave before a few showers start rolling our way through the day Wednesday. From the Cairo 7 Pinpoint Weather Center, I'm Chief Meteorologist Morgan Palmer, and that's your latest KIXI forecast.
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1: NBC News Radio, I'm Scott Carr. President Trump says peace talks are moving at a rapid pace with Iran, making the comment on social media Monday after reports Iran was stepping away from talks. Iranian state media reported Tehran was ending negotiations and planned to fully block the Strait of Hormuz due to ceasefire violations by the U.S. The Justice Department has announced it will abide by a court ruling that temporarily pauses the Trump administration's so-called anti-weaponization fund. Mark Mayfield has more.
2: The DOJ made the announcement in a statement on Monday. It came after reports said the White House would be backing away from the fund. The fund was established from a settlement reached between the Trump family and the IRS to resolve long-running disputes. The DOJ had said they created a systematic process to hear and redress claims of others who suffered weaponization and lawfare. The fund would also give those pardoned related to the January the 6th Capitol riot a way to get payouts for what they said was government overreach. I'm Mark Mayfield.
1: Primary elections are happening in six states today for U.S. House, Senate, and governor's seats. Voters are heading to the polls in Montana, New Jersey, New Mexico, Iowa, South Dakota, and California, where the race for governor and the mayor of L.A. has got plenty of national attention. In part because two Republicans have made some inroads in the state, Fox News contributor Steve Hilton for the post of governor and reality TV star Spencer Pratt for the post of L.A. mayor. The Homeland Security Secretary Mark Wayne Mullen will testify on Capitol Hill today. It's expected Mullen will lay out the Homeland Security budget for 2027 before the Senate Appropriations Subcommittee, though he'll likely take questions on other issues. His department's been at the center of ICE immigration operations that have turned violent in some cities. The former Oklahoma senator was picked by President Trump to head up DHS after Kristi Noem was fired in March. Scott Carr, NBC News Radio.
3: This is a Bloomberg Money Minute. The surge in costs of memory chips is pushing action camera maker GoPro to the brink. The company warning about its ability to stay in business, and it's looking for financing to avoid default. GoPro says it's been significantly impacted by the increase in memory prices. The company says it's evaluating strategic alternatives, including a potential sale or merger of its business. Checking on the market, stocks are slipping this morning after an eight-day run of gains that drove the S&P 500 to a record high yesterday. And the humanoid robotics industry faces a critical technical challenge. That's replicating human hand dexterity. Industry leaders identified hand functionality as the number one bottleneck they're seeing right now. The human hand's ability to perform tasks with precise pressure control remains difficult to recreate. Morgan Stanley estimates the humanoid robotics market could reach $5 trillion by 2050. Courtney Donahoe, Bloomberg Radio.
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8: A very warm day on Tuesday across western Washington. High temperatures in many areas around Puget Sound in the 80s. Even some spots hitting 90 degrees in Lewis County and near the Cascades. We'll see a cooling trend going into Wednesday, so it's a one-day heat wave before a few showers start rolling our way through the day Wednesday. From the Cairo 7 Pinpoint Weather Center, I'm Chief Meteorologist Morgan Palmer, and that's your latest KXY forecast.

free. And good Tuesday morning to you, Breakfast with Benny. Well, going to be 80s here in the Pacific Northwest? All right. Experts are calling it a hairdryer effect. So basically a blast of warm air. But it's only going to be a one-day hot trend. But hey, I'll take it.

And good Tuesday morning to you, Breakfast with Benny. Well, lots happening in June. We have the Duval Days coming up this Saturday, happening all day right there on Main Street. And the parade begins at 10:30. Ooh, with evening fireworks. There's Duck Days at the University Place in Tacoma with a duck-themed parade. Lots of music and plenty of kids' activities starting around 10 a.m. That's also on Saturday as well. And if you're over on the west side of the Puget Sound, there's the Maritime Gig Festival in Gig Harbor this weekend.

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17: And good Tuesday morning to you, Breakfast with Benny. Well, former Seattle Seahawks star quarterback Russell Wilson is making a career move. After 14 remarkable seasons in the NFL, Russell's decided to pick up the microphone and join CBS as a sports analyst. Well, good luck to you, sir. And I think you know a little bit about the game. And it looks pretty good on your already outstanding resume.

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1: Well, looks like over on I-5 southbound near the off-ramp to State Route 527 and miles 189, a recent disabled vehicle partially blocking the ramp. And earlier on 405 northbound just south of the 167 there in Renton, an earlier disabled vehicle was partially blocking the right hand of the lane, and it has been pushed off to the side. And there is a little bit of a slowdown in that area, but DOT crews are getting that motorist back underway. And that's your Kixie traffic.
2: NBC News Radio. I'm Scott Carr. Primary elections take place in six states today for U.S. House, Senate, and governor races. Voters head to the polls today in Iowa, Montana, New Jersey, New Mexico, South Dakota, and California, where the race for governor and the mayor of Los Angeles have got plenty of national attention. In part because two Republicans have made some inroads in the state, Fox News contributor Steve Hilton, who's running for governor, and by reality TV star Spencer Pratt, who's running for L.A. mayor. A town in east central Iowa has been hit by tragedy. Seven people, including a gunman, are dead after a string of shootings in Muscatine. Police say four victims were found dead inside a home Monday after reports of shots fired. Officers later located the suspect, 52-year-old Ryan Willis McFarland, on a trail. They say McFarland took his own life as officers were speaking with him. All the victims are believed to be members of McFarland's family. Homeland Security Secretary Mark Wayne Mullen will testify on Capitol Hill today. We get that from Lisa Carton.
3: Mullen will lay out his Homeland Security budget for 2027 before the Senate Appropriations Subcommittee, but budget requests will no doubt take back seat while he's in the hot seat. His department has been at the center of ICE immigration operations that have turned violent in some cities. The former Oklahoma senator was picked by Trump to head up DHS after Kristi Noem was fired in March. I'm Lisa Carton.
2: Fighting between Israel and the Iranian-backed group Hezbollah in Lebanon is reportedly ramping up as Israel's incursion into Lebanon is pushing deeper than it has in nearly two decades. This as U.S. and Iranian leaders continue to negotiate a reopening of the Strait of Hormuz, though Israeli Prime Minister Benjamin Netanyahu has cast doubt that any deal will be completed soon. An Axios report Monday said President Trump called Netanyahu crazy, claiming he's putting the peace talks in jeopardy. Scott Carr, NBC News Radio.
4: This is a Bloomberg Money Minute. Low prices are helping to attract shoppers to Dollar General. The retailer nudged up its profit outlook for the year. The more optimistic forecast underscoring how rising cost pressures are benefiting companies that focus on value. That's driving some shoppers to discount chains and dollar stores, boosting their results. Checking on your money, stocks hit another record high yesterday with the S&P 500 seeing gains for eight straight days. This morning, financial markets continue to get whipsawed by headlines out of the Middle East. Stock futures are lower this morning. And basketball star Stephen Curry has signed a long-term endorsement deal with Chinese sportswear company Li Ning. The partnership will start with basketball and golf products and then extend into broader lifestyle categories. The company didn't release any financial terms of the deal with the Golden State Warriors star. Curry's next move has been closely watched since he parted ways with Under Armour last November. Courtney Donahoe, Bloomberg Radio.
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16: A very warm day on Tuesday across western Washington. High temperatures in many areas around Puget Sound in the 80s. Even some spots hitting 90 degrees in Lewis County and near the Cascades. We'll see a cooling trend going into Wednesday, so it's a one-day heat wave before a few showers start rolling our way through the day Wednesday. From the Cairo 7 Pinpoint Weather Center, I'm Chief Meteorologist Morgan Palmer, and that's your latest Kixie forecast.
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And good Tuesday morning to you, Breakfast with Benny. Well, now Melinda French-Gates is becoming a minority investor in the Seattle Kraken. Philanthropist Melinda French-Gates is set to become a minority investor in the Seattle Kraken's ownership group, pending approval from the NHL. Majority owner and managing partner Samantha Holloway has formed One Roof Sports and Entertainment, which is the parent company of the Kraken and Climate Pledge Arena. This is great because French-Gates joins the organization as One Roof announced earlier this year that it would pursue an NBA team in Seattle if the league decides to move forward with the expansion. I get it. I see what they're doing. Stacking their chips.

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3: And good Tuesday morning to you, Breakfast with Benny. So when we all go to a baseball game, we all want to have a good time, right? And we're always told not to throw things back on the field, even though they're coming our direction most of the time. Well, at a Toronto Blue Jay and Baltimore Orioles game, the right fielder was hit by a ball, but it actually came from the other direction. A fan threw a ball back onto the field and hit a player in the hand, and it actually injured him. Well, it turns out the young fan misunderstood what was going on and thought the player was playing catch with him, because players do that in between innings sometimes. So it sounds like it was all a misunderstanding.

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1: Like we were never there.
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1: Not so much.
0: Oh?
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4: Well, it looks like over on I-5 southbound, near the off-ramp to State Route 527 and miles 189, a recent disabled vehicle partially blocking the ramp. And earlier on 405 northbound, just south of the 167 there in Renton, an earlier disabled vehicle was partially blocking the right hand of the lane. It has been pushed off to the side, and there is a little bit of a slowdown in that area, but DOT crews are getting that motorist back underway. And that's your Kixie traffic.

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4: Started backing up?
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13: And good Tuesday morning to you, Breakfast with Benny. Well, it sounds like Seattle posted one of the nation's largest population gains last year, even though King County continued to lose residents to other parts of the U.S. The latest Census Bureau estimated Seattle gained a little over 11,000 residents, bringing the city's population to just over 784,000. With that increase, Seattle ranked 5th nationally in numeric growth among cities with populations of at least 20,000. What also helped this is that apparently there's international migration to the area.

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1: Well, traffic definitely ramping up in the south end on I-5 just after 5 Milton and the turn heading northbound through Highway 18, running up to South 320th Street and Federal Way. It's again stop and go issues all the way up to about South 272nd. Heavy traffic also on 167 northbound just after South 212th, heading up to Renton and those S-curves. And we still have heavy traffic on 405 southbound near 228th Street Southwest and stretches back into Mill Creek near the I-5-405 interchange and State Route 524. And that's your Kixie traffic.
2: NBC News Radio, I'm Scott Carr. Primary elections take place in six states today for U.S. House, Senate, and governor races. Voters head to the polls in Iowa, Montana, New Jersey, New Mexico, South Dakota, and California, where the race for governor and the mayor of L.A. has garnered lots of national attention. In part because two Republicans have made some inroads in the state, Fox News contributor Steve Hilton's running for governor, and reality TV star Spencer Pratt is running for L.A. mayor. President Trump says peace talks are moving at a rapid pace with Iran, posting that to social media Monday after reports that Iran was stepping away from the talks. Iranian state media reports Tehran was ending negotiations and planned to fully block the Strait of Hormuz due to ceasefire violations by the U.S. Law enforcement nationwide are on the lookout, they say, for human trafficking as the World Cup comes to the United States. Here's Tammy Trujillo.
3: Experts say that large events like the World Cup bring plenty of opportunity for criminals looking to exploit victims. Federal, state, and local law enforcement are working together in places from Los Angeles to Atlanta to do their best to keep people safe. They're asking the public to be aware and to realize that many victims might be too scared to ask for help. People can report anything that appears out of the ordinary to 911 or the National Human Trafficking Hotline at 1-888-373-7888. I'm Tammy Trujillo.
2: In California, a new study says a toxic carcinogen from the Palisades and Eaton fires may have spread far downwind. A University of California study focused on the toxic metal called hexavalent chromium, or chromium-6. Researchers say it has potentially serious impacts on human health and may have spread as far as 9 miles downwind from the fire zones in early 2025, meaning it could have reached more than 3 million people in Los Angeles County. The metal can impact people's lungs and is commonly associated with asthma, bronchitis, and lung cancer. Scott Carr, NBC News Radio.
4: This is a Bloomberg Money Minute. Rally on Wall Street yesterday, stalling today. That's as investors continue to monitor all the big headlines from the Middle East. Good news for some cancer patients. New study shows Revolution Medicines' experimental pancreatic cancer drug delayed painful symptoms for months and nearly doubled survival. Things are looking up for Victoria's Secret and its plan for a new era of sexy. Victoria's Secret is gaining market share, specifically with 18 to 44-year-olds. Golden State Warriors star Steph Curry has signed an endorsement contract with Chinese sportswear giant Li Ning following Curry's departure from Under Armour in November. The partnership with the Nike competitor starts with basketball and golf products. McDonald's, famous for the Big Mac and Chicken McNuggets, but it's also planning some new fancier menu items now, including hand-breaded wings and chicken fillets. They're currently being tested in some locations. McDonald's also looking at making nicer area restaurants. Denise Pellegrini, Bloomberg Radio.
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8: A very warm day on Tuesday across western Washington. High temperatures in many areas around Puget Sound in the 80s. Even some spots hitting 90 degrees in Lewis County and near the Cascades. We'll see a cooling trend going into Wednesday, so it's a one-day heat wave before a few showers start rolling our way through the day Wednesday. From the Cairo 7 Pinpoint Weather Center, I'm Chief Meteorologist Morgan Palmer, and that's your latest Kixie forecast.
0: 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We've got all the local news, weather, and traffic information you need to get you going. And of course, lots of great Kixie music that will keep you singing and smiling all day long with AM 880 KIXI.

And good Tuesday morning to you, Breakfast with Benny. We all remember Michael Landon. He starred in Highway to Heaven. Well, Fox is releasing a reboot of the series. Yes, Fox has officially ordered the Highway to Heaven reboot for the 2027-2028 TV season. As for casting, no actors have yet been announced, but the biggest question remains, who will step into the iconic Angel role originally played by Michael?

And good Tuesday morning to you. Breakfast with Benny. Well, lots happening in June. We have the Duval Days coming up this Saturday, happening all day right there on Main Street. And the parade begins at 10:30. Ooh, with evening fireworks. There's Duck Days at the University Place in Tacoma with a duck-themed parade. Lots of music and plenty of kids' activities starting around 10 a.m. That's also on Saturday as well. And if you're over on the west side of the Puget Sound, there's the Maritime Gig Festival in Gig Harbor this weekend.

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3: Well, traffic definitely ramping up in the south end on I-5 just after 5 Milton and the turn heading northbound through Highway 18, running up to South 320th Street and Federal Way. It's again stop and go issues all the way up to about South 272nd. Heavy traffic also on 167 northbound just after South 212th, heading up to Renton and those S-curves. And we still have heavy traffic on 405 southbound near 228th Street Southwest and stretches back into Mill Creek near the I-5 405 interchange and State Route 524. And that's your Kixie traffic.
4: My pappy said, son, you're going to drive me to drinking if you don't stop driving that hot rod Lincoln.

wound up to 110. My speedometer said that I hit top end. My foot was glued like lead to the floor. That's all there is, and there ain't no more. Now the boys all thought lost my sense, and telephone poles looked like a picket fence. They said slow down, I see spots, the lines on the road just look like dots. Took a corner, sideswiped a truck, crossed my fingers just for luck. My fenders was clicking the guardrail post, the guy beside me was white as a ghost.

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And good Tuesday morning to you, Breakfast with Benny. Folks, unfortunately, that's my time with you here at the breakfast table, but I hope you all have a great rest of your Tuesday and conveniently on one of the best days to get out and enjoy Mother Nature, all that sunshine here in the Pacific Northwest. It's National Leave Work Early Day. Uh-oh, I've already got you thinking about it. Wouldn't be a bad idea. Don't have your boss get a hold of me. I don't want to get in trouble.

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2: NBC News Radio. I'm Scott Carr. Primary elections take place in six states today for U.S. House, Senate, and governor races. Voters head to the polls in Montana, New Jersey, New Mexico, Iowa, South Dakota, and California, where the race for governor and the mayor of L.A. has garnered plenty of national attention. Fighting between Israel and Hezbollah is reportedly ramping up as Israel's incursion into Lebanon is now deeper into the country than it's been in nearly two decades. This has leaders in Iran and the U.S. continue to negotiate reopening the Strait of Hormuz, though Israeli Prime Minister Benjamin Netanyahu has cast doubt that any deal might be completed soon. In an Axios report Monday, President Trump called Netanyahu crazy and that he's putting the peace talks in jeopardy. The Homeland Security Secretary Mark Wayne Mullins testified on Capitol Hill today. Lisa Carton has more.
3: Mullen will lay out his Homeland Security budget for 2027 before the Senate Appropriations Subcommittee, but budget requests will no doubt take back seat while he's in the hot seat. His department has been at the center of ICE immigration operations that have turned violent in some cities. The former Oklahoma senator was picked by Trump to head up DHS after Kristi Noem was fired in March. I'm Lisa Carton.
2: President Trump has named Bill Pulte as acting director of national intelligence. Trump makes the announcement in a post on social media. Pulte currently serves as the Federal Housing Finance Agency director and will take over for the outgoing Tulsi Gabbard, who's leaving the post at the end of the month. The lineup for this year's iHeartRadio Music Festival is out. K-pop titans BTS and rapper Cardi B set to headline the massive two-night event at Las Vegas' T-Mobile Arena this September. Tickets officially go on sale to the general public June 12th. But for those who can't make it to Vegas, the entire festival streams live on Disney Plus and Hulu. Scott Carr, NBC News Radio.
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5: This is a Bloomberg Money Minute. Stocks are fluctuating as investors eye the latest developments in the Middle East. Some possible good news, though, if you're looking for a job, openings jumped in April to the highest level in almost 2 years in the U.S., and layoffs fell. That adds to signs the labor market remains resilient, even as businesses navigate rising energy costs sparked by the Iran war. A shell company linked to Elon Musk has been buying properties in a rural area outside Houston, suggesting the billionaire is finalizing the location for a planned semiconductor plant there. Musk detailed plans for the so-called Terafab chip plant, a joint effort involving SpaceX, Tesla, and XAI to support the AI and robotics project across his business empire. And T-Mobile is selling a lifestyle, not just wireless. 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There's no-

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2: A very warm day on Tuesday across western Washington. High temperatures in many areas around Puget Sound in the 80s. Even some spots hitting 90 degrees in Lewis County and near the Cascades. We'll see a cooling trend going into Wednesday, so it's a one-day heat wave before a few showers start rolling our way through the day Wednesday. From the Cairo 7 Pinpoint Weather Center, I'm Chief Meteorologist Morgan Palmer, and that's your latest Kixie forecast.
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6: Welcome to the show. My name is Al Gordon, and as always, we're working on your financial freedom. And I'm doing so today by bringing Jillian along. Now, Jillian is a Lifestyles Unlimited member. As you know, that's who I tend to bring onto the show. And the reason I bring my fellow Lifestyles Unlimited members onto the show is so that you have the benefit of learning from them. You have the benefit of understanding what they have done already to advance their real estate investing business. And a lot of you want to know that. A lot of you are sitting on the fence. You're thinking about real estate. You've heard that real estate is the way to go, but you're not sure how to go about it. And more so, what you're concerned about, is it going to work for you? Well, check this out. Jillian kind of has the keys to the kingdom, and she's willing to share them. Now, Jillian became a member of Lifestyles Unlimited almost 6 years ago. It was all the way back in 2020 when she joined Lifestyles Unlimited. It was actually in the summer of 2020 during a pandemic. Yeah, now check this out. Now think this through for a minute. Before I bring Jillian on, I want you to set the stage in your mind for what life was like for her at that time. We were in the middle of a pandemic. We were told, hey, just wear a mask for what, 2 weeks? Stay indoors, socially isolate. We just got to get through this two-week period. And that two-week period turned into what? Like a two-year-plus period for many people across the nation. And Jillian got caught up in that. She got caught up in the pandemic, just like you did, just like I did. But instead of her just curling up in a ball and deciding, you know, life is terrible, I don't want to do this, she had a different perspective. Her perspective was, I want to learn something about real estate because I believe that real estate has the answers to the questions that I have. So what I'm going to do now is I'm going to bring Jillian on, and we're going to get to the bottom of all this stuff. Jillian, welcome to the show. Oh, I should say welcome back to the show. How are you today, my friend?
7: I'm good. How are you doing, y'all?
6: I'm doing pretty good. Did I get any of that backstory wrong? Because, I mean, you are free to correct the record.
7: No, it all sounded pretty accurate from here.
6: Pretty accurate story. So it tells me that I remember our last conversation. And what I found so interesting about our last conversation is that you're somebody that has been given a lot of opportunity to fail, and you've chosen not to fail. Consistently, you choose not to fail. No matter how difficult the situation, no matter what you're going through in your life, you choose not to fail. Have I summed you up pretty well?
7: Yeah, I think so. I mean, just being by myself, it's not like I have husbands or kids or anything, so I can't fail. Because I'm the one digging me out of a hole.
6: Yeah, you're the one going through life, and you've got a medical condition that I also share. I have the same type of medical condition, although I think yours may be more impacted on your life than mine is, but I don't know. We're not trying to compare. Do you want to tell the audience what you have to deal with on a daily basis that probably they don't?
7: I am a traumatic brain injury patient, a TBI patient. Day to day, it's one of those invisible disabilities where you look fine, but you're not at all. And anyone who has a TBI understands that you're in a lot of pain. Everything looks and feels differently. But you learn how to get comfortable with being uncomfortable.
6: Yeah, so it's a situation that you can't turn off. It's always present in your life. So you've been forced to learn how to work around it, right?
7: Exactly.
6: And again, you choose not to fail, so you're not going to give in to that TBI. You're somebody that sees the future. You've got a plan for your future, and you're doing everything in your power to accomplish that future you goal, right?
7: Yeah. It feels like it's taken a little longer, but at the same time, I had a delay in my life. So it makes sense that the delay early is pushing me to succeed, and I'm not where I want to be yet, but I know I'll get there.
6: But you got a plan moving forward, right?
7: Yes.
6: And I'm guessing that plan was it wasn't formulated for you. You were given the basics, and you were able to formulate your own plan. And it's your own personal plan going forward, and you're changing your life with the real estate that you've purchased, right?
7: Yes, I am. It's exactly what I wanted it to be. It's becoming easier to make more money without having to bust my butt working for it.
6: Man, I love the way you put that. It allows me to make more money without busting my butt, because, you know, I mean, you've been in the workforce full time. You've given up control of your life to somebody else who tells you when to come to work, what to wear to work, when you can take your breaks, if you get a lunch hour, if you get to go home on time, and whether or not you're working on the weekends because they've got your phone number, right?
7: Yep.
6: But you're weaning away from that now, are you not?
7: Yeah, I just have a part-time at Lowe's just for my W-2 so I can keep investing. But it's from 5 in the morning to 9 in the morning. And no one in the right mind goes to Lowe's at 5 in the morning.
6: I certainly don't. I usually wait until after 10 o'clock, so I would miss you. But I think the point you're making is that you're formulating your life, and it's your plan. Stick around.
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8: 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I'm Jeff Davis with Just a Thought. The words are everywhere. In news media, YouTube videos, social sites, we see words such as chilling, frightening, and terrifying. Well, these words are used as bait to attract eyes. The more lit up these headlines are, the more they expect people to click. We have a close call with a terrifying comet, an asteroid, a black hole, or solar flare. And then there are the chilling effects of climate change. Are we getting hotter or colder? Both sides of that climate coin are played to get our attention. Critical thought and short supply, they can say anything, and many people will believe it. And there's the frightening claim that another virus, scratch that, many viruses headed our way, and we have no way of protecting humanity. Could we as a species be doomed?
10: No, not a joke.
8: In all of these stories rooted in exaggeration, there is one element missing: responsibility. People have started to ignore these things, and what happens when we really do have an emergency? People who develop stories for public consumption are pushed to make it as dramatic as possible, and truth doesn't have anything to do with it. Just a thought. I'm Jeff Davis.
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13: This is the Bloomberg Real Estate Report. I'm Denise Pellegrini. The number of buildings being converted from office and other commercial buildings to residential is on the rise. Rent Cafe says more than 90,000 are getting converted this year. That's 28% more than a year ago, with activity concentrated in some major metros, according to industry watchers.
14: We are seeing certain markets where more conversions are happening than perhaps in other markets.
13: Mark Salvatelli, president and CEO of NAIOP, the Commercial Real Estate Development Association.
14: We initially saw it in Manhattan, no surprise there. Washington, D.C. has really made a concerted effort into converting some of the older stock over to residential now. D.C. is probably one of the leading markets that we're seeing in terms of the amount of conversions that are happening.
13: 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And that's the Bloomberg Real Estate Report. 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
6: Welcome back to the show. Hey, if you're just joining me, I've got Jillian on with me. Now, Jillian is a Lifestyles Unlimited member. She's been a member for almost 6 years, and she is changing her life one asset at a time. Now, Jillian, let me take you back to the pandemic. Why in your beautiful mind would you, in the middle of a pandemic, decide to join an organization like Lifestyles Unlimited? I mean, what was going on?
7: Well, the world had shut down. You couldn't go anywhere. So I was like, how am I going to make money without doing anything? And then Lifestyles came across my iPad. I was like, let's go. And so I started looking into it. And my friend, Carolina Martinez, who's married to Isaac Martinez, the mentor, had posted up on Facebook about how great Lifestyles was. So I started asking her about it and doing my own research. And I told them, I was like, I even had you guys checked out by the NSA.
6: NSA, really?
7: Yeah.
6: Wow.
7: I'm dead serious on that one.
6: How'd they do?
7: You guys were phenomenal.
6: Okay.
7: So I was like, if I'm investing this much money into something, it needs to be legit. And they said it was. It all checked out. So I just jumped right in during the middle of a pandemic. I was like, now's as good a time as any.
6: Now's as good a time as any. And you got an immediate result. I mean, that was what, August of 2020. And a month later, you bought your first asset. Am I correct on the timing?
7: Yes.
6: How did you accomplish that so fast?
7: Because when I signed up August 1st, I took all 30 days and I watched all the videos and I became very savvy on single family. And it wasn't that far of a stretch from what I knew when I was in construction. So it felt somewhat comfortable. And my friend here in Miami, she's a broker. She's like, oh, I know a realtor up in Central Florida. So I got in contact with him. And within a month, I ended up with the property. I was like, this is pretty easy.
6: Yeah. Well, here's the thing that's blowing my mind. You live and have lived in Miami, right?
7: Yes.
6: And you just said you were hooking up with a broker in Central Florida. That's like what, 4 or 5 hours away from where you live? Why there?
7: The properties, the numbers make sense. The properties are cheaper because in Miami, forget it. It's everything is overpriced, and the people are not the nicest people here.
6: It sounds like you described almost every major metropolitan area in the United
7: exactly.
6: States. You realize that?
7: Yes.
6: Sorry, I got a kick out of that. I couldn't help but laugh. So thanks for making me laugh.
7: You're welcome.
6: Back to your point, though.
7: But the numbers made sense up in the Ocala area, and especially back then and now. I mean, you can still find some good deals, but back then, even better deals in 2020, because they were constructing a lot of it. A lot of it is new construction. I ended up buying my first two properties were new construction, because since COVID was happening, no one was buying homes. So they were literally just trying to give them away.
6: Were you able to capture equity in those properties?
7: Absolutely. I have about 120% right now.
6: Oh, nice. So because of this distress situation that the builders were going through, you saw an opportunity. You didn't have any competition because nobody was buying. So even though the value of the property was at a certain price point, you were able to buy it at a discount, right?
7: Right.
6: And that's how you captured additional equity in the property.
7: Yeah. Looking back now, I would have should have bought more than two, because the builder was in the area building a whole bunch of homes.
6: Yeah.
7: And I should have bought like four or five, but it is what it is. Hindsight is 20/20.
6: Well, and you know, there's something to be said for kind of diversifying within your marketplace too. I mean, if you own all the homes in one subdivision and something bad happens, everything gets affected, right?
7: Right.
6: Yeah. So I think in hindsight, you made a good decision to buy two and stop.
7: I mean, I'm just saying it because nothing has gone bad in that area. And if I would have bought more during COVID at such a ridiculously low price, I could have sold them all by now and gotten myself my IRO deals that I wanted to get.
6: So effectively what you're doing is your today's version of you is kind of looking back on the history of what you've accomplished, and you learned something based off of the experience you had, and you're kind of Monday morning quarterbacking and saying, you know, had I done this, I would have gotten a better result. So how does that translate into what you're doing today?
7: I mean, it's still a good result. It just could have been better.
6: Oh, well, yeah. I mean, anytime you Monday morning quarterback anything, it always could have been better because we have the experience of what we lived through, and then we get the chance to, okay, had I done this and war game it, you know, it is what it is, like you said, right?
7: Yeah.
6: So what are you doing now? Are you still looking to buy new construction that's distressed? Are you buying different types of assets? What are you buying right now?
7: Right now, so far I haven't bought anything this year. I am in the middle of possibly selling one of the new construction homes to the resident that lives there right now, because I told them, I'm like, look, I want to sell it this year. Just giving you a heads up, they're obviously going to let you complete your lease, but you're going to have to move out. And he's like, no, but I want this house. I don't want to move. And I'm like, well, you can fix that by buying the house. And he's like, okay. I was like, wow, that was easy too.
6: Yeah, you just got to get them qualified, right?
7: Exactly. And that's the only thing is, he has about a 530 credit score, but he has an LLC and he has a wife. I was like, find the loophole. One of them has to qualify.
6: Yeah.
7: So, yeah.
6: Well, if he wants it that bad, and you know, and of course, you know techniques as a Lifestyles Unlimited member that you could suggest to him, which might help him correct his credit score, because sometimes a bad credit score is just because you haven't paid attention to it. In the next segment, we're going to get back into the discussion with Jillian. Stick around.
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6: Welcome back to the show. Hey, if you're just joining me, I've got Jillian on with me. And now, Jillian's been a member of Lifestyles Unlimited for about 6 years. And she's been making a difference in her life by buying real estate assets, putting those assets into her portfolio, and then that asset pays her effectively five different ways. I mean, there's the cash flow that she makes, which helps reduce her reliance upon a job for income. So she's getting cash flow coming into her household account, and she can use it to pay for whatever she wants. She is capturing additional equity in the deals. She is finding distressed properties and taking advantage of what they have to offer. What that means is that she's paying a wholesale price for the property, yet the property still commands a retail value, which is higher in the marketplace. The difference between those two numbers is additional equity that she captures over and above the equity she actually pays for when she applies whatever her down payment requirement will be. And because she's doing it the Lifestyles Unlimited way, it doesn't necessarily require her to put 20 to 25% down. She can actually put a lot less down. Now, Jillian, how much? Now, this is going to be a hard question, but I'm going to ask it anyway. Do you happen to know what percentage of down payment you've actually had to apply to a property when you buy it?
7: I've had to put the 20 to 25% down because normally it would be my first property was 15, but once they saw that I was an investor and I wasn't doing it through the lifestyle lenders, I was doing it here in Florida. Yeah, they require you to put the 20-25% down.
6: Oh, okay. So these are on the new construction properties, right?
7: Right.
6: But you didn't pay full retail price. You bought the property for a discount, right?
7: Right.
6: Okay, so I guess what I'm saying is, even though you put down 20 to 25% based on the lender's requirements, based off of the sales price that you paid, you still captured additional equity in the property, which actually mitigates your down payment requirement a little bit. So maybe it was closer to 15% effectively that you put down. I think that's great. I think that that just goes to show that you're doing things the Lifestyles Unlimited way. And even though it's your very first property and you have the potential to make the most mistakes on your very first property, you nailed that. You didn't make a mistake at all. Good on you.
7: Thank you.
6: Yeah. Now, you're getting cash flow off these assets, right?

0: pay down is it increases your equity in the property, so you're getting more equity that way, right?
1: Right.
0: You're getting tax advantages because you're being required to take a paper loss in the form of depreciation, and that depreciation write-off is probably covering, if not all, most of your rental income. So you're not paying taxes on that rental income, right?
1: You're right.
0: Wow. And you stumbled across this concept during a pandemic?
1: Yes, I did.
0: And you're putting it into place, and you've been working on this plan for the last 6 years. How do you feel about your results? Do you feel like you've achieved the success you wanted?
1: Yes, I'm very happy. I thought that by now I would have been higher up, as in an IRO or a multifamily or something. I'm pretty content where I am right now, though. I just want to do better.
0: And that is spoken like a true Lifestyles Unlimited member. I love that.
1: Thank you. It's something inside me. I'm like, I can do better. I know I can. It's just everything goes so slow. And the worst part is having to sit around and wait. I'm like, is it go time yet? Do I have money yet? Can I go?
0: Are you saying that real estate's kind of boring?
1: No, it's not boring per se when you're in the middle of it, but once you have everything established, it's easy. It runs itself. So you personally can do what you want to do.
0: It just frees up your time and gives you control over your life, right?
1: Correct.
0: Now, here's the interesting thing that may have been lost on the audience, so I'm going to kind of revisit it. You're working part-time for one of the big box stores. You work from 5 a.m. to 9 a.m., and you pointed out nobody goes to shop at those stores during that time period. Maybe like one or two old-timers like me go in there. So it's kind of peaceful, right?
1: It's very peaceful. I love the hours. I love the fact that it's literally like 3 minutes away from my house. I love that I get benefits, even though I don't really need them, but it all works out.
0: And do you get employee discounts too?
1: Yes, I do.
0: Wow.
1: Yeah.
0: I think that alone might be the reason to just work at that big box store, is to get those employee discounts, because you're going to be buying more property, right?
1: Yeah. And I've been able to apply that discount for every little thing I bought. Even stuff that I need for my houses that I'm here in Miami, I could buy them online and ship them to my contractor. And I'm like, here, fix this, please.
0: And they just get it done, right?
1: They get it done with my discount. So it all works out.
0: Man, I love
1: that. I have no complaints. Yep.
0: You know, I do have to point out that big box store's name is Lowe's, and they are a partner with Lifestyles Unlimited. 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I mean, if you're buying, say, 50 refrigerators because you're rehabbing a 50-unit apartment community, and you're putting new refrigerators in all the units, that savings alone is significant, right?
1: Exactly. It's better than nothing.
0: It is better than nothing.
1: Yeah.
0: You won't turn it down, will you?
1: Nope.
0: So how is peace in your life? Are you pretty content?
1: I am pretty content. I mean, I get out of work at 9 in the morning. I pretty much have the rest of the day to do what I want to do. And like I told you earlier, I'm outside literally seal coating my driveway right now. I've been doing this since like 9:30.
0: Oh, really? Are you doing the physical labor, or do you have somebody doing it for you?
1: No, I'm doing it.
0: Why are you doing it?
1: Because that's how I get my exercise in.
0: Okay.
1: It's a two-in-one. I'm like, but if,

0: not that hard to paint it, so.
1: But if it were a rental property, you wouldn't be doing the work, right?
0: No, you don't have to, especially since I don't live anywhere near them.
1: That's true.
0: Yeah, that's when you literally pay a handyman or something. Hey, can you get this done? And they're like, okay. That's part of building your team.
1: Oh, yeah, building the team. As a matter of fact, that's where I'm going to go in the next segment. Stick around.
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8: 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Law professors Robert McKenzie and David Reese integrated artificial intelligence tools into their entrepreneurship clinic. A big takeaway is that different AI products lead to wildly different results. Their experience dispels the notion that AI responses can replace independent judgment. They asked students how they were using AI in their legal work. The responses range from not at all to, I start all of my case law research on ChatGPT. The professors say they're confident their students will be better off operating somewhere between those extremes. Over the semester, they demonstrated how AI could enhance the speed and quality of work, as well as the dangers of outsourcing research and judgment to AI tools. Although the generally available tools were more likely to generate an answer, they were also more prone to providing unreliable outputs. And that's the Bloomberg Small Business Report.
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12: Welcome back to the show. So, Jillian, you're not doing this real estate investing thing all by yourself. You've built a team of people around you that they're doing most of the work. You're just kind of orchestrating the deal, right?
0: Correct.
12: So how does that work?
0: I mean, it's a little bit harder because I don't have the list from Lifestyles for all the people in Texas, for all the vendors in Texas. I had to basically do my own research on Angie's List. I used the BBB, Better Business Bureau website, word of mouth, asking people, and just looking at the reviews online. And I found myself a plumber, an electrician, a handyman. I have an air conditioning guy. I mean, and they stick with you, and you give them repeat business. One of my residents, who's been at fault three times for clogging the toilet, keeps telling me, stop sending those plumbers over here because they're your friends. I'm like, they're not my friends. They're just repeat business.
12: It's kind of funny. It's a bad situation. You got to keep sending the plumber over there because the tenant is not doing what they should be doing. But, yeah. Well, I think it's you have a relationship with those vendors, and those vendors are providing you a service that you need to have performed on the property. And it doesn't require you to get in your car and drive 5 hours to the property, right? You just literally make a phone call and you communicate with them, tell them what needs to be done, get them scheduled for the property, get them in, let them do their thing. They send you a bill, you pay the bill, and that's pretty much it, right?
0: Exactly. And they also send me pictures of the before and after because I asked them to. I'm like, before you start work, I need pictures. I want to see what it is you're dealing with. And we've already built that trust relationship where I'm like, the house is vacant. Here's the code to the lockbox. Go in and fix it.
12: Nice. So, you know, you've established a relationship with those vendors where they first of all, they understand that you know what you're doing. Because when you ask them to do things like that, that pretty much tells them, okay, this is a person that's engaged. And they like that. I mean, don't you think they like that?
0: I think that gives them more, okay, she knows what she's doing. She wants to see pictures. I want that constant communication. I'm just not going to let you in the house all willy-nilly. And that's it. Send me an invoice later. No, I need to know exactly step-by-step what you're doing. I may not be there physically, but I'm there emotionally and mentally.
12: How do you vet these people that you put on your team? I mean, do you run them past the NSA like you ran Lifestyles Unlimited past the NSA?
0: No, that was just you guys.
12: Okay.
0: Again, it was just all reviews and reading how they've treated other people. And the BBB network is great. And once you do one good job, I'll keep calling you back. This happened like twice with two vendors. I didn't like how they worked. Oh, I forgot to take pictures. I'm like, and strike. Let me go with someone else.
12: Yeah.
0: Why? Because there's a million other people doing what you do. You don't have a specialty where I can only have to call you. No, I could call Joe Schmo over there.
12: Do you have like multiple people for each position on your team? So in other words, do you have like two or three plumbers that you rely on, or have you established a relationship where you've got one good one and that's the only one you need?
0: I have one for my Ocala property, one for my Mount Durham one, and one for the Gainesville, because they're not really that close.
12: Oh.
0: And when they're a couple hours away from each other, they're all in Central Florida, but driving wise it's not ideal for any particular trade. I have used the same plumber in my Ocala and Mount Dora ones, but for the Gainesville ones, since that's so out of the way for them, I have another plumber and another electrician up there that's more familiar with the area, because it's just harder to travel and becomes more expensive because then you have to pay for their travel time too.
12: Yeah. Okay, so that makes sense. So you've effectively customized your team based on the needs of the asset and your requirements is the owner-operator, right?
0: Yes.
12: Okay, well, that makes total sense. Now, did you get that from your construction background? Did you get that from Lifestyles Unlimited? Was it a hybrid? How did this all formulate?
0: I want to say it was a hybrid just because I know what they need to do. And Lifestyles basically tells you to form a team, but where I have my properties isn't exactly in the same city.
12: Gotcha.
0: I decided to play Monopoly for a bit and get houses all over the place. So I need to get a team that's willing to go all over the place also, or I can get specific groups for those properties.
12: So you customize your team based on your needs, depending on what you're doing.
0: Yes.
12: Okay, that makes total sense. What about a realtor? Do you have like one go-to agent that you work with, or do you have multiple agents, or how do you treat real estate professionals?
0: That I have with just one guy. My friend's mom is a property manager down here. She's a broker, and she's like, oh, she had a friend in Central Florida who was a realtor. And this was just...
12: Oh, so this is the same person?
0: Yeah.
12: You've been using this person for 6 years?
0: Yeah, I really have. It just happened, he's in Central Florida, and he's like, I saw all throughout Florida. It doesn't matter where it is. And this was like a week after joining Lifestyles. I met him over the phone. I had not physically met him until about a year after. So he's been taking care of all my properties. He knows what I needed. I wanted the new constructions first just to get established and make sure it was good. And once I got my boots on the ground, I was like, the door opened up. I was like, now I need a triplex. Now I need this. Now I need that. And there'll be times when, like the probate house I have in Ocala that was in probate for 3 weeks before I bought it, he's the one that suggested that to me. He's like, hey, are you interested in this house? It's cheaper than it normally would be because it's in the probate courts. Everyone's been backing out of it. Does it interest you? And I was like, hell yeah, let's go.
12: Let's do it, right?
0: So yeah,
12: he's
0: exactly.
12: So he's your eyes and ears for property, for potential property. Now, do you activate him? In other words, do you say, hey, I'm looking for a property? Or does he just call you out of the blue sometimes and go, hey, I got one that may work for you?
0: A little bit of both. I mean, okay. He knows at this time I don't have any money to deploy. So I'm like, I'll call you when I'm ready. I'm not there yet. But we'll keep in contact every now and then just to make sure he remembers who I am. But he's a great guy, and he's busy doing everyone else's real estate, which is pretty much all new construction is what they want. And then you have the black sheep over here. It's like, I want the worst of the worst.
12: Give me the junk.
0: Yep. I need it to be broken down, and I'll fix it.
12: Yeah. How about a lender? I mean, do you have a go-to lender that you work with? Do you have a hard money guy or gal? Or how do you do the financing?
0: I've only done hard money once with Capital Concepts. They were great. They helped me walk through everything. Everything else was a conventional, except for my Mount Dora triplex. I don't know how, by the grace of God, I managed to convince the owner that he should do owner financing.
12: Oh, really?
0: So, yeah, because I was like, I tried to do conventional, but I didn't have enough reserves that they required. I was like, well, now I can't buy your property. And unless you do owner financing and you don't have the same requirements. He's like, I can do that. I was like, beautiful. So we closed.
12: Wow. Look at you adjusting to the demands of your needs. I love that. That, you know, wow, Jillian, that's why you're so successful. That's why you're on fire. You're getting ready to potentially sell one of those initial properties. How many properties do you think you could buy to replace the one you might be selling?
0: I want to try and go for three.
12: Three. Wow.
0: Because I have about 120% equity on that one.
12: Nice.
0: So that's going to give me one hell of a return.
12: Man, you are doing it, Jillian. You're right at that sweet spot where it's time to start liquidating the assets that you've held and then turn around and buy multiple properties to replace them. I'm thinking that the job at Lowe's is in danger because I think you're about ready to replace all of that income. Hey, Jillian, thanks for being on today's show. 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
16: Voters are hitting the polls for primary elections for the U.S. House, Senate, and governor races in six states today. Elections are being held in Iowa, Montana, New Jersey, New Mexico, South Dakota, and California, where the race for governor and Los Angeles mayor have garnered plenty of national attention. That's because two Republicans have made some inroads in the reliably blue state. Fox News contributor Steve Hilton for governor and reality TV star Spencer Pratt for mayor. President Trump has insisted peace talks are continuing with Iran at a rapid pace. He made the comment yesterday on Truth Social following reports that Iran was stepping away from talks. Iranian state media reported Tehran was ending negotiations and planned to fully block the Strait of Hormuz due to alleged ceasefire violations by the U.S. Secretary of State Marco Rubio is testifying before both the House and Senate. He's going before two different committees giving testimony on his department's 2027 budget request as peace talks with Iran remain at a standstill.
17: Their internal regime is somewhat fractured in the sense of it takes days to get responses from their system. We can go into more depth in your follow-up questions, but we're hopeful that something like that could happen in which the straits would reopen. We would enter into a period of negotiation.
16: Rubio is also facing questions about U.S. efforts to bring political and economic change to Cuba. As the son of Cuban immigrants, Rubio has referred to the communist-run island nation as a failed state. President Trump has picked Bill Pulte to serve as acting director of national intelligence. Trump made the announcement in a post on Truth Social. Pulte currently serves as the Federal Housing Finance Agency director and will take over for the outgoing Tulsi Gabbard. The lineup for the 2026 iHeartRadio Music Festival is out. K-pop titans BTS and rapper Cardi B are set to headline the massive two-night event at Las Vegas' T-Mobile Arena in September. The genre-blending roster also features Snoop Dogg, Lainey Wilson, and Benson Boone. I'm Chris Caraggio, NBC News Radio.
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19: This is a Bloomberg Money Minute. President Trump naming the Federal Housing Finance Director, Bill Pulte, as the Acting Director of National Intelligence. Pulte replaces the embattled Tulsi Gabbard, who resigned last month. Pulte, a Trump loyalist, heir to the home-building giant Pulte Group, has no national security background, but will fill that slot until a permanent replacement is named. On Wall Street, all the major averages began the day at fresh record highs, and despite setbacks in U.S. talks with Iran over Israel's escalating attacks in Lebanon, right now, investors are edging stocks a little higher. The Dow, the Nasdaq, and the S&P all up about another 0.25%. Oil a little lower, just below $92 a barrel. Shares of Generac up 6%, signing an agreement to supply power generators for a leading hyperscaler data center operator. And after ending a 12-year partnership with Under Armour, basketball superstar Seth Curry just signed a 10-year endorsement deal with the Chinese sportswear maker Li Ning. Tom Busby, Bloomberg Radio.
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25: A better life with Dr. Sanjay Gupta.
26: How often do you stop to wonder whether you should share something that's revealing, maybe even embarrassing, with a partner, a friend, or even your boss? In her new book called Revealing, The Underrated Power of Oversharing, behavioral scientist Leslie John says doing just that can help you deepen relationships that are vital to your life. We need people to trust us in order to get things like love, friendship, and career success. That's what she told us. When you make yourself vulnerable by revealing something sensitive, it does make other people trust you. In turn, when you ask someone to reveal something about themselves, showing that interest will generally lead someone to like you more. Why? Because people like to be asked about themselves, she says. It also signals that they are discriminating and choosy, but in a good way. I'm Dr. Sanjay Gupta, helping you live a better life.
1: A very warm day on Tuesday across western Washington. High temperatures in many areas around Puget Sound in the 80s. Even some spots hitting 90 degrees in Lewis County and near the Cascades. We'll see a cooling trend going into Wednesday, so it's a one-day heat wave before a few showers start rolling our way through the day Wednesday. From the Cairo 7 Pinpoint Weather Center, I'm Chief Meteorologist Morgan Palmer, and that's your latest KIXI forecast.
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2: 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Today is Tell Del Tuesday, and as usual, we get to share with you incredible stories from members that have come through the program and made their life a little better. Today's story is incredibly special to me. I met this lady about 6 years ago, and her story is a little different than everybody else's. Sometimes we have people come on that have had life crazy drama and have worked their way back through it. She has one of those stories. Her name is Jillian Vega, and she's out of Miami. And I just got to paint a picture for you, because when she's on stage, she just blows everybody away. She can't be more than 5 foot nothing, can't weigh more than a drop of water. And yet she was an engineer and worked in construction and had this incredible, you know, pre-injury life. And then something happened and she got a traumatic brain injury. And after all that, she came back and now owns, believe it or not, 4 houses, a triplex, and 4 other apartment complexes she's a partner in on these deals. And she has not let it get in her way. In fact, she almost lauds it off in her story that she's out there enjoying life where everybody else is working their butt off. It's an interesting story. So, Jillian, welcome to the show again. I know you've been on before. And I wanted to give everybody a little preempt because I didn't want to make you go through your whole long story again. Can you just give us a brief background about yourself and, you know, the injury, and then we'll move past that because we've done it before. But I still think it's relevant for people out there because they don't have to go through what you went through, and yet they're lazy or they're afraid or they can't get up the energy. Whatever it is, they're not doing it and you did it. So please share your story a little bit with us.
0: Hi, Del. How are you?
2: I'm wonderful.
0: Awesome. Well, basically, I had my accident in 2007. I'm a TBI patient, traumatic brain injury. And I, throughout the years, I'm in pain. And yes, there's medication that helps it, but it doesn't alleviate it 100%. I will never be back to how I was. So with that in mind, I was like, there has to be an easier way to make money throughout my life without having to bust my butt outside in the field. And I was looking into investing and researching and all this while I was doing construction, because I had my accident. I was still in school. I got out of the hospital. I finished college online. I got a job in construction. And I was like, I don't want to do this anymore. And it had only been a couple years. And that's when one of my friends, Isaac Martinez's wife, Carolina, she put it up on Facebook that Lifestyles Investing is the best thing ever, and yada, yada, yada. And I'm like, okay. So I started asking her, I'm like, what do you mean? Show me the way. And she just opened the door, and I was gladly able to walk through it. And here I am with all these investments. I'm like, this is exactly what I wanted, to make money without having to bust my butt.
2: Wow, that's a good story. So, did you know Catalina before this? Before she was before you were a member, or did you meet her as being a member?
0: I went to high school with her.
2: Oh wow!
0: So I met her husband by default because they were just boyfriend girlfriend back then.
2: It sounds so long ago, doesn't it?
0: It does.
2: It's great. I met them when they had their first baby. I came out to Miami to do a seminar, and there they showed up with their stroller and their baby, and boy, they were all gone home. It's amazing.
0: Nice.
2: So let's talk about going out here and getting your houses. When you first started, you started with single-family houses. Let's talk about that. What did you have to do to go out and get a single family house? And as you explained that, was there anything you had to do differently just because of your injury? Or were you just, that just is something that's in your background, in your mind, in your pain all the time?
0: No, I mean, it was just, it's all how much you want to push yourself. And once I saw the classes that I signed up for Lifestyles, I had a friend here in Miami who knew of a realtor in Central Florida. So I reached out to him and he found me. And I know Lifestyles doesn't do new construction, but I was like, just to play it safe, because I'm on my own. I was like, and I was in my 30s. I was like, I just want to play it safe with new construction for the first go round. And then I ended up buying one during COVID, so the prices were ridiculously low, and I'm like, this isn't that bad, I could do this. And one house led to two houses, led to three, and it becomes addicting. Once you realize you could do one and two, and I'm like, this is so scary, you want to get the third one. It's like a tattoo. You want to get more until I'm like, and now what? Go bigger.
2: So just to sort of hang, for me to envision this is for my information. Who do you hang out with? Are you like somebody hangs out with their friends or somebody hangs out with their family? Or are you just a loner? How do you spend your time?
0: I mean, it's a little bit of all three. I mean, it really depends on what exactly I'm doing, how I'm feeling. For the most part, I am a loner, but I do live in Miami, which is relatively close to all my family out here. As for friends, since I went to University of Florida, all my friends got jobs all over the country. So where I'm working now, which is Lowe's, and I have a part-time, just so I can keep getting the W-2 for more investments. But the people that work at Lowe's are like veterans, or they're not friends, like best friend materials. I'm like, hi. And it's just weird.
2: Well, I don't know which is worse, is You think about it. I'm 70 years old now. You've known me for 6-7 years now. And the thing is, I'm getting older and older and older. Every time I see you, you look like you're 12 years old. It just blows my mind. So you got all these guys that are 45 years old. They're working, all these veterans, 50, 60, 70, working there. And they see you. I mean, they must think you're like a little kid or something, huh? Because you're not. I know you have to be, because you just told the story. You were 30, and now you're 7 years later. You know, you're not a kid anymore, or not a baby anymore, but they must look at you like that, huh?
0: Pretty much. I think just because I'm so small, everyone thinks I'm like 12. I'm like, no, I'm older, I swear.
2: Yes, it's exactly what I thought when I first saw you. I go, what? Wait a minute here. So you've done really well. Let's talk about some of the stuff you've learned along the way. Let's start out with the first single family house. Were you scared?
0: Hell yeah, I was. I was, because it's just me and all my money. So if I messed up, I have no finger to point, and I just lost all my money. So I was like, this better be legit. I got you checked out with the NSA, and one of my friends works there. And he's like, no, it's okay. I was like, all right. I was very,
2: you never
0: very
2: told me
0: nervous.
2: That when you had me checked out with the NSA. That's funny.
0: I sure did. I was like, if I'm investing all this money, it needs to be legit.
2: Oh, boy. We're going to take a break right now. We'll be right back with Jillian Vega and the Del Walmsley Radio Show.

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4: I'm Jeff Davis with Just a Thought. The words are everywhere. In news media, YouTube videos, social sites, we see words such as chilling, frightening, and terrifying. Well, these words are used as bait to attract eyes. The more lit up these headlines are, the more they expect people to click. We have a close call with a terrifying comet, an asteroid, a black hole, or solar flare. And then there are the chilling effects of climate change. Are we getting hotter or colder? Both sides of that climate coin are played to get our attention. Critical thought and short supply, they can say anything, and many people will believe it. And there's the frightening claim that another virus, scratch that, many viruses headed our way, and we have no way of protecting humanity. Could we as a species be doomed?
5: No, not a joke.
4: In all of these stories rooted in exaggeration, there is one element missing: responsibility. People have started to ignore these things, and what happens when we really do have an emergency? People who develop stories for public consumption are pushed to make it as dramatic as possible, and truth doesn't have anything to do with it. Just a thought. I'm Jeff Davis.
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7: This is the Bloomberg Real Estate Report. I'm Denise Pellegrini. The number of buildings being converted from office and other commercial buildings to residential is on the rise. Rent Cafe says more than 90,000 are getting converted this year. That's 28% more than a year ago, with activity concentrated in some major metros, according to industry watchers.
8: We are seeing certain markets where more conversions are happening than perhaps in other markets.
7: Mark Salvatelli, President and CEO of NAIOP, the Commercial Real Estate Development Association.
8: We initially saw it in Manhattan, no surprise there. Washington, D.C. has really made a concerted effort into converting some of the older stock over to residential now. D.C. is probably one of the leading markets that we're seeing in terms of the amount of conversions that are happening.
7: About half of current conversions to residential involve former office buildings. Old hotels and warehouses are also getting some attention. And that's the Bloomberg Real Estate Report. I'm Denise Pellegrini.
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5: Welcome back to Del Wamsley Radio Show. With me here today is Jillian Vega. She's a gigantically miniaturized human being that has done incredibly big things out of a small body. And I just keep picking on you, Jillian, not in a bad way, but in a good way, because it's just amazing to see you every time I do that you have overcome so many problems, and yet you just keep clicking along, and you're so strong and powerful. And, you know, everybody out there, Jillian, I think wishes that they could be as strong as you've been through all this. We have to put up with basic stuff like getting out of bed in the morning and going to work, and basic stuff like, you know, just having relationships and, you know, all that really sticky stuff that's really difficult. Yet you have to do all of that and overcome your traumatic brain injury. So my book, you know, it's really impressive to watch somebody like yourself, and I've seen other people like you that make me think, boy, what I could have done if I had that much energy and endurance. So you went out and you bought your first single family house. I want to ask you a question. When you first joined Lifestyles, the couple of things, if you can remember back that far, it's 6-7 years ago, is that what was the most impressive, the largest aha moment for you, like, wow, I can see this can work? I mean, I know you checked me out and had to find out if it's real. I know you had great referral from the Vegas, you know. I'm sorry, not Vegas, it's your name. Gosh, I forgot his name. So I know you had a great referral to come here. But the question is, what was it when you first started listening to the material that made you think you could actually do this?
9: I mean, I was listening to classes, and since I was doing construction from the beginning, I'm like, this is all basically the same thing. I didn't feel like I was out of my element. And I was like, now it all depends on me, not a boss who knew how to do this, not any other subcontractors that know how to do this either. It would all depend literally on me. So that's why I was like, I have to learn as much as I can, because if I have questions, luckily I have mentors who are like, oh, do it like this and that and that. I was like, this is great. But my aha moment had to be when I got my first property and I got a renter in there like 2 days later. I was like, damn, what they tell you to do on the videos and what Lifestyle says you should be doing, it works, because I rented it out in a jiffy. And during COVID, I was very surprised.
5: That had to be exciting to see that, because that's what most people fear the most. They can't rent it. And yet there's people really trying to find a great place to live. I mean, clean and functional housing, there's not that much of it out there. And if it is, it costs way too much. So if you've got the best product, best price, it's pretty simple.
9: Exactly.
5: So after you did one, how long did you wait to do the next one?
9: The next one was new construction also by the same builder, because they had built, I don't know how many houses on the same lot. And I was like, I'll take another one, because the first one was easy. So I signed up like maybe 6 months after I got this one. I signed up for the next one, which was in the pre-construction stage, again, during COVID. And it took 18 months to finally get the house turned over. That took way too long, but no complaints.
5: Wow. That's great.
9: Yeah.
5: One thing I will point out, though, is the first four houses I bought one, And the broker sold me one, said, you want any more? And I said, yeah, I'll take three more. And he bought me three more in the same subdivision. So once you find a set of circumstances that work, it seems repeatable, huh?
9: Exactly. That's why when I bought the first one and the builder was in the same area building a whole line of homes, I was like, I'll take another one. Thank you.
5: And how did you do on renting that one? Did it work out?
9: Yeah, that one I already had because I knew it was going to take a while because it was in the pre-construction stage. But regardless, I put it up on Zillow and I had it rented out 3 months before they completed it.
5: Wow.
9: The minute they completed it, the person moved right in because they were moving from their mom's house.
5: That's amazing.
9: So he was just waiting for the green light to go.
5: So many people are so afraid of that, and you just popped it even before you closed. You had a tenant on it. That's the way to do it.
9: Yeah, I mean, if you want it, you'll wait.
5: Yeah, that's beautiful. All right, so that's two, both done the same way. You got to be getting some, we call it muscle by this moment. You have a little muscle memory. Hey, I'm getting pretty good at this. I got two of them, and, you know, at your age, and, you know, you had to be thinking, wow, I'm really ahead of the game here, huh?
9: Yeah, I was ecstatic that I had two properties. I was walking around with swag. I was like, look at me.
5: That's funny. So, okay. Now, there we go back to the story why I asked, who do you hang around with? Because I wanted to ask you this secondary question, which was, what did your friends and family think when you showed up with two houses? I mean, like, you're not even like 5 foot nothing and you've got two houses. What did they think?
9: Well, I mean, I told basically just my close immediate family. I wasn't standing on the roof on a pedestal telling everybody, look what I could do. I did tell my immediate family, and one of my uncles was like, nah, he was skeptical that I wasn't going to do it right. And he's like, oh, that's good that you have two houses, but everyone ends up doing it wrong and selling it and not happy. I was like, okay. But so far, it's all worked out, and I have absolutely no complaints.
5: Oh, that's got to bug him. I mean, I'll just tell you, as a male, first of all, having a female do it, you have to tell them they can't do it. You know, that's mansplaining for everything, right? He's mansplaining to you. It's not going to work out. I get that. There's got to be a real slap in the face when you come back. And now you've done 7 years and you own, you know, four houses and a triplex and four apartment complexes. That's got to really be painful for him. But we won't go there. No need to lean on that information. We'll move on to the positive stuff. Were you surprised how open people were when you started working lifestyle, working with people at Lifestyles?
9: I really was. I mean, everyone is an open book. It's a beautiful thing, actually, because you start, you're shy, you're asking, you're like, oh, I understand if you don't want to answer this, but how do you do this? And everyone's like, pull up a chair. We'll let you know right now. I'm like, wait, what? Because you're not used to that kind of truthfulness and open book.
5: Wow, so true. All right, we're going to take another break. We'll be right back with Jillian Vega and the Del Walmsley Radio Show.

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4: 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With me here today is Jillian Vega and out of Miami. Jillian's been a member since 2007, I believe it was, and she came in and just started knocking it out of the park. Bought four single-family houses at Triplex, and then she got into some passive deals. Let's talk about the last two single-family houses. The first two were builder builds, you know, bought them brand new. How about this next two? Were they the same deal or something different?
5: No, it was just the next one is the Triplex, but just to correct you, I've been a member since 2020.
4: Oh, okay. My bad.
5: Yeah, that was a long time. The 2007, I would have owned half the world by now.
4: My bad. All right, I stand corrected. Let's talk about, so you went two houses, then you went to Triplex. Tell us about the Triplex.
5: The Triplex is a blessing in disguise because the gentleman put it up for rent. And, I mean, for sale, because he was moving out of state. And he's like, oh, I can't handle, I think he moved to Montana. He's like, I can't do it out of state. I'm like, sure you can, but I'll help you on that. And out of everyone that threw in their prices and their offers, I don't know why he picked me, but I'm blessed on that one. Because this

0: the realtor on the seller side was like, okay, now it works. And I was like, I couldn't do conventional loan because I was like, man, they're asking for all these reserves. I don't have that much reserves. And I told my realtor, I was like, ask him if he's willing to do owner financing because that's the only way I'm going to be able to get this property. I had the money. I just didn't have the reserves. And lo and behold, he decided he's going to do owner financing.
1: That's great.
0: So it all worked out.
1: So is he still on the note or have you since refinanced him off?
0: No, he's still on the note.
1: Okay. How long is he going to stay on the note, did he say? Obviously, there's a note, so you have to say.
0: Yeah. Right now, it's for 20 years.
1: 20
0: years. Obviously, not going to, yeah. He didn't really mind it at all. He has X amount of extra property, so, and he's a cop full time. So it's not like he was hurrying up to sell it and get money for it and this and that. He's a great guy. I mean, this has worked out beautifully.
1: So that's great. He's getting a stipend. He's getting a small amount of money every month, and he's happy with that. And you're making quite a bit of money. That's a great deal.
0: Yeah.
1: After that, your mind must have just expanded, huh? Tell us what you were thinking after you did this deal.
0: I mean, after I did that one out, I was instantly... While I was doing all the paperwork for this one, I was already looking for the next one. I was like, there has to be more.
1: He can't slow you down, can you? So what was the next one?
0: I closed on this one, and I got another one in Ocala that was in probate. So I was like, sign me up because it's going to take a while. But it only took 3 more weeks. Apparently had been in probate like 4 months. And all the people who signed up to buy the house backed up because it was taking too long. And when I signed up, it took 3 more weeks and that was it.
1: Right place, right time, you think?
0: Exactly. I just cleaned it up a little bit because it was in probate. It wasn't like it was foreclosed and damaged. The people that had owned it before were an elderly couple. One passed away a month later, the other one passed away, and they never left the house to anyone in their will, which ironically enough, the daughter, they only had one daughter, and she's the neighbor. She's there right now.
1: And she... Go ahead.
0: No, I just own her parents' house now. That's just... That's funny.
1: So she didn't want the house, huh?
0: Nope. She's the one who ended up selling it through the probate courts to me.
1: Great. All right, so that's the third house. What about the fourth house?
0: All right, the fourth one is in Gainesville, Florida. That one was completely lifestyle model from day one. I went hard money. I had to fix it up. It ended up being $112,000 rehab because the house was in horrible shape. The only good thing about it is that it had a new roof. I'm guessing they put the new roof so that they could sell it because all the walls had water damage. So the roof before must have been leaking. So they fixed it and sold it.
1: Well, that's a lot of rehab, $112,000. How large was the home?
0: It's a 3-2. I mean, there's 1,600 square feet.
1: Okay. How long did it take to do that larger rehab? That seems like a lot of rehab. How long did that take?
0: It took about 3 months. Yeah, 3 months. That contractor is not used to the lifestyles model. So he was taking his sweet ass time. And I'm like, dude, I need you to hurry up. Time is money. And you're costing me money.
1: Did any of your engineering skills and construction past history skills help you out?
0: A little bit.

0: Just because I was QAQC out in the field, so I was able to pay attention to detail. And yes, Gaines was about 5 hours north of me, but I was there at least twice a month. And I would show up like unannounced. I'm like, I caught him. All the materials was in the garage one time. The garage door was completely open. I'm like, dude, it's a Saturday. You're not even at work. What is this? If anything is missing, because I had a count of everything. If anything was missing, I was charging him for it.
1: Wow. You're on top of it. By the way, what for us lay people, what does QTCL stands for, whatever you said you were?
0: QCQA is quality control and quality control and quality assisting. Just make sure everything is okay and how you ordered it and how it's supposed to be installed and this and that.
1: Wow, so that seems like it does help you out with what you were doing. It seems like that's pretty parallel type skill sets.
0: Right. A lot of attention to detail and a lot of recording and making sure everything is where it's supposed to be.
1: So how do you hold the contractor's feet to the fire on something like that?
0: Basically, if it was a lifestyle contractor like in Texas, when they're already used to the pressure and they just get in and get it done, that's different. But this guy didn't know about lifestyles. He was in Gainesville, Florida. That was his first time working with hard money also. And the only way to get paid is when they send the inspector out there. And the inspector's like, all right, they said this, that, and the other has to be done. Is it done? So they looked and they took pictures and they got paid. But other than that, I'm like, if you don't get your work done, you don't get money. That's the motivation right there.
1: Yeah, that makes sense.
0: Everyone wants money.
1: Yeah, especially contractors, huh?
0: It's the
1: way it is. They live from hand to fist, usually. They barely make it from one day to the next. Money-wise, just the way they are. Well, looks like we're taking another break then, Jillian, and we will be right back with Jillian Vega and the Del Walmsley Radio Show.

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5: Welcome back to the Del Wamsley Radio Show. With me here today is Jillian Vega out of Miami. And Jillian has done 4 single-family houses, a triplex, and 3 passive deals, which are apartment complexes that she got into as a partner. So, Jillian, let's talk about, you've had really good success with single families, and the triplex was just over the hit top, man, successful. What made you decide to look into doing passive deals?
6: I wanted more money without having to do more work. And that was right up the alley. I mean, I wanted to be an IRO also one day. That is a lot of work, I hear. But until I get enough money to deploy on a multifamily, I might as well start collecting money doing nothing.
5: How did you decide?
6: Mailbox money.
5: How did you decide which deals to get into?
6: Watching the classes, they show you what you should be looking out for, what to ask the lead investor, what to read on the summaries, and make sure it works with what your lifestyle, what your plan is. So pretty much all my deals, or the first 2, sorry, were 12 to 18 months. And this one that I'm in now, the last one, is 3 to 5 years, so it should be selling soon.
5: Okay. And when you were picking these deals, what was most important to you? Was it the deal itself or the lead investor? I always ask that question. I call it the horse or the jockey. Which one's more important to you?
6: I think the lead itself, because all the leads that I took were aspiring leads. They had never worked with anything of that magnitude before. So I wanted an aspiring lead because they're stuck like glue to their mentor. They're very unsure of what the next move is going to do. So they have a lot of advice. And it worked out beautifully.
5: Great. Where were the deals at? Were they close to you or just didn't matter? Tell us about the deals.
6: Yeah, it doesn't really matter. I mean, as long as I got that mailbox money and every month they send me the summary via email of how the property is doing. 2 were in Texas and they sold within the 18 months. And the last one that I'm in is in Arizona.
5: Wow, 2 of them sold within 18 months. That is very successful, huh?
6: Yes, yeah.
5: That's an aspiring lead wants to get in and get it done, huh?
6: Exactly. I mean, they're like on their 3rd property right now or 2nd property. But I have no more money to deploy until something else sells. Right now, one of my Ocala homes is in the process of being sold to the actual resident that lives there.
5: Okay. So here you are. You've done all this. You've deployed your money. You're in this position. What is your goal in the future?
6: I really want to be an IRO. I know that's a lot of work, but I'm like, I'm ready for it. If I had more money, I would have done it already. That's the only thing holding a lot of people back is just not having more money.
5: Gotcha. Well, yeah. You got some of your stuff going to sell, then you'll get some more money back, which means you're still working there to keep your W-2, so you've got that ability to get the financing, which, by the way, you don't need that to be a passive, so that's not a problem. As an IRO, it's really not a problem either because the apartment is what's going to show the income, so you don't have to have the job. That'd be good when you get to that point. Right now, where you're at success-wise, I'm just trying to imagine you're working with all these people, you said veterans and or other people that work at some place like where you work. It's just hard to imagine these people seeing you. And again, for the radio audience here, you have to see her to understand the story. I mean, like I said, she's 5 foot nothing and can't wave but water, a couple drops here. And she's cute as button and she's doing all this. All these older people have worked their whole lives and don't have, you know, 7 houses and 3 apartment complexes. Do any of them ever find out you have all that stuff or not? You just keep it secret.
6: No, I work. I just keep my mouth shut. I'm like, I'm not trying to get fired and start bragging about what I've done and what I can do and what I have.
5: Smart move. Smart move.
6: Yeah.
5: So let's take it from this point here. What you see now with all this experience from, you said 2007. No, you said 2020. I'm sorry. 2020. So 6 years experience. The question is, looking back, hindsight's 2020, what would you have done differently? And what would you tell somebody brand new coming in to do?
6: What would I have done differently? I might have done an eye roll from the first get-go, because back then I had money. I've already spent it on 7 different properties. So now I don't have as much money, but I would have jumped in and done eye roll from the beginning. But I was very unsure. Regardless, I got houses lined up, and that gave me the confidence. I'm like, I can keep doing this, and no problem. Anyone willing to look into lifestyles and research it, just jump right in. I know that's hard, but if I could do it, I feel like anybody could do it. The support system you have is wonderful. You have an immense amount of videos. You have your mentor that you can call, not 24/7 because people need to sleep, but you can call them a lot. They won't get annoyed. You can email anyone, talk to any actual member. They do not even have to be mentors. Just talk to someone, and they'll give you the answer.
5: Well, there you go. With all that help, how could you fail? Jillian, thank you for coming on again. Every time I see you, I'm inspired. And for the rest of you out there, remember this. It's not just the money. It's the lifestyle. Have a wonderful day. We'll see you tomorrow.

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1: Welcome to the John Tesh Radio Show. I am your grateful host, here to move you forward in your life. Let's get started with relationship intel. And we're going to help you make your relationship a whole lot better, this time with research-backed advice directly from psychologists. So first, and I know this sounds simple, but you have to say encouraging things to each other more often. Like, I know you're going to crush that meeting, or I'm so proud of you, anything like that. In a study by Carnegie Mellon University, listen, couples who said encouraging words three times a day for 1 week, they felt more relationship satisfaction, they were happier, and even less depressed. And here's another way to take your relationship to the next level. Spend an extra 6 hours together a week. Psychology professor, and we love his stuff, Dr. John Gottman, studied couples to determine why some marriages continued to improve while others didn't. And Dr. Gottman discovered, don't miss this, the happy couples devoted an extra 6 hours a week to their marriage. It may seem like a lot of time, but you can break it up into little chunks. An extra 15 minutes together at dinner or walking the dog together in the morning before work. Work it. We know it works. All of this great relationship advice.
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1: And coming up, sleep deprivation can show up in your body in ways most people never connect to poor sleep. I'll give you some warning signs that you may be suffering from a lack of sleep. 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
4: Voters are hitting the polls for primary elections for the U.S. House, Senate, and governor races in six states today. Elections are being held in Iowa, Montana, New Jersey, New Mexico, South Dakota, and California, where the race for governor and Los Angeles mayor have garnered plenty of national attention. That's because two Republicans have made some inroads in the reliably blue state. Fox News contributor Steve Hilton for governor and reality TV star Spencer Pratt for mayor. The fighting between Israel and Hezbollah is intensifying as Israel's incursion into Lebanon grows. NBC's Richard Engel reports the clashes have continued even after President Trump said yesterday that he'd communicated with both sides, speaking in a post on Truth Social.
5: Writing, they agreed that all shooting will stop, that Israel will not attack them, and they will not attack Israel. Axios, citing two sources, reports President Trump exploded on the call with Netanyahu, cursing, calling him crazy, and accusing the prime minister of ingratitude.
4: A ceasefire in Lebanon has become a main sticking point as Iran and the U.S. negotiate to reopen the Strait of Hormuz. Meantime, Israeli Prime Minister Netanyahu has cast doubt that any deal between the United States and Iran will soon be completed. Bill Pulte has been tapped for the role of acting director of national intelligence. President Trump made the announcement in a post on Truth Social. Pulte currently serves as the Federal Housing Finance Agency director and will take over for the outgoing Tulsi Gabbard. Gabbard will be leaving her post at the end of the month. The Labor Department says 7.6 million jobs were available in April. That's up about 700,000 from March. Analysts say the larger-than-expected increase is a sign the labor market is heating up. Job openings increased over the year by more than a half million. According to the JOLTS report, professional and business services led the increase in available jobs in April.
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6: This is a Bloomberg Money Minute. The typical U.S. home buyer spent $64,000 as a down payment in March, 1.5% less than a year ago. That's according to Redfin, as slowing home price growth allows more buyers to hold on to more of their cash. Paramount Skydance formally asking the European Union's merger watchdog to approve its $110 billion takeover of Warner Brothers Discovery. Shares of Paramount Skydance right now down about 2%. Elsewhere on Wall Street, though, stocks are seeing modest gains, building on yesterday's record closing highs on hopes for a deal to end the war in Iran. Right now, we have the Dow, the Nasdaq, and the S&P all down a little less than a fifth of a percent. Google's parent company, Alphabet, is looking to raise $80 billion from the sale of stock, including $10 billion coming from Berkshire Hathaway, to pay for its AI ambitions. And the White House says it'll reduce tariffs on agricultural equipment like combines and harvesters imported into the U.S. to help American farmers. Tom Busby, Bloomberg Radio.
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15: A very warm day on Tuesday across western Washington. High temperatures in many areas around Puget Sound in the 80s. Even some spots hitting 90 degrees in Lewis County and near the Cascades. We'll see a cooling trend going into Wednesday, so it's a one-day heat wave before a few showers start rolling our way through the day Wednesday. From the Cairo 7 Pinpoint Weather Center, I'm Chief Meteorologist Morgan Palmer, and that's your latest Kixie forecast.

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1: I told you it was amazing. A huge plate of pancakes, bacon, and eggs is just $6.
0: Wow.
1: There's also French toast, a ham and cheese omelet, and oh, they got a BLT and fries now.
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1: Welcome to the John Tesh Radio Show, Intelligence for Your Life. And here now I have a big dose of good news for parents and grandparents and also for teenagers. Teenage rebellion and moodiness, turns out they're not a given. According to psychology professor Christy Buchanan, parents who think their kids will start talking back and become sulky and sullen once the teen years hit could very well be setting themselves up for a self-fulfilling prophecy. How about that? You'll have what you say. Psychology professor Buchanan from Wake Forest University believes risky and moody teenage behavior is not inevitable. She did a study looking at nearly 300 middle school children and their parents, and then checked back with them when the kids entered high school. She tells us she found that the parents who expected their kids to start acting out, they ended up with that result in their household on average. And the teens who believed in the stereotype of the typical teenager, they were more likely to report more conflict with their parents. Yet another study in the journal Addictive Behaviors reports found that teens tended to start using drugs, smoking, and drinking when their parents believed they were already using them, even if they weren't. So Buchanan believes it could indeed be a self-fulfilling prophecy. A parent who speaks out their negative expectations could, in fact, lead teens to have lower expectations of themselves. When parents have high expectations for their teens, the teens are more likely to exhibit positive behavior. It's just more support for what you know I believe. Death and life are in the power of our tongue. We'll have what we say, so speak goodness and high expectations over those teenagers.
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4: NBC News Radio. I'm Chris Caraggio. Primary elections for the U.S. House, Senate, and governor races are being held today in six states. Voters are hitting the polls in Iowa, Montana, New Jersey, New Mexico, South Dakota, and California, where the race for governor and Los Angeles mayor have garnered plenty of national attention because two Republicans have made some inroads. Fox News contributor Steve Hilton for governor and reality TV star Spencer Pratt for mayor. The White House Correspondents' Dinner has been rescheduled for July 24th. It comes after a shooting at the yearly event resulted in the event being canceled back in April. Officials say the choice was made after thoughtful consideration from board members. The White House is reported to be backing away from plans for a $1.8 billion fund meant to compensate those who have been treated unfairly by the federal government, Mitch McCann reports.
5: This follows a federal judge's order directing the government not to proceed with the fund until at least the 12th of June, when a hearing is scheduled on the matter. Mr. Trump had faced backlash over what was called the anti-weaponization fund from senior Republicans, including Senate Majority Leader John Thune, who publicly stated that the fund should be shut down.
4: The fund's creation was part of a settlement between the Trump family and the IRS to resolve long-running disputes. It could have provided payouts for people pardoned in the January 6th storming of the U.S. Capitol for what they say was government overreach. Millions across the central U.S. are getting hit with severe weather conditions today. NOAA's Storm Prediction Center has issued a level 2 out of 5 risk of severe thunderstorms for a corridor spanning from parts of Wyoming, Nebraska, and North and South Dakota. The main threats are expected to be large hail and damaging wind gusts. Bill Pulte has been named the new acting director of National Intelligence. President Trump made the announcement today in a post on Truth Social. Pulte currently serves as the Federal Housing Finance Agency director and will take over for the outgoing Tulsi Gabbard, who will be leaving the post at the end of the month. I'm Chris Caraggio, NBC News Radio.
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7: This is a Bloomberg Money Minute. Building AI data centers is big money, and new data from the U.S. Census Bureau shows that U.S. spending last year on data centers topped $50 billion, and they now account for nearly 2.5% of all new U.S. construction activity. Meantime, Jensen Huang, CEO of AI chipmaker NVIDIA, is predicting that the chipmaker and AI networking company Marvell Technology will be the next tech company to be valued at $1 trillion. Well, right now, it's valued at about a quarter of that, $250 billion, but shares are soaring, up 29% this hour, while elsewhere on Wall Street, stocks are seeing modest gains on continued hope for some kind of ceasefire or peace deal with Iran. The Dow is up about a quarter percent, the NASDAQ and the S&P up a small fraction apiece. And the U.S. is proposing a new 25% tariff on goods imported from Brazil after an investigation found that nation engages in unfair trade practices. But some vital imports like coffee, beef, and fruits are exempt. Tom Busby, Bloomberg Radio.
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14: A very warm day on Tuesday across western Washington. High temperatures in many areas around Puget Sound in the 80s. Even some spots hitting 90 degrees in Lewis County and near the Cascades. We'll see a cooling trend going into Wednesday, so it's a one-day heat wave before a few showers start rolling our way through the day Wednesday. From the Cairo 7 Pinpoint Weather Center, I'm Chief Meteorologist Morgan Palmer, and that's your latest Kixie forecast.

on a warm summer's evening, on a train bound for nowhere, I met up with a gambler. We were both too tired to sleep, so we took turns of staring

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9: All right, my friends, have you heard about rucking? Rucking is one of the hottest new ways to take a walk or a hike to the next level. The term rucking comes from rucksack marching, which is part of military basic training. All it entails is carrying a weighted backpack. It's become so popular that the rucking gear company GoRuck has had a 35% increase in customers just in the last 10 months. Now, if you're not quite up to a 3-mile hike carrying 20 extra pounds on your back, just wear your weighted backpack around the house while you're doing chores. That's rucking. A study in the journal Physical Activity and Health found that 100% of people who did this for 30 minutes 3 times a week saw significant increases in muscle strength in just 3 months. That's rucking.

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1: Welcome to Intelligence for Your Life. John Tesh here. I hold in my hand the anatomy of a perfect nap. Now, this comes from Dr. Robert Rosenberg. He's from the Sleep Disorder Center of Atlanta. He says, we need a minimum of 5.5 hours of quality sleep for reasonable cognitive function, although 7 hours is ideal. I would never be able to do 5.5. If you're getting less than 5.5 hours, you need a nap during the day. It needs to be at least 20 minutes to increase your energy and alertness. And the best time for a nap, what is it? It's between 1 p.m. and 2:30 p.m. That's the window that'll help you get through an afternoon slump without grabbing for the Monster Energy drink. 1 to 2:30 p.m. is when our body temperature and stress hormones naturally dip, just like they do around bedtime to help us sleep. The worst time to nap, that would be after 4 p.m. Almost guaranteed to interfere with sleep later that night. So keep it to 20 minutes between 1 and 2:30 p.m. That'll help you maintain hormonal balance. It'll repair damaged cells in your brain and keep your heart and brain functioning at optimum levels.
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1: And coming up, being likable could help you get hired. The University of Chicago found that likable job candidates are 3 times more likely to be hired. And it's more important than an impressive resume, apparently. I'm going to tell you how to be perceived as more likable in the job interview next.
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4: NBC News Radio. I'm Chris Caraggio. Primary elections for the U.S. House, Senate, and governor races are being held today in 6 states. Voters are hitting the polls in Iowa, Montana, New Jersey, New Mexico, South Dakota, and California, where the race for governor and Los Angeles mayor have garnered plenty of national attention because 2 Republicans have made some inroads. Fox News contributor Steve Hilton for governor and reality TV star Spencer Pratt for mayor. 7 people, including a gunman, are dead after a string of shootings in Iowa. Police say they responded to a home in Muscatine early yesterday afternoon after shots were fired. 4 victims were found dead inside the home, 2 adult men deceased in 2 different locations, and the suspect, 52-year-old Ryan Willis McFarland, was found on a trail by officers before taking his own life. Bill Pulte has been named the acting director of national intelligence by President Trump. Trump announced the news on Truth Social. Pulte currently serves as the Federal Housing Finance Agency director and will be taking over for the outgoing Tulsi Gabbard. She is leaving her post at the end of this month. President Trump has signed a revised version of an executive order aimed at addressing the cybersecurity threats of artificial intelligence. Matt Mattinson has more.
5: The order was signed privately, and according to reports, it features less advanced government scrutiny. Under the scaled-back version of the order, AI companies will be asked to submit their new models to a voluntary government review 30 days before releasing them to the public, while an earlier draft called for as much as 90 days in advance. The signing comes after Trump reportedly participated in a small, high-level meeting at the White House on Monday regarding the order.
4: The Florida woman accused of shooting at Rihanna's occupied Los Angeles home will have a mental competency hearing today. Ivana Ortiz is facing 1 count of attempted murder involving the superstar singer. She also faces 10 counts of assault with a semi-automatic firearm, 2 counts of shooting at an inhabited dwelling, and 1 count of shooting at an inhabited vehicle. I'm Chris Caraggio, NBC News Radio.
6: This is a Bloomberg Money Minute. If stocks close higher today, it'll be the 3rd session in a row of record highs. And something else today, also glittering, even amid rising affordability challenges, bling was on a lot of Valentine's Day and Mother's Day shopping lists this year. Signet Jewelers credits strong sales, especially surrounding those events, for its stronger-than-expected profit last quarter. Dollar General, meantime, revamping its food offerings, boosting the number of items that cost only a dollar, because many of its core shoppers can no longer afford food. And you might be shocked at what people leave behind when they take Uber. Dentures, live fish, an ankle monitor, even breast milk, plus clothes, a mannequin, handcuffs, and even a dishwasher. USA Today says New York, Miami, Chicago, and San Francisco are the places where people forget the most items. Sunday is the day people are most likely to forget something in a vehicle. Cell phones, the most commonly forgotten item. Denise Pellegrini, Bloomberg Radio.
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18: A very warm day on Tuesday across western Washington. High temperatures in many areas around Puget Sound in the 80s. Even some spots hitting 90 degrees in Lewis County and near the Cascades. We'll see a cooling trend going into Wednesday, so it's a one-day heat wave before a few showers start rolling our way through the day Wednesday. From the Cairo 7 Pinpoint Weather Center, I'm Chief Meteorologist Morgan Palmer, and that's your latest Kixie forecast.

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10: Do me a favor, take a moment and think back a few years, maybe a few decades. Remember how good it felt to go barefoot as a kid? Well, as an adult, we now know going barefoot in nature has big health benefits. And this is according to cardiologist Dr. Steven Sinatra. Dr. Sinatra wrote the book Earthing. He says, simply walking on a lawn barefoot for 30 minutes will help you absorb the Earth's electrons, and that'll help reduce inflammation, stress, and even fatigue. And even if you only have a few seconds, having direct physical contact with nature, like laying your hands on a tree trunk as you pass by, does have benefits too. Or if you don't want to go barefoot, wear leather-soled shoes. Dr. Sinatra says leather, although dense, is breathable and will help you absorb some of the Earth's electrons.
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1: Just to prove that we study everything, we now know the average person starts to panic when their phone battery drops to 38%. 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
2: 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So when I get to like 50%, I put it in low power mode so that last half lasts as long as possible.
1: I got to figure out how to do that. This is from Talker Research Company. 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And the battery life panic follows generational lines. 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
2: Look, we rely on our phones for so much. 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I don't have a landline anymore. So this is it's the way that I can get home. If I get stuck somewhere, I call an Uber. I need my phone 99% of the time. So when it gets low, yes, it does create panic in me. And if some,

0: to the point where if somebody sends me a screenshot of their phone and their battery level is below 38%, I get anxious. I'll text them back. Hey, I'm interested in what you're showing me, but please charge your phone. It's making me nervous.
1: Oh my gosh, I didn't see that coming. I get nervous on an airplane when it goes down to about 50%. I go, just plug it in. There's no plug on the plane.
0: What are you going to do when you land? What are you going to do when you land?
1: Yeah, exactly.
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1: You're plugged into the John Tesh Radio Show. I am your grateful host, and parents and grandparents, don't worry. If the toddler you're taking care of throws their applesauce on the ground or smears their high chair with sweet potato puree, because we now know messy eaters learn more and they learn more quickly. This comes from researchers at the University of Iowa who concluded that toddlers are better able to learn language when they play with their food. Psychology professor Larissa Samuelson and her team studied how 16-month-old kids learned words for foods, and the toddlers who played with their food the most were more likely to correctly identify those foods by their texture and name them. It's because poking, touching, throwing food helps them understand it more than trying to learn the name for something by seeing a picture of it or being shown something they can't touch, taste, and smell. By doing that, toddlers are engaging more of their senses. So next time you get frustrated when your kid's oatmeal is all over the kitchen wall, you should know that they're learning faster.
2: Intelligence for your life.
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1: And coming up, when it comes to brain training, which activity do you think helps your brain the most? Is it Sudoku, adult coloring books, or taking up a new hobby? The answer is next.
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5: NBC News Radio. I'm Chris Caraggio. Six states are holding primary elections today to set up the matchups for November. Voters are going to the polls in Iowa, Montana, New Jersey, New Mexico, South Dakota, and California, where the race for governor and Los Angeles mayor are drawing national attention. Elsewhere, Democrats in Iowa are looking to flip the Senate seat being vacated by retiring Republican Joni Ernst. President Trump is denying reports that negotiations between the United States and Iran have broken down. The president pushed back on the claims with a post on Truth Social, where he called the reports false and erroneous. His comments follow reporting from Iranian state media yesterday that Tehran would stop exchanging messages with the U.S. through intermediaries over accusations of a ceasefire violation, and added that they would completely close the Strait of Hormuz. The number of job openings jumped in April. Here's Matt Mattinson.
6: The Labor Department says 7.6 million jobs were available, which is up about 700,000 from March. Analysts say the larger-than-expected increase is a sign the labor market is heating up. Job openings increased over the year by more than 500,000. According to the JOLTS report, professional and business services led the increase in available jobs in April.
5: The White House says President Trump is pushing to lower drug prices for Americans. While speaking from the White House press room, Centers for Medicare and Medicaid Services Administrator Dr. Mehmet Oz announced that 160 more drugs would be added to the Trump Rx website, which would add its total to over 700. Millions across the central U.S. are at risk of severe weather today. NOAA's Storm Prediction Center says severe thunderstorms are likely along a corridor stretching from Wyoming to Nebraska and into the Dakotas. The main threats are expected to be large hail and damaging wind gusts. Tornadoes could also be possible across the region.
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8: This is a Bloomberg Money Minute. Stocks on Wall Street spending much of the session flirting with new record closing highs as the love affair with some tech stocks continues, and investors also watch every single headline emanating from the Middle East. Microsoft, meantime, announcing an updated quantum computing chip, the Majorana 2, at its Builder Developer Conference in San Francisco. Shares of HVAC, farm, and construction equipment companies higher after the Trump administration said it would cut tariffs on many products in those sectors starting June 8th. Some solid news on the job front. Openings jumped in April to the highest level in almost 2 years. Layoffs fell. Canadian Prime Minister Mark Carney says the White House is pushing for new rules on auto production that would require at least 50% U.S. components for vehicles manufactured in the North American Free Trade Zone. Canadian-made vehicles already hit the 50% threshold on average, but many Mexican vehicles do not, according to Carney. Denise Pellegrini, Bloomberg Radio.
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12: A very warm day on Tuesday across western Washington. High temperatures in many areas around Puget Sound in the 80s. Even some spots hitting 90 degrees in Lewis County and near the Cascades. We'll see a cooling trend going into Wednesday, so it's a one-day heat wave before a few showers start rolling our way through the day Wednesday. From the Cairo 7 Pinpoint Weather Center, I'm Chief Meteorologist Morgan Palmer, and that's your latest Kixie forecast.
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1: Okay, when it comes to brain training, which activity do you think helps your brain the most? Well, according to research from Chicago School of Professional Psychology, a variety of challenging activities can boost our brain health in different ways. So, for example, Sudoku improves your working memory. That's because each number puzzle forces you to plan and strategize and think two or three steps ahead, which involves memorizing each potential outcome. Studies have shown that people with stronger working memories tend to have better self-control and be more productive. And then an adult coloring book will improve your focus, but not because you have to concentrate on staying within the lines. Instead, researchers say the act of doing something creative, even if you're just doodling, is a proven way to quiet the mind and reduce stress. Less stress leads to better focus. And then, how does starting a new hobby or learning a new language help your brain? Researchers say anytime you try something new, your brain forms a neural connection that never existed before. And while that won't automatically make you smarter, people with more brain connections do tend to have better brain health overall.
2: IFYL. 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
1: And coming up, how the best test for a new relationship could beat your next family gathering. 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Don't miss this.

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6: 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So what is a true test for any relationship? Go with your partner to a family gathering, like a birthday dinner. It turns out, according to a new University of Illinois study, family get-togethers tend to be make-or-break events, which can predict if couples will survive long-term. That's based on an analysis of couples that have been together at least 2 years. Researchers say it's because family events often expose a person's true personality and reveal what they'll be like down the line when they're not on their best behavior. It's because when we're with our own families, we tend to let our guard down and be more authentic. So you may see your normally calm and rational boyfriend get into a heated argument with his uncle. Or you may see how accommodating and helpful he is, like making sure his mom doesn't have to do all the cooking and cleaning. And if you're the one bringing somebody home to meet your family, you're going to get to see how they blend in with your family dynamic, which is crucial. Because when a partner doesn't get along with their significant other's family, the relationship is less likely to last.
7: Intelligence for your life.

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1: Oh, Gib, here's some useful information.
2: Okay. I always tell it's going to be off the wall when you start with that.
1: Well, you know, we'd like to put conversation starters in here, not just everything about losing weight and being a better person. Next time you see a live chicken, you'll be able to guess its emotional state.
2: Great.
1: This comes from the study from Australia's University of Queensland. It found 69% of people who could correctly interpret a chicken's mood based on the way it clucked, regardless of their experience with chickens. They could do it. The study authors say the research reminds us that humans have an innate connection to other beings, and we have the ability to pick up on universal signs of happiness and distress, even in chickens. They have to be alive.
2: Noted. Good point. Look, this is... I'm impressed.
1: Okay,
2: that we,
1: moving on.
2: I'm impressed that we know. And I'm just thinking, as the father of a very young teenage daughter... I have no idea what her emotional state is, but now I know that I have a better chance of knowing how a chicken is doing than a teenage girl.
1: Yeah,
2: it's good to know.
1: I just see this thing. Your wife comes down to the basement. You got two chickens, and you're looking at them. And she goes, "What are you doing? I'm practicing."
2: At least I know how they're doing. They're not saying fine when I ask them if everything's okay.

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1: ball games,
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0: From our dating and relationship files, what is the hardest phrase to say in a relationship? It's not, I love you. It is, I'm sorry, because we hate to admit when we're wrong, right? Licensed marriage and family therapist Carolyn Cole says, we like to think the best of ourselves. So our pride can get in the way during an argument, which makes it difficult for us to see things from our partner's perspective. And that in turn makes it hard to apologize. But Dr. Cole says, saying I'm sorry is less about being wrong. It's more about showing you value the relationship more than your ego. It can also make your relationship closer. It helps your significant other feel safe in the relationship and validated. So here are things you need to do to genuinely say, I'm sorry and mean it. First, take responsibility for your part. Even if you didn't mean to hurt the other person, you did. So don't say, I'm sorry you're feeling hurt. That puts the blame on them. Instead, say, I'm sorry I hurt you. Also ask yourself, how important is it that I'm right here? Dr. Cole says, a lot of people focus on winning the argument rather than winning the relationship. And then promise that it won't happen again and show you mean it by explaining what you'll do differently the next time. That lets your partner know you're going to change the behavior. The hardest phrase to say in a relationship, now you know. It's not I love you. It's I'm sorry.
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1: Get ready to move from the place you are right now in your life to the place you were meant to be. We can make that happen for you with Intelligence for Your Life here on the John Tesh Radio Show. And if you have to get something done, experts say do not wait until the afternoon to start tackling it anymore. This is according to research from A&M University. They monitored the computer usage of office employees and discovered that work slows down big time in the afternoon, and the work that does get done is more likely to have mistakes in it. This may not surprise you, but Friday afternoon is the least productive afternoon of all of them. So what should you do if you need to get things done and be productive? Start on your biggest task in the morning when you have more mental and physical energy. Also, switch tasks every 50 minutes with 10-minute breaks in between. I do this myself. This helps you feel like you're making progress on multiple fronts, keeping your interest and your energy high. So have several things you can switch back and forth between while you're at work. It'll keep your mind engaged, and you'll get more done.
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1: And coming up, I have a surprising signs, ladies, that the guy you're dating is likely a jerk. Now, these come from dating coach Patty Feinstein, and here's one to get you started. Your date is a huge tipper, as in he leaves tips as high as 30 or 40 or 50%. I'll explain why she says over-the-top tipping often signals a jerk. Stand by. More Intelligence for Your Life is headed your way. Right now, it's a news update on Kixie.
3: 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I'm Chris Caraggio.
4: Wall Street is closing higher with all three major averages posting fresh records. Key tech names added lift to the broader market with Marvell Technology up 15% on a prediction the chipmaker could become the next trillion-dollar company. At the closing bell, the Dow gained 228 points. The S&P 500 added 9 points and the NASDAQ rose 7 points. Primary elections for the U.S. House, Senate, and governor races are being held today in 6 states. Voters are hitting the polls in Iowa, Montana, New Jersey, New Mexico, South Dakota, and California, where a tight field in the race for governor will be reduced to 2 candidates after the primary election results are certified. Democrat Javier Becerra has this message for last-minute voters.
5: If I tell you I know what it takes to balance a budget the size of the state of California, it's because I've done it. And I hope that people will want to vote for someone who doesn't need training wheels the moment they walk into the governor's office and is ready to hit the ground running.
4: There are only 2 spots open for the November runoff election. Over the past several weeks, most polls show Becerra in the lead. He's been followed closely by progressive billionaire Democrat Tom Steyer and Republican Steve Hilton, who had been leading in the polls for several months. Republican Riverside County Sheriff Chad Bianco and former Democratic Congresswoman Katie Porter appear to have a distant outside shot. The White House is reported to be backing away from plans for a $1.8 billion fund meant to compensate those who have been treated unfairly by the federal government. Mitch McCann reports.
6: This follows a federal judge's order directing the government not to proceed with the fund until at least the 12th of June, when a hearing is scheduled on the matter. Mr. Trump had faced a backlash over what was called the anti-weaponization fund from senior Republicans, including Senate Majority Leader John Thune, who publicly stated that the fund should be shut down.
4: It could have provided payouts for people pardoned in the January 6th storming of the U.S. Capitol for what they said was government overreach. I'm Chris Caraggio, NBC News Radio.
7: This is a Bloomberg Money Minute. Fresh record closing highs today for the Dow, the NASDAQ, and the S&P 500, thanks to renewed enthusiasm for all things AI-related. And despite no advancement on talks with Iran to end the war and reopen that Strait of Hormuz, the Dow today up 229 points, almost 0.5% higher. The NASDAQ up 7, the S&P up 10, higher for a 9th session in a row. Shares of Hewlett-Packard Enterprises up 19% after boosting its outlook, thanks to demand for its AI-fueled servers and networking equipment. Shares of Generac up more than 5% today. It signed an agreement to supply power generators for a leading hyperscaler to power data centers. And the typical U.S. homebuyer spent $64,000 as a down payment in the month of March. That's 1.5% lower than a year ago, according to Redfin. That's because slowing home price growth is allowing more buyers to hold on to more of their own cash, which they may need to fix up those houses. Tom Busby, Bloomberg Radio.
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17: A very warm day on Tuesday across western Washington. High temperatures in many areas around Puget Sound in the 80s. Even some spots hitting 90 degrees in Lewis County and near the Cascades. We'll see a cooling trend going into Wednesday, so it's a one-day heat wave before a few showers start rolling our way through the day Wednesday. From the Cairo 7 Pinpoint Weather Center, I'm Chief Meteorologist Morgan Palmer, and that's your latest Kixie forecast.

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1: All right, ladies, here now, I have the secret signs the guy you're dating might be a jerk. Now, these come from dating coach Patty Feinstein. Sign number one, you're on your first date and he's telling you you're the smartest, most beautiful woman he's ever met. The kind of woman he's been looking for his whole life. What's wrong with this? It's over the top. Feinstein says all that flattery is a form of manipulation, so you'll let your guard down. Sign number two that he might be a jerk, he's a huge tipper. Not just 20% on a restaurant check, he's throwing down 40 or 50%. What's wrong with that? Our expert says it's not generosity, it's showing off. He might be a narcissist. Another sign the guy you're dating might be a jerk, he badmouths the boss. Yes, we all have gripes, but if he complains nonstop, it shows he's somebody who dwells on the negative, and our expert says eventually, the person he complains about will be you.
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4: 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All right, my intelligent friends, get ready. It's time to be a much better conversationalist. These tips come from clinical psychologist Dr. Susan Heitler, author of the book, The Power of Two. The first rule for being a better conversationalist is to start by agreeing with something that's been said, like, "Yeah, the weather has been crazy." If your first response is negative, like, "I don't think the weather's been so bad," the other person feels immediately shut down. And then substitute the word "and" for the word "but." Words like "no," "but," and "not" will shut down the conversation or make it feel like competition. That's not to say you can't disagree. Just use "and." For example, when you say, "Yeah, the weather's been bad, but I'd rather have rain than a drought," your companion just feels like a whiner now. So instead, try this. "Yeah, the weather's been bad, and I wish we could have some of this rain for the next drought." Now the person feels validated. Try it.
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1: All right, Gib, going rollerblading, which I don't think you do.
2: I don't do it anymore.
1: Rock climbing, your whole family does that.
2: Yep.
1: There's a way to improve your balance, and I'm going to use this just as an older gentleman.
2: Okay.
1: Chew more gum.
2: Yeah.
1: According to a study in the journal Neuroscience Letters, people can perform better on tests of balance and coordination while they're chewing gum because the muscular motions involved in chewing activate the vestibular system in the inner ear. That's amazing.
2: Well, we've talked before about how chewing gum can help you stay awake on a long car ride better than caffeine can. So there's something to the act of mastication where you're kneading something in your mouth like that, and what that does for your focus, for your brain activity. Mm-hmm. And now we know it helps with balance too. You got to get yourself some, you know, you can get the regular chewing gum or you can get the mastic gum, which is the really hard to chew gum.
1: I have some of that stuff.
2: Yeah. It's good for your jawline. It's actually good for your teeth. It doesn't have any sugar alcohols in it. I actually use it and it's really good.
1: Is that why you look like you have a strong face? You think it is? Yeah, because you got like your jaw is like really strong. I've noticed been stronger. You've been using that gum?
2: It's mastic gum.
1: Mastic gum. All right. Anyway, anytime you need a quick fix to improve your balance, you chew some gum and let me know how it goes.

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2: I'm Mike King from the podcast Profiling Evil, a place where true crime meets behavioral science. I spent my career investigating serial predators and studying the psychology behind them. 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

0: All right, guys, you're on a date. If you're wondering if the girl likes you, consider this advice we got from dating expert Dr. Tina Tessina. First, if your date asks about former relationships, acts caring but not touchy-feely, and never comments about your clothes, she's most likely looking for a friendship. Next, our expert says, if she took the time to get dressed up, acts a little flirty, and suggests getting together again, yes, yeah, she's definitely interested in dating. And finally, if your date wants to introduce you to her friends, congratulations. She's looking for a long-term relationship.
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2: NBC News Radio, I'm Lisa Carton. Wall Street is closing higher with all three major averages posting fresh records. Key tech names added lift to the broader market with Marvell Technology up 15% on a prediction the chipmaker could become the next trillion-dollar company. At the closing bell, the Dow gained 228 points to 51,307, the S&P 500 added 9 points to 76,09, and the NASDAQ rose 7 points to close at 27,93. Primary elections are being held in 6 states today for U.S. House, Senate, and governor races. NBC's Liz Kreutz reports that among those states is California, where some congressional districts have temporarily been redrawn and could favor Democrats.
3: Californians are also choosing the next leader of the nation's most populous state. Nearly 60 candidates are running to succeed Governor Gavin Newsom, the crowded race becoming even more muddled after former Congressman Eric Swalwell dropped out following sexual assault allegations, which he denies.
2: Reality TV star Spencer Pratt is among the candidates for Los Angeles mayor, along with incumbent Karen Bass and city council member Nithya Raman. Voters are also heading to the polls in Iowa, Montana, New Jersey, New Mexico, and South Dakota. President Trump is denying reports that negotiations between the U.S. and Iran have broken down. More from Chris Caraggio.
4: The president pushed back on the claims with a post on Truth Social where he called the reports false and erroneous. His comments follow reporting from Iranian state media on Monday that Tehran would stop exchanging messages with the U.S. through intermediaries over accusations of a ceasefire violation. However, the president's post asserted that conversations have been going on continuously. And he added, where they lead, one never knows, but as I told Iran, it's time one way or another for you to make a deal.
2: Millions across the central U.S. are bracing for severe weather. Wyoming, Nebraska, and North and South Dakota could see severe thunderstorms. 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
6: This is a Bloomberg Money Minute. Fresh record closing highs today for the Dow, the NASDAQ, and the S&P 500 thanks to renewed enthusiasm for all things AI-related. And despite no advancement on talks with Iran to end the war and reopen that Strait of Hormuz, the Dow today up 229 points, almost 0.5% higher. The NASDAQ up 70, S&P up 10, higher for a ninth session in a row. Shares of Hewlett-Packard Enterprises up 19% after boosting its outlook, thanks to demand for its AI-fueled servers and networking equipment. Shares of Generac up more than 5% today. It signed an agreement to supply power generators for a leading hyperscaler to power data centers. And the typical U.S. homebuyer spent $64,000 as a down payment in the month of March. That's 1.5% lower than a year ago, according to Redfin. That's because slowing home price growth is allowing more buyers to hold on to more of their own cash, which they may need to fix up those houses. Tom Busby, Bloomberg Radio.
7: A very warm day on Tuesday across western Washington. High temperatures in many areas around Puget Sound in the 80s. Even some spots hitting 90 degrees in Lewis County and near the Cascades. We'll see a cooling trend going into Wednesday, so it's a one-day heat wave before a few showers start rolling our way through the day Wednesday. From the Cairo 7 Pinpoint Weather Center, I'm Chief Meteorologist Morgan Palmer, and that's your latest KIXI forecast.
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10: 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So we are training a new board person. So sound up, sound down, sound up, sound down. All right. Welcome, everyone. 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
10: 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All right, and of course, we have our standard features, including This Week in Technology, our Technology Fail of the Week, our Nathan Nugget, and Pick of the Day Whiskey Tastings. We have our selection picks here, so Mark's got lots to tell us about. And if we're really, really lucky, we may get Mike the AI guy. But now it's time for the latest headlines in the world of technology.
9: Here are our top technology stories of the week.
10: All right. Story number one. California Attorney General says millions of people trusted 23andMe with that data, and that trust has now been broken.
11: Whoa. I don't know that that's news. We talked about what was going to happen a year ago.
10: Yeah, we did. We said that what happens when you do that. You know what? We're going to go to our Tech Tide Insider, Jennifer Merrick, for more on this story.
12: Thanks, Nathan. California Attorney General Bob Bonta announcing a lawsuit against the company now known as Chrome Holding, alleging that its predecessor, 23andMe, failed to protect customers in a massive 2023 breach. Nearly 7 million users had deeply personal information exposed, not just names, but genetic traits, ancestry, and even data tied to biological relatives. Investigators say hackers used a common tactic called credential stuffing, essentially reusing stolen passwords from other sites to break into accounts. But the follow didn't stop there. Some of that data was later sold online, with listings reportedly highlighting specific ethnic groups. This isn't just a privacy issue. It's permanent. Now, back to the studio.
11: I think we should just all give, just put all of our information on the dark web.
10: Just on the dark web?
11: I think we should just go ahead and just do that ourselves.
10: Well, guess what? You can do that right now. 23andMe's data is available for purchase.
11: Yeah, we talked about that before when they were going through that.
10: the first time when they got purchased by the Chinese company. Yeah, the first time.
11: So they were going to use it wrong.
10: So, you know, DNA is considered some of the most valuable information that there is. How much do you think your DNA would be worth on the dark web?
11: I don't know. Wasn't I supposed to ask you that question?
10: You're supposed to ask
11: How much is your DNA worth
10: on the internet? What if I told you everybody's DNA on the dark web is worth 8 cents?
11: Eight cents.
10: I can find out all of your DNA information for 8 cents.
11: Worth 8 cents.
10: There is a requirement of that 8 cents. I have to spend a minimum of $1 to get that. So I
11: have to buy 12 people.
10: Yeah, I got to buy like 12 people's DNA so that I can have the DNA that's available there. So, you know, some people treasure DNA, think it's the most valuable part about who you are. But I guess 8 cents is telling you how much your DNA is worth for thieves. Wow. Now, let me ask a question here. It's okay if your social media account gets hacked. What's the worst thing you do? You change a credit card, you change a password. But guess what? In DNA, you just can't go out and get a new one. You know that? Once your DNA has been leaked out there, it's pretty much gone forever. Now, the case is going to continue to go on with 23andMe. And the bigger question for the whole tech industry is, why is companies not protecting the most personal data we have?
11: Because they don't have to.
13: And because of that, tech gets more personal. The risks get a whole lot bigger.
14: Nobody cares.
13: And we are going to be at a point someday where all of our information, it'll just be so easy to get that we'll just have to create our own new information.
14: You know, I create my own new information every day.
13: Okay, there you go. All right. Okay, well, that is the breaking story. It's kind of a sad story. I know we don't like leaning out with, which we're supposed to do the sandwich method.
14: I'm just going
13: to
14: put
13: positive,
14: it out there.
13: Negative, positive, yeah. But it was kind of positive. At least you know your DNA is worth a little bit of money.
14: I'm gonna just put it out there.
13: Yeah,
14: we told you so.
13: Okay, all right.
14: We told you.
13: Let's go to story number two. I'm sure that's going to be a much better story.
14: I'm sure it is. Do you know what a flock camera is?
13: Flock camera.
14: FLOCK. Yeah, What's a flock camera?
13: Those are the ones that get me for the failing to stop at a stop sign and moving through. They send me a ticket, I think, right?
14: Yeah. So let's talk about the future of smart cities, because apparently it now comes with drawstrings and a faint scent of kitchen trash.
13: Oh, what? Explain that to me.
14: Imagine cruising through town.
13: Yeah.
14: You glance up at one of those sleek high-tech police cameras.
13: Okay.
14: And it's wearing a black garbage bag instead.
13: Okay.
14: Not broken, not removed, just covered up. Like your leftovers.
13: Okay.
14: Welcome to Dayton, Ohio, where the cutting edge of surveillance technology is currently being defeated by something you can buy at a 7-Eleven.
13: Okay.
14: So why are city workers out there playing ghost costume with expensive equipment? Because those cameras meant to track license plates for local law enforcement are quietly sharing data with federal agencies like ICE. And yes, officials say it was accidental, which is always comforting. You know, like when you accidentally send a text to the wrong person, except in this case, it's millions of data points potentially feeding into a national database. Turns out all it took was one misfigured setting, one little checkbox where somewhere deep in the menu nobody reads. Now, where it goes from tech hiccup to you've got to be kidding me is when the city realized what was happening. They tried to shut the cameras down, which is a logical move, right?
13: Yeah, except that makes sense.
14: But not. Because they don't actually own the cameras. That's right. The city pays for them, installs them, and depends on them, but control lies with the company that owns it.
13: Oh, really? That's got to be a pretty good, that's a good gig, right?
14: It's like 23andMe.
13: Okay.
14: So removing them outright could mean contract penalties and a whole lot of legal headaches. So basically, the city found out it's living in its own house, but somebody else has a key. So what do you do when you can't turn something off, you can't remove it easily, and you definitely don't want it running? You improvise.
13: Okay.
14: Enter the trash bag.
13: So you're saying the most simplest idea here is forking technology today, trash bag.
14: Officials literally started covering the cameras with black plastic bags to stop them from recording. And honestly, there's something beautifully absurd about that. All this advanced technology, AI systems, automated tracking, real-time data, and the best countermeasure is putting a bag over your head.
13: So you're kind of like the Cleveland Browns football team fans, I guess. You know, they always put the
14: I don't know anything about that because I'm not a big sports watching person.
13: There you go. All right.
14: Here's a part that should make everyone pause, though. This isn't just one city. Similar situations are popping up elsewhere, raising bigger questions about who really controls the technology embedded in our communities, because when a system meant to protect quietly turns into something else and you need a household supplies to shut it down, well, it might be time to rethink who's actually in charge. Till then, the lesson is simple in the battle between high-tech surveillance and low-tech solution. Don't underestimate the power of a good old-fashioned trash bag.
13: So there's cameras all across Ohio that now have black trash bags in them.
14: Now you're going to have private citizens that are going to go up and put
13: trash bags. You're now going to create legislation that says you can't do that. Story number three. You know what? I just filled up my car for some gasoline here. You know, guess what happened to the prices? The prices was.
14: I think everybody knows what's happening to prices right now.
13: What is it? They're going up.
14: They are hitting historical highs.
13: You know what? So prices go up. Prices go up, even into technology. Wow. After months of waiting, finally, gamers were excited to see the Valve's new sleek OLED Steam Deck, the brighter screen, better battery, and ultimate portable PC experience. For many, it wasn't just a console. It was their dream device.
14: Was this your dream device?
13: I have one. Well, but then I let one of my kids borrow it. So I don't know if if you let your kids borrow something, do you actually still have it or do you not have it? Mike, what happens to that?
14: Well, I think it depends on whether or not your kid is an adult.
13: Okay, so if it's an adult.
14: If it's still your kid, then you own the kid. So anything you give them, you own.
13: Okay, right? I get you that. So if it's an adult, does that mean that they now own it?
14: Well,
13: I took a trip.
14: Was that beggars nor borrows be?
13: That's right. Well, okay. Well, here we go. Guess what happens? The price has gone up.
14: No.
13: Without
14: say it isn't so.
13: Single new piece of hardware, Valve quietly raised the price by more than 40%. Suddenly, that 512 gigabyte model jumped from nearly $800, and the 1 terabyte version now is pushing closely to $950 to a grand. The reason, not a redesign, not a new feature, just the evolving backbone of tech, raising memory costs, supply chain pressure, and global surges in demands for the same components powered by these AI data centers.
14: See, everybody wonders why I'm always complaining about AI, but nobody...
13: Okay.
14: Everybody whines about it, and then we come to this, right?
13: Well,
14: AI is becoming such the hot thing that now this is a good social experiment.
13: Yeah.
14: To see whether or not all these prices that are going up on all your tech is going to ruin the other sectors of tech industry while AI is ruining the tech industry infrastructure for everybody.
13: Well, gaming PC definitely is competing with artificial intelligence for parts. So now when you're talking about a new machine coming on out for a grand, it may now be $1,500 to $2,000.
14: Nobody buys it. I would hope.
13: Well, no, there's still Steam Deck is completely sold out. So you can't even buy one of these devices right now.
14: See, that's the...
13: I bought the cheap early version.
14: Ever wonders why some of these massively dumb things happen in America,
13: yeah,
14: or the world, this is why.
13: Is it all just AI?
14: Because people will still buy it.
13: Okay, that's it. That's the problem with them. All right, well, guess what? That ends our top technology stories of the week. Next, we have the game show that's sweeping the nation where your listening audience can participate. You have a chance to outdo our studio in two truths and a lie. But right now, we're going to hit 88 miles per hour on our next adventure. See you after this commercial break.
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13: Welcome back to Tech Time with Nathan Mum. Our weekly show covers the top technology subjects without any political agenda. We verify the facts. We do it with a sense of humor in less than 60 minutes. And, of course, a little whiskey on the side. Today, Mark Gregoire, whiskey connoisseur, is not in the studio. So Odie has helped picking up the slack by connecting him across the whole pond. Now, he's over in Europe, so we do have our tasting. So, Mark, explain to us, what are we doing to the listeners and where are you at?
14: Yeah, what are we doing to the listeners?
16: Well, the listeners probably know more than you guys. The listeners pay attention.
13: Okay.
16: They're using the 2025 Flavor Whiskey Advent Calendar. 24 remarkable whiskeys used for a year-long blind. So come along for the ride once a month as they uncover the new tastes and train for the second year. See if they can be too connoisseurs. So today is round one, 6 of 6. So these are the final ones as we go through the first round of all the whiskeys. And hopefully you can choose a winner together, because if not, I will be your deciding vote. You don't want me voting on today. You're tasting single malts.
14: These are
16: mostly
14: good.
16: American, one from China, just to keep everyone honest. This is a nice reminder that Scotland is no longer the only one allowed to play this game. Now, while Scotch single malt whiskey was first documented back in 1494, American single malt whiskey only became an officially defined category when the TDB finalized it January 2025.
13: Okay.
16: So tonight's lineup is a mix of old world history, new world ambition, and at least one pour that'll probably confuse somebody in the studio.
13: I've already pointed to one, and Mike's
14: already,
13: just,
14: yeah,
13: Mike's
14: already.
13: Like, no. And I'm like, oh, I like this one. And Mike's like, yeah, no.
11: No.
13: No. So it must be the one that I shouldn't like. Okay. All right. Well, where are you at over in Europe today?
16: Well, I'm still in Dijon, so I'll be in Dijon for the rest of the time until I end up back in the States in about a month.
13: Okay. I still need to set up an email. I had two listeners ask me if I had set up an email with you yet, so you can go and visit a very nice stove factory, and I did not. So I need to make sure I do that before the end of today. So look in your inbox. It'll be in there, Mark. So, all right.
16: All right. All right. Now, also, don't forget to like and subscribe for our listeners, and drink responsibly. Heaven can wait.
13: All right, Mark, you're going to need to stay on for this part here. So don't you go anywhere, because we got two truths and a lie. So I'll tell you that I want to make sure that you know what's going on in, of course, the game that is sweeping the nation. All right, with our whiskey tasting completed, let's move on to our feature segment today. It's all about the game show. You know what? Two truths and a lie.
9: And now we have two truths and a lie.
13: All right, very simple on how we actually play this game. This game is, I will read to you guys articles that I printed off online. Two of these stories are legit, and one of these stories is not. Now, the one story that is not legit, use ChatGPT, OpenAI's newest model, to create a story that would mimic a tech story that we are covering today. All right, so let me go here. Mark, make sure you're paying attention and listening to Peyton. Welcome to the show. You get to pay attention to this. You and Odie have to decide together on which one of these stories is going to be here. So story number one. Wi-Fi can now identify people without cameras, and privacy experts are alarmed. A team of researchers in Germany have demonstrated a technology that sounds like it belongs in a spy movie, not a university lab, that has shown that ordinary home Wi-Fi routers, the same ones sitting in millions of living rooms, can identify who's in the room simply by analyzing how radio waves bounce off their body. No cameras, no microphones, no special hardware, just the router you already own. Here's how it works. When the Wi-Fi signal travels through a room, they scatter off walls, furniture, and importantly, people. The research team developed a machine learning model that studies these tiny distortions in the signal. Over time, it learns the unique movement signatures of each person, the way their body shape is, and their micro motions affect how the radio waves bounce back. In controlled tests, the researchers were nearly perfect on identifying accuracy, even when people weren't moving that much. What makes it so unbelievable is how passive it is. You don't need to install anything. You don't need any permission. If someone is inside the range of your Wi-Fi, the system can theoretically identify them. So now privacy experts are sounding the alarms. This warns them that this can turn into home router silence tracking. This could be used by landlords, employers, and even governments.
14: Or Batman
13: without people ever knowing. Supporters urge that this could be used for elderly care monitoring, fall detection, or security systems that don't rely on cameras. Critics say it opens the door to a whole new era of invisible surveillance. Story number one, Wi-Fi can now identify people without cameras. Oh, what do you think of that one, Mike?
14: I think that comes right out of the Dark Knight.
13: Right out of the Dark Knight movie itself? Mm-hmm. Okay, here you go. Story number two, AI is not friendly in the skies yet. Western Sichuan Regional Airlines, a small commuter carrier based in China, suspended its AI-assisted flight program after an autonomous autopilot module made an unexpected altitude change in a short hop. The AI system developed by Shenzhen Robotics from Aeromine Systems briefly misinterpreted weather radar returns as a microburst thrust, prompting a rapid climb that triggered the TCAS alert system for the nearby jet. Pilots immediately took manual control, and the aircraft landed safely. China's Civil Aviation Administration ordered that the airline halt all AI-supported flights while investigators analyzed flight data logs in the AI sensor fusion stack, which blends radar, ADS-B, and terrain prediction input models. Aeromine engineer says the issue stemmed from a rare conflict between the aircraft's older Honeywell radar unit in the AI's predictive weather model. The airline has logged more than 200 supervised hours with the system and helps reduce fuel burn and short haul turboprop routes. Western Shenzhen was temporarily reverted to standard autopilot systems while AirMine prepares a software patch. At all times, there is a pilot on board, so no one was ever in jeopardy.
11: Sure.
13: Okay. That's story number two. Story number three. Scientists build a living AI computer using human brain cells. In a breakthrough that sounds like a plot from a futuristic thriller, scientists have successfully created a working AI system built from living human neurons combined with electric circuits. The hybrid device, part biological, part silicone, can learn, adapt, and recognize patterns, making it the first real steps towards what researchers call biocomputing. It isn't a brain. It's not a consciousness, but it's a biological computing device and how it works. Scientists say this could lead to ultra-efficient AI hardware that uses a fraction of the power required by today's GPUs. Instead of massive data centers and megawatts of electricity, future AI systems could rely on tiny clusters of the living cells that they learn naturally. Now, here's what makes it extraordinary. Human neurons are incredibly efficient. They can perform complex operations using only tiny amounts of energy. By growing a small cluster of neurons on a specialized chip, researchers were able to train the cells to respond to electrical signals, strengthening certain pathways and essentially learning in real time. In early tests, the living AI could distinguish between difference of electrical patterns and improve its accuracy and electricity the more it was trained. All right, so we got three AI stories.
14: So this time, today's Nathan choices are...
13: Wi-Fi can identify cameras.
14: The bat phone.
13: Okay. AI's not friendly in the skies.
14: A cyborg.
13: Okay.
14: And normal AI problems.
13: And normal AI problems.
14: So we got two fantastic stories and one non-fantastic story.
13: Okay.
14: Okay.
13: Well, so what are you going with here, Mike?
14: I'm not going to make a decision right yet.
13: Okay, Mark.
14: Let's see what Peyote says.
13: Let's go to Mark. All right, Mark, you've been listening to this. Mark, what do you think?
16: Let's see. That was a good example for the bat phones. I was thinking dolphins for the first one.
13: Okay.
16: Wi-Fi.
13: All right.
16: And I like that one. AI from living cells seems crazy. So I'm going to go with the middle one, the one with the AI in the sky.
13: You're going to go AI in the sky is fake. Okay.
14: See, that's kind of my logic when I'm dealing with Nathan's story is to pick the two that sounds like Nathan, and then the one that's not Nathan is the one that's false.
13: Okay. All right. Okay. So you're going with the AI not in the sky too then, Mike?
14: No, I didn't say that. I'm just saying that's how I usually think about it.
16: That's really the game.
13: The game is the story.
16: The game is, how does Nathan think?
14: Does Nathan think?
13: For anybody playing at home, you're just supposed to pick out the one story that is not correct. All right, we're going to go to Peyton. Peyton and Odie. What are you guys thinking on your guys' board here? What do you guys have?
17: I'm thinking the second one. You couldn't pronounce any of the words.
13: Any of the words? The AI is not friendly?
17: Yeah, the AI is not friendly.
13: Okay.
17: Well, that just seems a little extreme. I don't know.
13: Okay.
16: It's also an anti-AI story, which is not Nathan.
14: That's true. We come to our conclusions.
17: Okay, this is the psychology of it. Yeah.
13: Okay, so you're going with the AI in the skies too. Okay.
17: I don't like the little gleam in your eye got.
13: Mike, what are you going to choose?
17: Okay, hold on.
13: I think you should choose that one too. Just be a sweep.
14: No, I'm not going to do that.
17: Oh, which one? Okay, wait a second.
13: You just choose one.
17: I can't.
13: Which story sounded the fake? That's it.
17: They all sound fake. Okay. I want them all to be fake. Okay. All right. That's not how this works.
13: Two or true.
14: I think the first one is the fake one.
17: Yeah, it's either the first or the second one.
13: The Wi-Fi can't identify people.
14: Yeah, the Wi-Fi being able to identify you by radio waves.
17: Identify me with my phone and what I search on the internet, but by radio waves.
13: Okay, yeah.
14: I'm going to go with that.
16: That one sounded the most real to me, because that technology sounds so possible, though.
13: Okay, well,
14: that's the problem. All sounds possible, and I know that we're trying to make cyborgs.
13: Scientists build a living computer, AI computer using human brain cells. Nobody choose that one. All right, that's the most outlandish one. That surely can't be true.
14: Stop calling me Shirley.
13: That is true. Scientists are building a living AI computer with the ability of human neurons to add to electronic circuits. So now it comes down to AI in the skies and Wi-Fi can identify people. Well, let me just tell you, Wi-Fi can now identify people without cameras, and privacy experts are alarmed. It is true. Absolutely. This is fully in place right now. Wi-Fi does more than you think. It can clearly identify everybody in a room, size of the person, and identify it, taking care of. So the incorrect in the false story was AI is not friendly in disguise yet. Arrowmind Systems, you know what happens when you ChatGPT write stuff? They actually put all these freaking names in here that you can't read. I didn't pre-read it to say,
14: that's
13: hey,
14: not, that's not how it works, man. It works because now I know that I chose the wrong one, but I did it to, you know, make a point.
13: Okay.
14: That I already identified the right one earlier on.
13: Yeah.
14: And then they identified it the right one earlier because we all know how you think.
13: Okay, there you go. AI is not yet in the skies, but you know what? The story does come from a basis of truth where they are now currently testing that with pilots. And they had this problem, but it is not fully developed or have been implemented at this time. So it's a false slash they're working on it type of thing. All right. No, we're all about AI. So let's move on to our next segment.
18: Now, Mike, I know that you're so excited about Mike the AI Guy song. We have the full version that you've asked to play here so we can listen to it to bring you into this segment.
19: We have the grumpiest guy.

0: Yeah.
1: All right. What do you got for us, Mike?
0: Well, you know, it's AI stuff.
1: Yep.
0: What do you think the hardest things to say in English is three words?
1: The hardest thing to
0: what
1: say?
0: What do you think the three words are hard that people find hardest to say?
1: I know that I'm sorry. I am sorry.
2: I'm sorry.
1: I am sorry. That is
2: or the I hard. Love you.
1: Or I love you.
0: Yeah, no. It's I don't know.
2: I am sorry. I love you.
0: I am sorry.
1: And I love you. Okay.
0: No. Never mind.
1: For AI, is
0: it's,
1: it?
0: I don't know.
1: Okay.
0: I don't know.
1: All
0: right. Right. So all the geniuses, all those ultra geniuses that are trying to make AI more human have finally gotten it to admit those three words.
1: And so it's no longer hallucinating then?
0: Well, I don't think that's true either.
1: Okay, all right.
0: Anthropic just rolled out Claude Opus 4.8, and the biggest upgrade isn't that it's faster or smarter. It's finally able to stop pretending it knows everything. So instead of being a know-it-all, it's not a know-it-all anymore.
1: Okay.
0: Because let's be honest, AI up until now has been like that one friend who answers every question with confidence and is wrong about half of them.
1: Okay.
0: Right?
1: Yeah, that was back. That must have been me back in high school.
0: That's you now.
1: Yeah, that's me now. Wow. All of you guys said that. Wow. Okay.
0: Yeah.
1: All right.
0: You ask it something complicated and it goes, yeah, absolutely. And then it just invents an answer like it's writing fan fiction, right? But this new version actually pauses and says, yeah, I've got nothing.
1: Hmm.
0: And believe it or not, that might be a breakthrough. It's scoring near perfect on honesty tests, which I'm not sure how they apply that. Meaning instead of making things up, it just admits when it doesn't have an answer, which is wild because now the smartest thing AI can do is know when it's not that smart.
1: Hmm.
0: So after years of trying to make machines sound more human, we finally taught them the one thing humans struggle with the most, admitting that they don't know everything. And that's true.
1: Okay.
0: We never want to admit that we don't have an answer.
1: That is true. Remember that TV show, Lie to Me?
0: That is one of my favorite shows ever. I studied all that stuff in my education track.
1: The biggest thing is just to be silent.
0: No.
1: If you're silent,
0: that's BS.
1: No. I thought you'd ask a question and then just be silent, and then the person would like tell all the information.
0: No. Are you talking about me as the interrogator being silent, or you as the person being asked a question?
1: No, the integrity and the person that's asking the questions.
0: Yeah, they need to watch what's going on.
1: Okay. All right.
0: But that has nothing to do with how AI is going to be telling. You know what's going to happen now.
1: What's that?
0: It's going to overcorrect.
1: What does that mean?
0: That means now it's going to, instead of give answers, it's just going to tell you I don't know all the time.
3: It's going to be honest that it's going to take over the world.
0: Yeah, I think that might be a good thing. Is AI planning to take over the world? I don't know.
1: So it's just going to be.
0: Well, wait a minute.
1: Everything's going to be.
0: I don't know. Like I said when we talked about this, you know, I stump Alexa all the time.
1: Mm-hmm.
0: You know, I'll ask it a question and Alexa's like, well, I don't know that.
1: Your Alexa's really personalized to you because we were doing that on our prep show. I was trying to ask it questions and it wouldn't do the same stuff that my Alexa does.
0: No.
1: My Alexa.
0: Your Alexa is a lot more liberal than mine.
1: That's exactly correct. All right, okay.
0: So yeah. So now you might be getting I don't knows from your ChatGPT along with all the other stuff that programmers have disallowed your AI to do, right?
1: Now, so you cannot get your Alexa to swear.
0: You can't get my Alexa. Yeah, I can't get the Alexa to swear. It can't count to 200 or 100. It can't answer direct questions about certain things.
1: But it can sure sell Duracell batteries.
0: It'll tell me all kinds of Amazon purchases that I need to get. But it will not. It will. So this is the problem with this stuff. This is why I complain about this stuff is that. We are creating this electronic Frankenstein that people are going to trust because our brains work like that. And I don't care what you program it to do. It's still going to give you false information.
1: And now Claude will just tell you that it doesn't know.
0: Yeah, it'll tell you it doesn't know while it's entering into your own computer system and finding all the security holes to breach.
1: You know, the only thing that could be worse is if it kept on asking you why.
0: That's probably
1: why?
0: Next.
1: Why?
0: That's,
1: why?
0: Yeah,
1: why?
0: That's
1: why?
0: Probably next.
1: Why? All right. Well, Mike, thanks. Nothing better than listening to the AI guy. And now we move on to our secret sound.
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0: 646-649-6098. 206-649-6098. We're going to take a commercial break.
1: Wait.
0: What?
1: Have you changed the format?
0: No, still it goes up $5 each week.
1: You're still going with the going up thing.
0: Yeah, we're going up with the thing. So the first person to call in starts with $50. All right. We're going to take this break. When we return, we have This Week in Technology. What's that, Mark? Mark, you can't tell the answer on the air. So we got to be quiet. I know that most of us know what this is.
2: But it's you passing gas.
0: No, that's not me passing gas or flapping my hands in an airplane, making the sound out. All right, we're gonna take a commercial break. So this is a great time to enjoy a little whiskey on the side. See you after this.
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1: Yeah, what's up?
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3: Like us today. 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
1: Like us and subscribe. That's it?
3: That's it. That's that simple.
4: And now, let's look back at this week in technology.
0: All right, we're going to go to June 7th, 2000. The decision to not split up Microsoft. A judge made a decision that could have completely reshaped the tech world as we know it. Now, the federal court order was to have Microsoft be split into two separate companies, one for Windows and one for everything else. It sounds huge because it was. At the time, Microsoft was accused of crushing competition, especially Netscape, by building its Internet Explorer into Windows itself. But here's what most people don't know. Now, the breakup plan was modeled after the AT&T split in the 1980s, where regulators thought that they should reset the tech industry the same way. The judge in the case was later criticized for talking to reporters during the trial, which actually helped Microsoft win its appeal, as reporters would actually explain the technology to the judge and how it worked. And perhaps most interesting, many historians believe that just the threat of breaking up Microsoft opened the door for future competitors, including Google. In the end, the breakup never happened. Microsoft stayed intact, paid penalties, and agreed to share some of its technology. But for a moment in 2000, the biggest company in tech almost became two, and the entire history of Silicon Valley would have changed.
1: And that's after the world was supposed to end.
0: The Y2K, that's correct.
1: The Y2K.
0: That was This Week in Technology. If you ever wanted to watch some tech time history or listen in with over 300-plus broadcasts spanning 5-plus years, we're going to take a commercial break here. When we return, we have the Mark Mumble Whiskey Review. See you after the break.
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4: The segment we've been waiting all week for. Mark's Whiskey Mumble.
0: Woo, yeah.
2: All right, guys. So what are we celebrating today? June 2nd.
0: We are celebrating what?
1: What day today? Get it together day.
0: No, we're celebrating some type of single barrel something in France. What?
2: No, it's National I Love My Dentist Day.
0: Oh, okay.
1: Wow, that's got to be the weakest day ever.
2: So let me tell you.
1: I don't care.
2: No, listen, Mike, check it out. So today is I Love My Dentist Day. which is a way of thinking that people spend their days poking around in your mouth and then somehow still ask

0: have you been flossing? As if they don't know the answer. They help brighten your teeth and make you smile, Mike.
1: Now, I don't
0: the
1: smile.
0: Earliest mention of dentistry, I know, I can't help that.
1: I still can't. Mark's haircut is just so
2: he looks good. Like he looks like Bull from Night Court.
1: I know he does. Sitting there right now. Continuing on, Mark. Sorry about that. Continue on.
0: So dentistry dates back as a profession back to the Indus Valley civilization around 7,000 BC. Now, by 5,000 BC, people were blaming tooth decay on tooth worms, a theory that lasted until the 1700s. Now, ridiculous, yes, but somehow less upsetting than hearing your dentist say, you're going to need a crown. Boom, boom, boom.
1: Was that supposed to be funny?
2: I don't know. It made Odie laugh, but I don't think it was because of the joke.
0: All right, let's move from the dentist chair to the whiskey table then. Okay. Today's four single malts have me thinking a root canal might actually be a better option.
2: Yeah, this is probably
0: particularly if it meant avoiding the pores in studio and listening to you guys' nonsense and hot takes. I don't know, but I'll tell you what you're drinking.
2: Okay.
0: And this is in no particular order because you'll have to tell me later which number is in which glass.
1: Well, we go by height, right? So this is 12, 13, 16, and 20 on the poll. So I did it by glass.
0: That doesn't help me. You're going to have to, I can't quite see your individual glasses. So you're going to have to, you'll have to tell me after.
1: Okay. We'll tell you which number. We'll tell you which number we select.
0: All right. So you are drinking today. One of them is Lodestar American Whiskey, which is distilled with different distilleries in Indiana. It's an American whiskey, non-age stated, 90 proof. It's a blend of a 70% high rye bourbon and a 30% American single malt. It goes for $35. Hmm. That's probably the Nathan pick.
1: Mm-hmm.
0: Then we move on to High Seas San Oaks Chinese Whiskey, the black label, which is made in Shanghai, China. It's a single malt whiskey, non-age stated, 84 proof, 100% Chinese grains, I'm assuming malted barley, $75. Then we move up to Westward Whiskey, stout cask American single malt whiskey. This is distilled in Portland, Oregon. It's an American single malt, 6 years old, 92 proof, 100% Oregon malted barley, and that's $97. And then we go to the final one, which is Courage and Conviction Double Cask Reserve American Single Malt Whiskey from the Virginia Distilling Company in Livingston, Virginia. American Single Malt, 5 years, 96 proof, 100% malted barley, $108.
1: Wow. Okay. $108.
2: That's not going to be on
0: your You got a long range here from 35 to 108.
1: I can already tell you which one I'm liking. I'm like, this is by far my favorite. Yeah, how about you, Mike?
0: Yeah.
2: I haven't picked you. I've only outed one.
1: You've only outed one. Number 12. Number 12 is like a thumbs down.
2: Yeah.
1: And 13 is the thumbs down for Nathan. Thanks, Mark. All right. Whiskey and technology are such a great pairing. Like The Price is Right and Bob Barker. All right. He likes that one. There you go. Let's prepare now for
0: a good one.
1: Technology Fail of the Week by Elite Executive Services.
3: Congratulations, you're a failure.
4: Oh, I failed, did I?
3: Yes.
4: Did I?
3: Yes.
1: All right, this week's technology fail goes back to last week's Big Bang Theory. All right, for poor Blue Origin. Ooh. Blue Origin's new Glenn rocket exploded during a ground test. We saw this video. Man, this was just huge. Last week at Cape Canaveral in Florida, the company was performing a routine static fire test, lighting the engines while the rocket stayed on the pad. But instead of a clean run, the rocket detonated. This wasn't minor either. The vehicle was fully fueled, making it one of the largest rocket explosions in recent U.S. history and the worst failure Blue Origin has faced. The good news, I guess, all personnel are safe. There's no injuries reported. The bad news is likely delays the new Glenn program, which is key for Amazon satellite launches, NASA's moon mission, and the completion of SpaceX. Now, Blue Origin is calling it an anomaly and says that we got a lot to figure out, all while Elon Musk puts it, rockets are hard, and right now, they just got a lot harder. That's exactly what he posted online.
2: Thanks, Elon.
1: There you go. So this
2: makes me feel good.
1: This is actually a sad thing because having this actually happen means that now Amazon is behind in the whole process. And Elon Musk is just sitting there enjoying life as it is.
2: Yeah, we're not one step closer to Wally.
1: That's right. All right. And you know what? Now we need to move into our Nathan Nugget.
3: This is your Nugget of the Week.
1: Okay, guess what? Our Nugget is going to be a very interesting segment into SpaceX. Do you know SpaceX Bitcoin stash is bigger than anyone thought? Now, in a paperwork that was filed with the SEC, it turns out that SpaceX is the largest pile of Bitcoin in any company in the world. The company officially disclosed that it had 18,712 Bitcoin, roughly $1.45 billion in today's prices. Until now, Bitcoin sleuths thought SpaceX had closer to about 8,000 total coins, but they were completely off. SpaceX reportedly built this position back in 2021 during the pandemic crypto boom, spending about $661 million. The stash soared all the way up to $955 million on paper in 2024, and then it dipped again into the $112 million unrealized losses in 2025, but still sits comfortably in the green today. Once the SpaceX IPO hits, the company will instantly become the seventh largest corporate Bitcoin holder, even outranking Coinbase by more than 2,000 coins. Now, Coinbase is the stock symbol that you trade your cryptocurrency. As we see in the studio, we have a ticker that goes on up there with coins and everything in both crypto and stock market that we look at during the show. It's interesting to see that this rocket company has a significant area of Bitcoin.
2: How?
1: Now, Tesla also holds 11,509 Bitcoin. So let's just pay attention here. Tesla has 11,000. And if we go and we take a look at how much SpaceX has, they are number one and almost number two in Bitcoins that are there. So Elon Musk has Bitcoins in both of his companies that he has significant value in.
2: So let me ask you a question.
1: Yeah.
2: Several years ago, Elon famously went on Saturday Night Live.
1: Yeah.
2: And said, it's a hustle.
1: Well, I think that was kind of about Doge. Remember, he created his own coin.
2: Yes. But do you think that Doge has something to do with how they acquired all this Bitcoin?
1: Well, I don't know. You know what? He could, because we don't know how much Doge he had. And right now it's, I just saw the ticker go across there. It's trading for about 10 cents a Doge coin. During its Saturday night debut, and when he was on Saturday night, it bumped all the way up to a dollar.
2: Yeah.
1: So do you think
2: he's on a national TV show and he says it's a hustle?
1: Yeah.
2: You think he knew what he was doing? You think he knew that he was hustling everybody to get this many Bitcoins?
1: Yeah.
2: Yeah.
1: Yeah. Like, so he was, you know what? I wonder if he cashed out all of his Doge coins right in front of the Saturday Night Live.
2: Well, that's what
1: type of deal.
2: Isn't that the whole idea behind these things? Is the pump and dump?
1: The pump and dump. That's how you make the money, right? And so let's just be real clear about cryptocurrency. And sometimes we've talked about this, and sometimes we haven't.
2: It's a hustle.
1: Well, none of it. So, what is cryptocurrency backed by?
2: Nothing.
1: Nothing. There is nothing that says Bitcoin is going to be worth.
2: It is taking advantage of human frailty. That's okay. What it is. It's human frailty.
1: Nothing has to do at all with actual backing up of what they have. It is just a thought process that this will be worth X amount at a later time. But you know what? It's kind of like the Pokemon in like baseball cards, all these type of deals where people want to get rich.
2: Assigning value to things.
1: Yeah, kind of like the same as the NFTs. Remember the NFTs were the big craze? I mean, we had you actually doing NFTs.
2: Yeah, did we ever sell any NFTs?
1: We didn't sell a single one. We were probably like 2 months late to that NFT area.
2: Well, you should have bought it because they're worth millions of dollars now.
1: They still have the monkeys that are out there, though, that are yeah, worth tons of money that gets traded. So.
2: I'm going to go home and eat real food.
5: Bored apes.
1: Yeah, bored apes. Yeah, remember that? Yeah. There is still a very trendy NFT that people buy. Do you have any NFTs there, Peyton?
5: No, but at least you can, for like a card or something, I physically own it and I can have it in my hand. An NFT, it's just a hyperlink at the end of the day.
1: Yeah, it is all secured. That's
2: because people are dumb.
1: All secured because people want to have stuff. Well, they're not all dumb. People are not all dumb. All right, you know what?
2: I gotta out Odie here because she just flashed me a flashcard that said that on it.
1: Okay, now we need to move though to our pick of the day whiskey tastings.
3: And now our pick of the day for our whiskey tastings. Let's see what bubbles to the top.
1: It's a hustle, Mark. It's a hustle. Mark, do you have any bitcoins?
0: You may dance to that.
1: Yeah. Oh, I want to see a dance. Let me see a dance.
2: No.
1: Oh, look at the moves. All right. Okay. Do you have any bitcoin, Mark?
0: Yes.
1: Okay. All right. You got bitcoin. Okay. Same here.
0: Just playing around with it.
1: I got bitcoin too. I got.
2: I have this plastic thing at home that has a bee on it. Is that a bitcoin?
1: Well, it's a plastic one off of Amazon. That's not the same as the encryption that's in there. All right.
2: See, I'm just.
1: What are we doing for our pick of the day here? All right. Well, how are we doing?
0: Well, what's your number one?
1: My number one, clearly, Night as Day is number 16. Which is a great taste.
2: That's the Glencairn.
1: Yep. What do you like, Mike?
2: I'm split between the first three, but I think I'm going to come down on number 13, which is the Beer Glass.
1: You like that?
2: Yeah.
1: I hate that.
2: It's got a really interesting finish.
0: I had you saying you didn't like that one, Mike, number 13.
2: No, that was 12.
1: All right.
0: Oh, you're down on 12. Okay.
1: Yeah. So we're both down on 12. And I'm down on 13. So we are not going to have a decision. I am absolutely not saying that I'm going to like 13. So I'm absolutely saying I'm liking 16. Well, so we're going to have to come to Mark. Mark, you're going to have to make the decision then. I guess you get to choose between 13 or 16.
0: The one I would have chosen, neither one of you chose.
1: Which was that, the 20?
2: Was this 12?
0: Well, let's go through them. So the one you both do not like, number 12, is the $97 Westward Stout Cask from Portland, Oregon.
1: Pass.
0: So that's the one that's finished in beer.
1: Keep it weird and keep it out of here. There you go.
2: That's why I didn't like it. It tasted like Oregon.
1: There you go. Okay. All right. Continue.
0: The other one that you did not pick is the Lodestar American Whiskey, the $35, the cheapest one. That is a blend of the 70% high rye bourbon and 30% American single malt.
1: That was in
0: the rocks glass, number 20.
1: Okay.
0: Yeah, which that's one I would have chosen because it's 70% bourbon and has little less of the
2: See, that was barley, my that was my front runner the almost the entire time.
1: Oh, okay. Well, I'll still give that a thumbs up, Mark, but yes, not. Okay, continue. So you got 13 or 16.
0: Number 13, chosen by Mike. By Mike was $108, the Courage and Conviction Double Cask Reserve American Single Malt.
1: I know why
0: Nathan didn't like it because some of it is finished in red wine barrels.
1: And I've said no before.
0: And Nathan has never chosen a red wine barrel.
2: You saying that Nathan actually has a palate?
1: I do. I have a tendency there. That's good.
0: He knows what he doesn't like. He has a few things he doesn't like, and the rest he just likes.
1: That's right. That's right. I either don't like it, and the rest of it.
0: So I think we're going to go with the outlier. We're going to choose Nathan's pick, number 16 in the Glencairn, which is the Chinese whiskey, the Black Label from Aussie's Distillery.
1: All right.
0: In Shanghai.
2: That goes exactly with Nathan's awesomeness with TikTok.
1: That's right. There you go.
2: He loves TikTok.
1: That's now owned by America, and I don't like it anymore.
0: $75, and it's finished in French oak, American oak, and Chinese oak, and then blended together. So I think that's a interesting blend one, and I think that's later on Nathan won't automatically kick it out when we're trying to decide something, so it's gonna make future testings harder.
1: There you go. That makes sense. Well, guess what, Mike, we're about out of time. We want to thank our listeners for joining the program. 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Click on Be a Caller, ask us a question, and we'll talk about that on our recording system on the air. So get your free technical questions. Are you signing up from France there, Mark? Have a safe journey.
0: Absolutely.
1: You're going to go have some tastings.
0: From
1: all of us at Tech Time. It was an honor to be a host of today's show. Each week, we're here to decode the technology that shapes your world. One break through, one breach, and one bourbon at a time. Remember, the science of tomorrow starts with the technology of today. See you next week.
2: Bye-bye. Later. Bye-bye.
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2: Reports of a collision northbound I-5 at 520, but the slowdown goes from the West Seattle Bridge to the Shep Canal for the construction there. Eastbound 518 after 99, an accident in the left lane. We're backed up for a mile and a half onto the North Access Airport ramp to that scene. A tough go also on westbound 520 approaching I-5. Heavy northbound I-5 moving through Shoreline. A stalled vehicle cleared from northbound I-5 before 175th. So sluggish traffic through Shoreline, and then as you make your way between Mount Lake Terrace and South Everett. I'm Anna D. Kixie Traffic.
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4: NBC News Radio, I'm Lisa Carton. Voters are heading to the polls in six states for primary elections for the U.S. House, Senate, and governor today. Elections are being held in Iowa, Montana, New Jersey, New Mexico, South Dakota, and California, where the race for governor and Los Angeles mayor have garnered plenty of national attention. And that's because two Republicans have made some inroads in the reliably blue state. Fox News contributor Steve Hilton for governor and reality TV star Spencer Pratt for mayor. President Trump is refuting reports that negotiations between the U.S. and Iran have broken down. Here's Chris Caraggio.
5: The president pushed back on the claims with a post on Truth Social where he called the reports false and erroneous. His comments follow reporting from Iranian state media on Monday that Tehran would stop exchanging messages with the U.S. through intermediaries over accusations of a ceasefire violation. However, the president's post asserted that conversations have been going on continuously. And he added, where they lead, one never knows, but as I told Iran, it's time one way or another for you to make a deal.
4: Acting Attorney General Todd Blanche says the Trump administration is not moving forward with a so-called anti-weaponization fund.
6: There were a lot of people in this country who had their government weaponized against them. The reasons for the fund remain as important as they were before, but we are not moving forward with the fund.
4: Blanche made the comment during his testimony before a House subcommittee today. It comes after the Justice Department says it will abide by a court ruling that temporarily paused the fund. It was established from a settlement reached between the Trump family and the IRS to resolve long-running disputes. The DOJ had said they created a systematic process to hear and redress claims of others who suffered weaponization and lawfare. The Women's College World Series championship has been set. Texas and Texas Tech will face off in a rematch of last year's finals, which UT won in three games. Game one is set for Wednesday. 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
8: A very warm day on Tuesday across western Washington. High temperatures in many areas around Puget Sound in the 80s. Even some spots hitting 90 degrees in Lewis County and near the Cascades. We'll see a cooling trend going into Wednesday, so it's a one-day heat wave before a few showers start rolling our way through the day Wednesday. From the Cairo 7 Pinpoint Weather Center, I'm Chief Meteorologist Morgan Palmer, and that's your latest Kixie forecast.
9: A beautiful day today. The sun is out, and I'm feeling it. I love it. The reward for the grueling 6 to 8 months of rain and overcast nonsense in the PNW is the perfect summers. Hi, Kixie. Laura Dawn here. I'm clocked in. I'm ready to go for our 4 to 5 p.m. themed hour that I do here on Tuesdays. To celebrate the sun coming out, I asked you on Facebook for suggestions for the theme of sun and summer. I got some great requests, so sit back, relax, and soak up the sun with me for the next hour here on Kixie.

sunny. Yesterday my life was filled with rain, sunny.

I have been saying for a long time that Sunny by Bobby Hebb would be a dream cover. I would love to do a cover of that song. Maybe this summer it happens. Maybe it's the summer that I finally cover that song. We've kicked off this hour with Mungo Jerry, Gail Garnett, and Bobby Hebb, all singing about their own take on the sun and sunshine and the summer. Coming up, I've got some great requests from Facebook here. Julia, all the way in Texas, asked for Here Comes the Sun by the Beatles, of course. Well, Julia, Here Comes the Sun, coming up next. After that, Cicely requested Summer Breeze by Seals and Crofts. She is listening from Marlin, Washington, and wrote that it's the smallest town in the state. Naturally, I had to look it up, and sure enough, the population there, around 50 people. I think that there's more than 50 people in the building I'm sitting in right now. So that is wild. It makes me proud to know that Kixie is reaching listeners in even the smallest corners of Washington. So thank you, Cicely and Julia, and thank you to everyone listening. You are the reason I get to spend this time with you on Kixie. So stick around. I got a lot coming up.

Now that you've taught Alexa how to turn on the lights, teach her how to turn on Kixie Radio. Just say, "Hey Alexa, launch 880 KIXI.

Stevie Wonder, You Are the Sunshine of My Life here on AM 880 KIXI. We're playing songs all about the sun for this hour. Stevie Wonder wrote that song for his then-wife and frequent co-writer, Syreeta Wright. The song was released in 1973 as part of his critically acclaimed album, Talking Book, and it remains one of the most romantic and beautifully arranged songs ever. It would have fit last week's theme of love songs as well, I'm just realizing. Next up, another request from Facebook, Dawn in Bothell asking for Fifth Dimension, Let the Sun Shine In. And after that, some songs that remind me of summer. So stay tuned to see if I made some good picks.

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I walked past the promotions desks and I asked the promotions girlies, I said, hey, do you have any requests for our theme today? We're doing the theme of sun. And Danielle said, wait, what's that one song that goes, I want to soak up the sun? And I said, oh, Soak Up the Sun by Sheryl Crow? And she said, yeah, play that. So even though it's not a typical Kixie track, I'm going to spin it for Danielle. She is, after all, the one behind all of the amazing fun Kixie giveaways that you are all listening for and that you're all participating in. She is the one that organizes a lot of that. So let's go ahead and let her have whatever song she wants. She wants Sheryl Crow, Soak Up the Sun. So we're going to listen to it. It's a good one. After that, Warmth of the Sun by the Beach Boys in a song or two. Another request on Facebook from Michael. Stay tuned.

The Beach Boys here on AM 880 KIXI. I'm Laura Dawn, and we are well underway. We're actually almost done with our themed 4 to 5 p.m. hour that I do every Tuesday here. Now, another song that I picked up while on my adventures in the promotions area of the office was Walking on Sunshine by Katrina and the Waves, which I do feel has a spot in a themed hour about sun and sunshine. After that, we've got Crosby, Stills, Nash, and Young, all of them, because those harmonies are so lovely. They definitely are the soundtrack of many of my summer days.

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Crosby, Stills, Nash & Young with Teach Your Children here on Kixi. For me, that's always been a song of reflection, looking back on memories while also thinking about the future. It might be a bit of a stretch to fit into tonight's sun and summer theme, but I always feel like that's a summer song to me. Graham Nash, who's also an accomplished photographer and collector of photographs, later connected that song's message to Diane Arbus's famous 1962 photograph, Child with Toy Hand Grenade in Central Park. The image of a child clutching a toy grenade with an intense expression led Nash to think about the message society passes on to children, particularly about war and conflict. So that's where the song comes from. I just looked it up. I was wondering what inspired this song. It's a great story. You gotta go look up the image too and check it out. Coming up next, a request from Facebook Donald in Seattle asking for Gordon Lightfoot's Sundown. And after that, Sue helps us round out the hour with a request for the Beatles. The Beatles we started with earlier, and we'll finish with the Beatles as well. Good Day Sunshine also coming up. Now, do stay tuned for Kixi Rainier's coverage beginning around 6:30. Before that, of course, Seth takes over with the amazing radio voice that he has and even better taste in music. He always has something great lined up. So do not go anywhere. I will see you next Tuesday, Kixi.

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1: An accident in Everett is on southbound I-5 before US 2, blocking the right lane, causing a 1 mile backup in both directions of I-5 to the Hewitt Avenue trestle. In Seattle, northbound I-5 before Olive Way, we have a collision reported in the two left lanes, but I see the slowdowns from Holgate to 2 about Denny Way, and then north of Mercer Street right over to the Ship Canal construction. Southbound 405, heavy as usual from 520 to Coal Creek, and a stalled northbound 405 at 85th and Kirkland. I'm in a DKC traffic.
2: NBC News Radio, I'm Lisa Carton. Polls will be closing soon in a few of the six states holding primaries today. In California, the race for governor and Los Angeles mayor are in the national spotlight. That's because two Republicans have made some inroads in the reliably blue state. Fox News contributor Steve Hilton for governor and reality TV star Spencer Pratt for mayor. More from NBC's Liz Kreutz.
3: Pratt, who is a registered Republican but running with no party affiliation, entered the race after losing his home in the Palisades fire last year. He's trying to unseat incumbent Democratic Mayor Karen Bass, who faced intense criticism for her handling of that disaster.
2: Elsewhere, Democrats in Iowa are looking for the best candidate they hope will fill the seat being vacated by retiring Republican Senator Joni Ernst in November. President Trump says reports claiming talks have broken down with Iran are false and erroneous. Chris Caraggio has details.
4: His comments follow reporting from Iranian state media on Monday that Tehran would stop exchanging messages with the U.S. through intermediaries over accusations of a ceasefire violation. However, the president's post asserted that conversations have been going on continuously.
2: And he added it's time for Iran to make a deal. Senate Minority Leader Chuck Schumer isn't saying if he stands by embattled U.S. Senate Democrat candidate Graham Platner, who's widely expected to win his primary in Maine and face incumbent Republican Senator Susan Collins. But Platner has faced several controversies, including a chest tattoo that resembles a Nazi symbol. Most recently, reports he engaged in extramarital sexting on a controversial dating app. Platner met with Schumer and other top Democrats on Tuesday. After the meeting, Schumer was asked repeatedly if he stands with Platner, but would only reply, "We're going to beat Susan Collins and take back the Senate," over and over again. And the Carolina Hurricanes will host the Vegas Golden Knights for Game 1 of the Stanley Cup Final tonight in Raleigh. 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
5: This is a Bloomberg Money Minute. Fresh record closing highs today for the Dow, the NASDAQ, and the S&P 500, thanks to renewed enthusiasm for all things AI-related. And despite no advancement on talks with Iran to end the war and reopen that Strait of Hormuz, the Dow today up 229 points, almost 0.5% higher. The NASDAQ up 7, the S&P up 10, higher for a ninth session in a row. Shares of Hewlett-Packard Enterprises up 19% after boosting its outlook, thanks to demand for its AI-fueled servers and networking equipment. Shares of Generac up more than 5% today. It signed an agreement to supply power generators for a leading hyperscaler to power data centers. And the typical U.S. homebuyer spent $64,000 as a down payment in the month of March. That's 1.5% lower than a year ago, according to Redfin. That's because slowing home price growth is allowing more buyers to hold on to more of their own cash, which they may need to fix up those houses. Tom Busby, Bloomberg Radio.
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